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1: I'm WRBI meteorologist Megan Mulford with Southeastern Indiana's most reliable forecast. Lows dip down to about 55 tonight under partly cloudy skies, northerly winds 5 to 10 miles an hour. Highs around 77 tomorrow, mainly clear skies. Mainly clear tomorrow night, lows level off around 57. Currently 79.
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0: John Party again at number 21 with Boots Off. Hardy is this week's Countdown co-host, and up next is the current hit from Jelly Roll. And before we talk about this song, Jelly and Shaboozy actually came in together here to co-host the Countdown. Such a highlight for me. But they each wanted to talk about you.
1: I had to meet Hardy, man. Hardy's dope. Honestly, every writer's favorite artist. You know what I mean? Every producer's favorite artist, too. So,
2: no, dude, yeah. He's the best. Hardy is amazing.
1: Have y'all made some songs together, right?
2: Oh, sure. We got one on my new album, we got one we wrote together on the new album. It's crazy.
1: Yeah.
2: One thing I love about Hardy is working. Man, Hardy is a working dude. He's like you, man. He's like Laney. Like, I got three or four of us are hard to track now. He still comes home and keeps a writer schedule like he's just a writer. It's crazy. So he's like a real musician, does the dad thing, does the husband thing pretty well. He's killing that. And then he comes home and he's like, his calendar is full of rights. It's like so fun, man.
3: Yeah. I don't know how he knows that, but he knows it, dude. No, it's very true. That's cool of them to say that stuff. Well, Jelly, yeah, man, I have his current single, Hands Up. It was a shock when I got the call that I had the next Jelly Roll single. I was just like, really?
0: Why? Why was it a shock?
3: I don't know. Sometimes you just like, it's kind of like the Ella thing a little bit. Like, the album has like a bunch of similar writers, and then like, you know, they might cut a random.

0: Jelly Roll once again at number 20 with Hands Up. This week's Countdown co-host is Hardy. We now come to your song at number 19. And got to talk a lot here about MacArthur. Eric Church actually sent me this song.
1: Really?
0: And I just went crazy because it's such an amazing piece of work. But take me through the evolution of this song, beginning with the idea.
1: Sure. So I had a Zoom write scheduled with the writers Jameson, Rogers, Chase McGill, Josh Thompson, and myself. And long story short, I completely stand on the shoulders of Chase McGill. He was the guy that was like, what if we did like John's verse and chorus, and then we jump to like his son, and we make this whole thing about how this family is passed down this farm for generations. You know, he is the one that really made the idea come to life, and we loved it. And I feel like once we nailed that, we wrote the song like really quickly, and we worked up a little demo and then got a little bold. And I knew Eric, like I had known Eric at this point, and he and I had shared song ideas, had never really written a full song together or anything like that. But I texted Eric and I said, you and I should do this together, and we should get Morgan to do it too. And it's almost like he listened to the song and then immediately texted me, because it was like 3.5 minutes later he said, dude, I'm in. So I sent it to Morgan, same thing, and then the three of us got in a group text together and decided on Tim and sent it to Tim, and it was a yes. And I mean, the rest is history. We just kind of got lucky there.
0: Yeah, Tim really is such a great addition to the song. I do have more questions about it. First, we're going to hear it, though. Here's my co-host, Hardy, along with Eric Church, Morgan Wallen, and Tim McGraw, 19, MacArthur.

0: My co-host Hardy, along with Eric Church, Morgan Wallen, and Tim McGraw, number 19, that's MacArthur. And Hardy, before we leave the song, I do want to ask you exactly how you decided on Tim to be part of the song.
1: So, I hate saying this, but it's we needed someone that we wanted to go in chronological order, even with like age, and we threw out some names, and Tim is not much, but a little bit older than us, and he's just got the voice, and he's got the vibe, and we've seen, everybody has seen 1883, and he can be that guy and that character, and we knew that he could just sell that vocal, and that was an idea that he would jump on, and it's funny, I had just gotten connected with Tim about a year prior to that. We're really coming up almost on a year of all that happening, October. I just kind of shot my shot, and you know, you miss all the shots you don't take. So I just sent it to him, and I said, "Hey, Eric is in, Morgan is in. Would you want to do this?" And he just was like, "Absolutely!" And sending me texts like after the song comes out, like, "Thank you so much." I'm like, "Bro, what are you talking about?" You know, but it was really cool, man. And it's a testament to younger people, if they younger artists, if they've got something they believe in, to shoot your shot, man. You never know what'll happen.
0: Well, you took your shot, and it sure turned out great. And I do want to talk some more about MacArthur as we get along. We'll do that with my co-host Hardy. Right now, back to the countdown at 18. Here's Dan and Shay, Say So.

0: say so.
1: Dan and Shay at number 18, Say So. I'm Lon Helton, and coming up, Tucker Wetmore has a personal message for my co-host, Hardy.
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1: I'm Lon Helton, heading back to the countdown with my Country Star co-host on 103.9 WRBI. Along this week as my countdown co-host is Hardy. We're at number 17. Here's Riley Green, Think Gives You Drunk.

0: Riley Green in number 17, Think As You Drunk. Hardy Long is our co-host this week. We talked earlier about Tucker Wetmore being on some of the shows you're doing for the rest of this year. And he was just in here telling me that he spent part of the year on the road with you. And, and I actually asked him, I told him you were coming in the next week, and I asked if he had any messages for you.
1: Oh, gosh. Hardy, man. My golf game's getting better. We need to hit the links soon.
0: Does that mean it's gone from good to great, or bad to decent, or decent to good?
1: It's gone from bad to maybe he can shoot.
0: Not embarrassing?
1: Maybe he can shoot a good shot here and there. But yeah, man, Hardy, hope you're doing good. Hope the fam's doing good. Proud of you, man.
0: You guys written together?
1: Yeah, we wrote one song together, I want to say a couple months ago now. But other than that, we haven't really had time to write together.
2: Hey, Tucker's a good dude. I really enjoyed his company out there on the road, man. Yeah. Got a good crew. We played golf almost every day on the road, at least every Saturday. And, man, he's good. I mean, he's only been playing a year. You

just tell he's an athlete. Like, he's got a good swing and had some really good holes. Of course, I played terrible. He probably beat me. I played horrible. But he's a really good hang, man. Tucker's got a great head on his shoulders. Very kind. Just cares a lot, you know, about people, about himself and his career. And I wish nothing but the best for him, man. I think Tucker's a really, really good dude.

0: Tucker Whitmore, his recent number one brunette. Hardy is my co-host this week, and as we get back to the countdown, up next is Ella Langley. And we talked earlier how you're one of the writers on her huge hit, Be Her. You've been around her a long time. How do you explain Ella?
1: I don't know. I don't even know. It feels so weird. It feels like the obvious answer is that she's like the total package and she's really talented, but I just stand by some people. I mean, sometimes you just are chosen that it's your time to be a star, and some people just have it and they just, it just happens to some people. She knows herself. So she gets it and she knows exactly what to say and exactly how to say it and the melody. And she seems like she's very inspired and very in the pocket with her creativity right now.
0: Oh man, she really is. I mean, she has three songs in our top 30, including this one at number 16. It's Ella Langley, Loving Life Again.

0: Ella Langley moving up 3 to number 16, Loving Life Again. I am Lon Helton, and coming up, the story behind the movie debut of my co-host, Hardy. Country Countdown, USA.
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4: I'm WRBI meteorologist Megan Mulford with Southeastern Indiana's most reliable forecast. Lows dip down to about 55 tonight under partly cloudy skies, northerly winds 5 to 10 miles an hour. Highs around 77 tomorrow, mainly clear skies. Mainly clear tomorrow night, lows level off around 57. Currently 76.
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0: Lainey Wilson and John Mayer again at number 15 with Phone Keys Wallet. Hardy is my countdown co-host this week. Tell me about this movie. Have you already done this Glenn Powell movie that's coming out next year?
1: Yeah, it's...
0: Have you shot your part?
1: I shot the scene back in, I want to say it was like April. Man, and it's a funny scene, and it is so funny. I cannot wait for people to see it. But we basically... His character name is Aubrey, and me and another person, I don't know if I can give that away yet, but we pretty much catch him walking out of the bar, and we just start making fun of him. And so, like, it's just like a five-minute scene of us just bullying him, and, like, Judd Apatow, who's, like, the director, is, like, feeding us lines to say, you know, from a microphone, like, way behind us, and, like... Just to do it, comedy, like, it was so hard to get through the scenes because the stuff he was saying was so funny. And, like, I'm like, damn, you want me to say that? And, like, man, I mean, I cannot wait to see the blooper reel because it felt like it could have taken 10 minutes and it took us an hour because we were all laughing. Even Glenn, like, I would say something and then his eyes would, like, you know, he'd be in character and then I would see it kind of start to break and then I just would start crying laughing. Anyway, it's very fun. I'm only in one scene, but I cannot wait to see the whole movie because it sounds awesome and it's going to be funny. I can't wait.
0: Yeah, I can't wait either to see your acting debut. And the movie we're talking about is called The Comeback King. It stars Glenn Powell, and it's out sometime next year. Getting back to the countdown here with Hardy. We're at 14. Zach John King, Get to Drinkin'.

0: Zach John King again at number 14, Get to Drinkin'. My Countdown co-host this week is Hardy. Current single, of course, is MacArthur. And it's not on any album as yet. So where are you with new music?
1: Yes, I have been in the studio. I've been writing. I have written 6 or 8 of the best songs I think I've ever written in my life in the last year. And they're all on this record. Or, you know, best is always subjective to who's listening to it. But I just think that this is... There's a group of songs on this record that are tough to beat for me, man. They're just so good, and I'm just very excited about it. I say record. I don't know exactly what's coming yet, but I have a concept, and it's very similar to something I've done in the past that was very popular. So that's all I can say. But yeah, new music is coming, man. A lot of it, and a lot of really good stuff. So I'm really excited about that.
0: But from where we are now talking this weekend, it's pretty close.
1: Yeah, it's very close. Closer than you might think.
0: All right. We can kind of keep tabs on when that new music might be coming at HardyOfficial.com. As Hardy and I get back to the countdown at 13, Zach Top, South of Sanity.

0: Zach Top once again at number 13, South of Sanity. I'm Lon Helton, and coming up, my co-host Hardy is really looking forward to spending a little time in Mexico with Luke Bryan. Country Countdown,
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0: George Burge and Luke Bryan at number 12, Ride, Ride, Ride. Hardy is my countdown co-host this week, and actually, we're in between a couple of songs here by Luke Bryan, and I saw when I was looking at your schedule that you are signed up for next year's Crash My Playa.
1: First time ever.
0: Yeah, the only two I've seen so far are you and Thomas Rhett, so that's a pretty good start along with Luke Bryan, I would say.
1: Yeah, I'm excited. I've never done it. I've heard it's a lot of fun, and we're just going to fly in and do the show and fly out, which is probably good. Keep me out of trouble down there. But that is like right in the middle of like prime deer hunting season for Mississippi. So when Luke asked me to do it, I was like, dude, you know how important this is for me to leave the woods to do this. But no, I'm really excited to do it. And I love Luke. Luke is a guy that like, I might go a year without talking to him or see him, you know, and then we'll do an event together or something, and we'll just sit there and literally talk about hunting and fishing and watches and all that stuff. It's like we never left the room.
0: Hunting, fishing, loving
1: every day.
0: The latest from Luke Bryan. He's at number 11, Country, and She Knows It.

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1: ABC News, I'm Wayne Cabot. Concern AI could take over the internet this time next year. Coming today from the CEOs of top AI firms, arguing the need to slow down. White House advisor David Sacks says, who's stopping them? President Trump today says he's okay with government guardrails, but not if China gets the upper hand. Also worried about China is the Anthropic employee who quit last week after warning that AI could kill us all by the end of the decade.
2: I do hope that the people in China who are looking at the same problems as we are, so they're trying to build the same technology, will come to the same conclusion that it has to be done in a measured manner.
1: Jacob Coxon on ABC's This Week. President Trump said today his promised $5,000 checks to American adults if Republicans win the House and Senate in November will happen. House Speaker Mike Johnson says Congress has to authorize it. Global oil higher again at 108 as the Saudis shut down their oil pipeline that bypasses the Strait of Hormuz. This is ABC News. Well, Peter Parker couldn't fly that high forever.
3: After a six-week run atop the box office, Spider-Man Brand New Day fell to second place this week, bested in theaters by Practical Magic 2.
4: No magic is stronger than sisterhood.
3: That legacy sequel, starring Nicole Kidman and Sandra Bullock, raked in $30 million to the web-slinger's $8.6 million.
5: What is happening to me?
3: Still, Spider-Man has set the record as the highest-grossing movie in domestic box office history. Meanwhile, in third place, Christopher Nolan's The Odyssey, collecting $8.1 million. Mike Dubosky, ABC News.
1: Protests outside the Trump Golf Club in Ireland as the president attended a tournament there.
6: We won't be silent. Three. Stop the bombing now.
7: Out, Trump, out.
1: It's not clear what Trump may have heard from outside, but inside he was cheered on when he declared to golfers he is ending the tariff on Irish whiskey. I'm Wayne Cabot, ABC News.
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2: I'm WRBI meteorologist Megan Mulford with Southeastern Indiana's most reliable forecast. Lows dip down to about 55 tonight under partly cloudy skies, northerly winds 5 to 10 miles an hour. Highs around 77 tomorrow, mainly clear skies. Mainly clear tomorrow night, lows level off around 57. Currently 74.
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0: out of 500-600 cap room, and now he's literally selling 80,000 tickets a night sometimes, whatever that is. It's amazing to see that, but you know, I truly mean this. We could go right now. I mean, he's, I guess you'd call this the height of his career. It doesn't really get much bigger than where he's at right now. We could go sit in a room together, and that dynamic would not have changed one bit from when we wrote More Than My Hometown back in like 2017. You know what I mean?
1: Yeah.
0: It's just, I value the fact that, like, we don't care that we're famous or, like, that's, you know what I mean? That somebody like Morgan is doing what he's doing. We care in a way that we're proud. I value that, man. It's a really special thing. And you look back at people like Willie and Waylon and just relationships like that, and it's cool to be just maybe a small part in the stamp of country music friendship history, you know.
2: And we're talking about Morgan Wallen, who's next at number 9 with Been By You.

0: Morgan Wallen up a couple of number nine, Been By You. We're counting them down with Hardy. And you know, a lot of my co-hosts have been here talking about your song, MacArthur, including Jordan Davis.
1: Man, that one, you talk about a gump put. I don't know the last time I've heard a song first listen and been like, good night. I don't know how you write it better. I mean, the lyric is unreal. The story of it is unreal. And then the idea to go with, hey, man, let's get four guys, let's get four generations to sing this. Mm. I really do believe that that's going to be, that song's going to be listened to for a very, very long time. And if there's one on this page that I wish that I would have had a hand

0: voted on, MacArthur was it. And, dude, just four great guys. I love Hardy to death, and I'm super stoked that this one's out there. They did a daggum good job on this one.
1: Cool. Appreciate that. I love Jordan, man. He's cool. He's a good dude. We wrote a lot this past year, and I really enjoyed it. Wrote a lot of good songs. I don't know if he's going to cut any of them, but we wrote them.
2: Yeah?
1: Yeah, he's just a really solid dude, man. He reminds me of a lot of my buddies from back home, which means we grew up, you know, the same way.
2: Right,
1: and
2: right.
1: I'm a big fan of Jordan. He needs to write me back, though. I sent him a song. He needs to listen to it and write me back. So if you could do that, I'd appreciate it.

A recent number one from Jordan Davis, Turn This Truck Around. This week's co-host is Hardy, getting back to this week's chart at number 8. It's Bailey Zimmerman, Chevy Silverado.

0: Bailey Zimmerman was number one last week with that song. Number eight this week, Chevy Silverado. I'm Lon Helton, and coming up, my co-host Hardy points out a few details that you may not know about his current song, MacArthur. Country Countdown, USA.
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0: John Morgan up 1 in 7 with Kid Myself. Hardy is my Countdown co-host this week, and I want to talk some more about your current song, MacArthur. I mean, it just fascinates me so much. There's so many layers to it. And, for instance, it's interesting to me that you've got four generations here.
1: Mm-hmm.
0: Three are Jays. And as you said, you go to Hunter.
1: Yeah.
0: Was that a conscious thing?
1: Like, it was subconscious.
0: We're not going to do that fourth J?
1: Yeah, you know, I've noticed that in the song. Completely did not notice it while writing it. But sometimes I think the subconscious can sneak some creative stuff in there. Because it's very much like the three J's were much more proud of their family land. And then

0: and you don't know about this hunter guy, you know. It's I have thought about it before, but I can't. I'm not cool enough to think of that, like in the you know in the room. But you know, for the sake of creativity, we'll say that that was intentional.
1: Well, I, like I say, sometimes I get just a little too innocent, but I thought it was, and just the casting, if you will, especially having the young rebel guy Hunter at the end. For Morgan to play that role, I think it was really, really brilliant. But then he comes around, too. Is that the
0: original twist? Yeah, if you've ever seen Inception or just movies where the ending is just a big question mark and you don't really know and you never will know, that's how we wanted to leave it. It's always, it just seems to be more, it's more fun to let the people decide where they, you know, they think the story is going to go from there. So yeah, he's got this contract drawn up to sell all this land or whatever. But he's got this voice, you know, deep in his head that's telling me not to do it or telling him not to do it. And then kind of we end the song, you know, and we don't really know if he does it or not. I wouldn't have it any other way. I think that's what makes a good story sometimes is like just sort of letting your imagination run on what could have happened.
1: Well, here's the song we're talking about. It's my co-host Hardy, along with Eric Church, Morgan Wallen, and Tim McGraw, MacArthur.

0: Fascinate me. And another couple things I noticed, it seems to me that in the chorus, the person who sings the last verse is just kind of a notch above everybody else.
1: Mm-hmm.
0: Am I making that up?
1: No, that was real. And we made sure that every time that the harmonies themselves rang louder every chorus, mm-hmm. if you go and listen to mm-hmm. it, because it's like the ghosts of the past that are kind of singing it along with the person that's currently
0: alive. The whisper
1: in
0: the pines.
1: That was 100. That actually was intentional. That was an Eric thing, man. We were in the studio and he was real creative and we're all throwing out ideas, but he threw out that and I was like, that's genius. So yeah, that one was intentional.
0: That's cool. Yeah, the last thing on this is you gave yourself like the shortest line of all in a whole song.
1: Yeah.
0: And you don't even do the chorus after your line.
1: No, I don't. I've got like four lines. Didn't bother me a bit. I had no ego when it came to that. I mean, like, I just wanted the song to be correct and seem correct, and that, to me, was the right way to do it.
0: It's just so powerful. It really is. And we're talking about MacArthur with my co-host Hardy. Getting back to the countdown at 6, Ella Langley and Morgan Wallen, I Can't Love You Anymore.

0: Ella Langley and Morgan Wallen's 2 week number one, number six this week, I Can't Love You Anymore.
1: I'm Hardy, here this week with Lon Helton. Coming up, Lon and I will have the week's top five. Country.

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4: I'm WRBI meteorologist Megan Mulford with Southeastern Indiana's most reliable forecast. Lows dip down to about 55 tonight under partly cloudy skies, northerly winds 5 to 10 miles an hour. Highs around 77 tomorrow, mainly clear skies. Mainly clear tomorrow night, lows level off around 57. Currently 74.
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0: Kenny Chesney up one to number five. That is Carry On. Hardy is my co-host this week, and while we were listening to Kenny there, you said you wanted to talk about him.
1: Kenny is just one of those guys, man, like, you move to town. I mean, similar to Blake or like a Tim McGraw. He's just a legacy artist, man, and his songs will live forever, and I just think Kenny will have hits for forever. Kenny is just one of those untouchable when it comes to, like, you know, phasing out of their career to me. I think he's one of those guys, and again, that's because he's cut great songs, but Kenny is just, has championed me in the last 3 or 4 years, and I'm just very thankful for it. He's very thoughtful, and he'll text and check in, and, you know, I had a number one with him with Take Her Home a couple years ago. He has been nothing but extremely kind. You know, it's funny, he loves going to Venice. My wife and I went to Italy a couple years ago, and Venice was one of our stops, and he had some really great restaurant recommendations, and we sent him a selfie, and we were like, we're here, we're at the spot you told us to go. And at the end of the night, our server came up and was like, your tab has been covered. And he literally called the restaurant and paid for our meal just because he wanted to. I thought that was super cool. So
0: that's fabulous.
1: Yeah, Kenny's the man.
0: I think I did hear a story once about him falling in a canal.
1: He told me later that night. He was like, you know that canal y'all probably got in to go home? I was like, yeah. He's like, I had a little too much wine one night and fell into that canal. And I was like, damn, that's pretty cool.
0: I never know if... I always figure about 50% of the stories I hear are actually true.
1: Well,
0: so
1: he told me. It came from him.
0: And we're talking about Kenny Chesney, who is there at number five, as Hardy and I get on to number four. Here's Taylor Swift, I Knew It, I Knew You.

0: Taylor Swift is up 3 to number 4. I knew it. I knew you. We're counting them now with Hardy as we get back to the countdown at number 3. Stella Lefty in Boston.
1: On a

0: Stella Lefty again at number three, Boston.
1: I'm Hardy, here this week with Lon Helton. Coming up, Lon and I will have the number one song in the USA.
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0: Luke Combs again at number two with Be By You. Hardy is my co-host this week, and up next is the number one song in the USA, and it's by a guy that you wanted to talk about, Kane Brown.
1: Yeah, I actually, I've been writing some stuff with Kane, and I guess without giving it away, Kane and I have got something going on maybe together possibly that might come out at some point.
0: That's vague enough.
1: Yeah,
0: I think.
1: That's as vague as I can be. But it's cool. We've spent a little time in the studio together. We've been writing some songs. I think we have a write even coming up. Kane is he has kids, one that's my daughter's age, and my wife and his wife know each other well, and I'm looking forward to hanging out more with him, and even outside of work, you know. And just seems like a really good guy and a really good hang, and would love to hang more with him. But I like Kane. I have known Kane a long time too. I knew Kane back in 2016 when he was opening for FGL, and I was out there just as a songwriter. So you know, same deal. It's funny to he's another one, man. It's cool to watch people, you know, do their thing and grow and become like really great artists. I just think it's the coolest thing, man, to be able to do that in this town.
0: But he can also keep a secret, because he didn't talk about that when he was just here a couple weeks ago.
1: Maybe I'm more serious about it than he is. Maybe I'm just being optimistic. No. We're cooking on something. I have no idea when or how, but we're working on some stuff.
0: All right, there's one more thing to watch for from my co-host Hardy. As we said, it's Kane Brown with the number one song in the USA, Woman.

0: And there they are, the top 30 country hits in the USA is compiled by Country Air Check. We've been counting them down here with Hardy, and you got some dates where folks can come and see you.
1: Yeah, we're in Puyallup, Washington on September 24th. I consider this next one almost a hometown show. Mm-hmm. Starkville, Mississippi. We call it Stark Vegas, home of the Mississippi State Bulldogs, October 2nd. And we're wrapping up the year in Nashville on October 29th and 30th with two nights as Hardy Halloween.
0: Yeah, and that's a new venue here.
1: That's right.
0: Town called
1: it's
0: the
1: called
0: Truth.
1: The Truth. And we're going to deck the whole thing out in Halloween and make it like a big, fun Halloween thing. So I'm very excited about it. Yeah.
0: Right. Well, I hope to see you there.
1: Man. Come on.
0: Current hit is MacArthur. Best luck with that as always, man. I love having you in and help me count down the hits.
1: Dude, you're the man. Always a pleasure. Thank you.
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3: ABC News, I'm Wayne Cabot. Global oil higher again at 108 now as fresh attacks by Houthi rebels force the Saudis to shut down their oil pipeline that bypasses the Strait of Hormuz. If you're gassing up, you'll likely see higher prices since the last fill-up. AAA listing the national average at $4.31 for regular, $6.20 for diesel. President Trump is blaming Ukraine for the high prices, saying it should stop attacking Russian oil fields. As for the price of gas from his own war,
4: Iran will end right after, maybe before, but it'll end right after the midterms. Gasoline's going to drop like a rock.
3: President Trump says government guardrails on AI are okay only if they don't give China an advantage. Anthropic CEO posting a letter today saying AI is moving too fast. About paying all adults in the country $5,000 if control of Congress goes his way, the president says today we can afford it because, quote, we're taking in so much money. This is ABC News. Storm drains were no match for what Mother Nature gave the Northeast today. Neighborhoods swamped, roads and trains flooded out. Responders heading out to save people all over. A woman who fell out of her wheelchair ended up floating down the street. One of 20 rescues in Paterson, New Jersey alone.
5: Heavy rain flooding areas up and down the I-95 corridor from Delaware to Massachusetts, bringing more than 4 inches of rain to some areas in a matter of hours. Cars submerged, first responders on scene. In Connecticut, at least 13 people rescued, according to authorities, after floodwaters were raging in the town of Westport. 6 to 7 inches of rain falling there, ending up with these roads turning into rivers.
3: ABC's Perry Russum, some neighborhoods were unrecognizable. Now a third measles death in Pennsylvania, a 40-year-old woman from Jefferson County. She, like the other two who died who were infants, were all not vaccinated. I'm Wayne Cabot, ABC News.
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14: I'm WRBI meteorologist Megan Mulford with Southeastern Indiana's most reliable forecast. Lows dip down to about 55 tonight under partly cloudy skies, northerly winds 5 to 10 miles an hour. Highs around 77 tomorrow, mainly clear skies. Mainly clear tomorrow night, lows level off around 57. Currently, it's 72 degrees.
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3: I'm WRBI meteorologist Megan Mulford with Southeastern Indiana.

0: Indiana's most reliable forecast. Lows dip down to about 55 tonight under partly cloudy skies, northerly winds 5 to 10 miles an hour. Highs around 77 tomorrow, mainly clear skies. Mainly clear tomorrow night, lows level off around 57. Currently, it's 72 degrees.
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1: ABC News, I'm Wayne Cabot. Oil is expensive? Well, blame Ukraine, says President Trump, saying Ukraine's attacks on Russian oil facilities are what's making oil and gas so costly.
2: Trump is telling Ukraine's President Zelensky to stop those strikes, which have caused shortages in Russia. Trump not mentioning a Russian drone attack on a train at Ukraine's border with Poland.
1: ABC's Marcus Moore, global oil higher again, 108 now, as fresh attacks by Houthi rebels forced the Saudis to shut down their oil pipeline that bypasses the Strait of Hormuz. Also today, an Iranian oil tanker was hit. Did the U.S. do it? President Trump told a reporter, I don't want to say. Trump did say that any guardrails that limit artificial intelligence are secondary to defeating China in the AI race. The employee who quit Anthropic last week after warning that AI is slipping out of control, agreeing China needs to be considered. Jacob Coxon on ABC's This Week. This is ABC
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4: I'm WRBI meteorologist Megan Mulford with Southeastern Indiana's most reliable forecast. Partly cloudy skies overnight with lows around 55. Northerly winds 5 to 10 miles an hour. Highs level off around 77 Monday, mainly clear skies. Lows dip down to about 57 Monday night, mainly clear skies. Right now, it's 71 degrees.
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1: ABC News, I'm Wayne Cabot. Oil is expensive? Well, blame Ukraine, says President Trump, saying Ukraine's attacks on Russian oil facilities are what's making oil and gas so costly.
2: Trump is telling Ukraine's President Zelensky to stop those strikes, which have caused shortages in Russia. Trump not mentioning a Russian drone attack on a train at Ukraine's border with Poland.
1: ABC's Marcus Moore, global oil higher again, 108 now, as fresh attacks by Houthi rebels forced the Saudis to shut down their oil pipeline that bypasses the Strait of Hormuz. Also today, an Iranian oil tanker was hit. Did the U.S. do it? President Trump told a reporter, I don't want to say. Trump did say that any guardrails that limit artificial intelligence are secondary to defeating China in the AI race. The employee who quit Anthropic last week after warning that AI is slipping out of control, agreeing China needs to be considered. Jacob Coxon on ABC's This Week. This is ABC News. ABC's Andrew Dimbert now, and a Mississippi mom named Taisha Fortune, whose body was discovered hanging from a tree last month in Jackson.
3: The case drawing national attention in a state with a deeply troubled history of lynchings and racial violence. Police say they understand those concerns, but will not speculate about a motive without evidence.
4: This is an ongoing investigation in which we also expect to execute more arrest warrants in this case.
3: Investigators also not saying how Fortune was killed or what led to her body being found hanging from a tree behind a vacant home, saying releasing that evidence could jeopardize the investigation.
1: A cooling tower at Yankee Stadium has been ordered cleaned after a Bronx Legionnaires outbreak rose to 9 people. One person has died. Sloths spend most of their lives upside down in trees unless they're put in zoos like the one in Orlando, where several have died this year, the deaths prompting Florida wildlife officials to impose mandatory inspections going forward. I'm Wayne Cabot, ABC News.
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7: I'm WRBI. I'm meteorologist Megan Mulford with Southeastern Indiana's most reliable forecast. Partly cloudy skies overnight with lows around 55. Northerly winds 5 to 10 miles an hour. Highs level off around 77 Monday, mainly clear skies. Lows dip down to about 57 Monday night, mainly clear skies. Right now, it's 71 degrees.
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boys, and they said, you know, all the others went and cashed out. 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
4: I'm WRBI meteorologist Megan Mulford with Southeastern Indiana's most reliable forecast. Partly cloudy skies overnight with lows around 55. Northerly winds 5 to 10 miles an hour. Highs level off around 77 Monday, mainly clear skies. Lows dip down to about 57 Monday night, mainly clear skies. Right now, it's 69 degrees.
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1: ABC News, I'm Wayne Cabot. What AI guardrails? President Trump saying American tech companies can't let China get the upper hand. This as Anthropic CEO says slow down. ABC Stephen Portnoy.
2: Anthropic CEO Dario Amodei urges fellow executives to pace the growth of their systems, writing of his fear that rogue AI agents could be capable of taking over the entire internet within the next 6 to 12 months.
1: Trump now saying he is in favor of flock cameras, which track the movement of Americans via license plate readers. Florida and Texas have moved to end funding for those cameras. The president not saying if the U.S. is behind Sunday's attack on an Iranian commercial ship that killed a person. Global crude rising to 108 a barrel after the Saudis came under fire by Iran-backed forces. No American Grand Slam this year. Blake Shelton losing to Alexander Zverev at the U.S. Open. He would have been the first black man since Arthur Ashe. This is ABC News.
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5: I'm WRBI meteorologist Megan Mulford with Southeastern Indiana's most reliable forecast. Partly cloudy skies overnight with lows around 55. Northerly winds 5 to 10 miles an hour. Highs level off around 77 Monday, mainly clear skies. Lows dip down to about 57 Monday night, mainly clear skies. Currently 67.
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1: ABC News, I'm Wayne Cabot. What AI guardrails? President Trump saying American tech companies can't let China get the upper hand. This as Anthropic CEO says slow down. ABC Stephen Portnoy.
2: Anthropic CEO Dario Amodei urges fellow executives to pace the growth of their systems, writing of his fear that rogue AI agents could be capable of taking over the entire internet within the next 6 to 12 months.
1: Trump now saying he is in favor of flock cameras, which track the movement of Americans via license plate readers. Florida and Texas have moved to end funding for those cameras. The president not saying

0: If the U.S. is behind Sunday's attack on an Iranian commercial ship that killed a person, global crude rising to 108 a barrel after the Saudis came under fire by Iran-backed forces. No American Grand Slam this year, Blake Shelton losing to Alexander Zverev at the U.S. Open. He would have been the first black man since Arthur Ashe. This is ABC News. The University of West Virginia assistant football coach has been arrested and charged with strangulation. Not much more is known about the incident, but Noel Devine has been put on indefinite leave. So hot, so late. New daily high temps for Oklahoma City and Lawton, Oklahoma, 106 and 108. This week feels like temps hit triple numbers from St. Louis to Louisville coming up. California's dry heat may help wildfires spread, like the Lucas Fire burning since Thursday in Lake and Mendocino counties. More than 4,000 acres scorched, only 20% contained. Celine Dion, in her first concert in the 6 years since a neurological disease weakened her throat, put her revived pipes to the test in France. Going for the high F. She fanned herself, laughing at her own relief. I'm Wayne Cabot, ABC News.
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3: I'm WRBI meteorologist Megan Mulford with Southeastern Indiana's most reliable forecast. Partly cloudy skies overnight with lows around 55. Northerly winds 5 to 10 miles an hour. Highs level off around 77 Monday, mainly clear skies. Lows dip down to about 57 Monday night, mainly clear skies. Currently 67.
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1: John and Heidi.
2: Now, today's reason to party. Here's my beautiful bride, Heidi Small. What do you have for me there, Heidi?
3: Today is Hummingbird Day.
2: Oh, you know why they call them hummingbirds?
3: Why, John?
2: Because they don't know the words, so they just hum.
3: Okay.
2: I think I said the joke wrong. But
3: anyway. I love hummingbirds.
2: I know.

0: have feeders all over my yard.
1: You do.
0: And I never really see any, but I try. Anyway, I found a cocktail called a hummingbird.
1: Oh, there's a cocktail called that?
0: Apparently. It's got rum, banana liqueur, strawberry liqueur, cream, and pineapple juice. It sounds very, very sweet, which is why it's probably called a hummingbird.
1: Well, there you go. That'll get those little birds drunk for sure. You're not supposed to feed it to them?
0: The sweet stuff.
1: All right. I've got a link to that drink. It's in the show notes for today at johnandheidishow.com.
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3: I'm WRBI meteorologist Megan Mulford with Southeastern Indiana's most reliable forecast. Partly cloudy skies overnight with lows around 55. Northerly winds 5 to 10 miles an hour. Highs level off around 77 Monday, mainly clear skies. Lows dip down to about 57 Monday night, mainly clear skies. Currently 67.
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2: Now, surveys and studies and such, thanks to the rise in UFO news coverage, more of us are starting to believe in aliens, especially younger folks. A survey of 2,000 people in the U.S. found 37% now believe aliens, more so than they did before. 54% say their views have not changed. Gen Z showed the biggest shift, 54% of Gen Z saying recent coverage has increased their belief, compared with 45% of millennials, 36% of Gen Z, and 23% of baby boomers. Men were more likely than women to say the coverage has boosted their belief. If intelligent alien life were confirmed tomorrow, 38% said they'd be curious, 17% said they'd be afraid. Men were also nearly twice as likely as women to say they would be excited about the confirmation of alien life. One more stat. 60%, that is the number of people polled, that thinks the government knows more about UFOs than they've shared. So 60% of us believe that, and 40% of you don't believe that. I'm part of the 60%.
3: I think the government knows more about everything.
2: I think so too. They keep it. Mum is the word. Surveys and studies and such on the John and Heidi Show.
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2: Now, big screen, little screen, Tom Cruise has officially announced the sequel to Days of Thunder. And they put that first film out in 1990. Do you remember that? It was about racing and stuff.
3: Vaguely. I don't think I watched that
2: one.
3: Yeah.
2: Well, now this new one is going to come out 38 years later, between the two.
3: Well, good.
2: So 36 years between Top Gun
3: Maverick
2: and Top Gun.
3: If there's one thing that we need, it's somebody finally doing something with the old movies that we used to enjoy.
2: I know. They're finally getting around to it. Anyway, summer 2028 is when we shall expect that. And I've got another story about it as well. It doesn't really have a ton of additional information, just saying June of 2028. But if you want to check it out, you can see both stories in the show notes. And dig out your juicy tracksuits, your oversized sunglasses, your Von Dutch trucker hats, because Paris Hilton is going back to the early 2000s, Heidi. She's producing a documentary on the era of Roku. Hilton will feature in and executive produce The It Girls, Inside the 2000s. The documentary is now in pre-production. Going to explore some time with paparazzi and tabloids and reality TV. You know, all of the stuff. Anyway, it's going to air next year. And Heidi is so excited.
3: We will all look forward to that.
2: Put that down and make sure we watch. Big screen, little screen on the John and Heidi Show.
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6: I'm WRBI meteorologist Megan Mulford with Southeastern Indiana's most reliable forecast. Lows dip down to about 55 overnight under mainly clear skies. Winds out of the northeast, 5 to 10 miles an hour. Highs level off around 77 Monday. Clear skies, mainly clear Monday night. Lows dip down to about 57. Currently, 65.
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1: Everybody's got a problem, so do I. But we ain't gonna solve them on a Saturday night. 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
1: ABC News, I'm Wayne Cabot. AAA puts regular gas now at $4.31 on average, diesel at $6.20, raising costs for almost everything. Global oil higher again, $108, as attacks by Iran's proxies forced the Saudis to shut down a key oil pipeline. But as far as President Trump is concerned,
2: President is blaming

0: Global diesel shortages on Ukraine's attacks on Russian oil production sites. Trump is telling Ukraine's President Zelensky to stop those strikes, which have caused shortages in Russia. Trump not mentioning a Russian drone attack on a train at Ukraine's border with Poland. Passengers evacuated before the strike.
1: ABC's Marcus Moore asked if the U.S. is behind Sunday's attack on an Iranian oil tanker. Trump said, I don't want to say. He did say AI guardrails are secondary to ensuring China doesn't win. House Speaker Johnson says Congress has to approve Trump's $5,000 offer to all adults payable if Republicans win Congress. Trump says it will happen. This is ABC News. At a protest outside the Trump Golf Club in Ireland, where the president was at a tournament.
2: We won't be silent. Three. Stop the bombing now, now, now, now.
1: Out. Protester Lily De Silva works for a community radio station in Ireland.
3: In my heart, I don't think he should be welcomed anywhere. In my brain, I know that he doesn't care whether he's welcomed or not, so that's going to make a great deal of difference.
1: It is not clear what Trump may have heard outside the club, but inside, he was cheered on when he declared to the golfers he is ending the tariff on Irish whiskey. Alexander Zverev didn't realize he had won the U.S. Open, not hearing the chair umpire's announcement. In a stadium full of people desperate to see an American champion, he trained himself to tune out the screams for Ben Shelton. The last American men's winner was in 2003. Who is Andy Roddick? I'm Wayne Cabot, ABC News.
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6: I'm WRBI meteorologist Megan Mulford with Southeastern Indiana's most reliable forecast. Lows dip down to about 55 overnight under mainly clear skies. Winds out of the northeast, 5 to 10 miles an hour. Highs level off around 77 Monday. Clear skies, mainly clear Monday night. Lows dip down to about 57. Currently, 65.
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2: Heidi, did you know that chameleons change color for more than camouflage? 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
1: I'm WRBI meteorologist Megan Mulford with Southeastern Indiana's most reliable forecast. Lows dip down to about 55 overnight under mainly clear skies. Winds out of the northeast, 5 to 10 miles an hour. Highs level off around 77 Monday. Clear skies, mainly clear Monday night. Lows dip down to about 57. Currently, 65.
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2: Time now for the scoop of the day. Calling all dessert lovers, your skills are very much in demand. The Tiramisu World Cup is looking for you. They want 130 amateur tasters, I am on the edge of my seat, to serve on their biggest ever public jury in Italy this October. Heidi, we have to check the dates to see if we're available.
3: If we can go to
2: judges
3: Italy.
2: Must first pass an online test that launches on the 12th of September. So we still got like a week on that. All right. So we could maybe do this, Heidi.
3: We do need to check into what this online test looks like.
2: The 15-question quiz covers competition rules, tiramisu history, and the culture of the Treviso area. Successful applicants will sample and score traditional and creative tiramisu during the October 9 and 10 qualifying rounds. The event marks the competition's 10th anniversary, and apparently there's just one hard rule. No matter how creative it gets, tiramisu still has to taste like tiramisu. So I do like that rule because I love tiramisu. I've got a link to all the details in the show notes, by the way. Uber is giving parents a new way to keep an eye on their teens during the rides. The company is rolling out a live video feature that uses the driver's selfie camera, allowing linked parents to watch the trip in real time. Both the driver and the teen are notified when the live stream is being viewed. Uber says the video is encrypted and disappears when the ride ends. Nobody is able to access it afterward. The feature is already available in 9 markets in the U.S. will expand nationwide in the coming weeks. Uber's teen accounts launched in 2023. So that's an interesting idea. That is your scoop of the day on the John and Heidi Show. I do have that tiramisu story in the show notes for today at johnandheidishow.com.
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5: I'm WRBI meteorologist Megan Mulford with Southeastern Indiana's most reliable forecast. Lows dip down to about 55 overnight under mainly clear skies, winds out of the northeast, 5 to 10 miles an hour.

0: Clouds level off around 77 Monday. Clear skies, mainly clear Monday night. Lows dip down to about 57. Right now, 62.
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1: ABC News, I'm Wayne Cabot. What AI guardrails? President Trump saying American tech companies can't let China get the upper hand. This as Anthropic CEO says slow down. ABC Stephen Portnoy.
2: Anthropic CEO Dario Amodei urges fellow executives to pace the growth of their systems, writing of his fear that rogue AI agents could be capable of taking over the entire internet within the next 6 to 12 months.
1: Trump now saying he is in favor of flock cameras, which track the movement of Americans via license plate readers. Florida and Texas have moved to end funding for those cameras. The president not saying if the U.S. is behind Sunday's attack on an Iranian commercial ship that killed a person. Global crude rising to 108 a barrel after the Saudis came under fire by Iran-backed forces. No American Grand Slam this year. Blake Shelton losing to Alexander Zverev at the U.S. Open. He would have been the first black man since Arthur Ashe. This is ABC News. The University of West Virginia assistant football coach has been arrested and charged with strangulation. Not much more is known about the incident, but Noel Devine has been put on indefinite leave. So hot, so late. New daily high temps for Oklahoma City and Lawton, Oklahoma, 106 and 108. This week feels like temps hit triple numbers from St. Louis to Louisville coming up. California's dry heat may help wildfires spread, like the Lucas Fire burning since Thursday in Lake and Mendocino counties. More than 4,000 acres scorched, only 20% contained. Celine Dion in her first concert in the 6 years since a neurological disease weakened her throat.

0: put her revived pipes to the test in France, going for the high F. She fanned herself, laughing at her own relief. I'm Wayne Cabot, ABC News.
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3: I'm WRBI meteorologist Megan Mulford with Southeastern Indiana's most reliable forecast. Mainly clear overnight with lows around 55. Winds out of the northeast, 5 to 10 miles an hour. Monday, high temperatures reach up to 77. Lows dip down to about 57 Monday night, mainly clear skies. Currently, it's 62 degrees.
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0: 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John and
1: Heidi. Time now for the movie quote of the day. And I'm going to ask you, I don't think you're going to get this one. 1994, the quote is just, say what again?
2: That's not enough to go on.
1: No,
2: so I don't know.
1: It's not. And I've watched this movie, and I'm trying to think of where this was in the movie. Samuel L. Jackson, also known as Jules, from Pulp Fiction. Say what again? So I'm trying to think of somebody must have been saying what over and over, and then he was not happy about it, I'm assuming. I'm going to have to watch that movie again.
2: I only saw that movie one time.
1: You're going to see it twice because we're going to watch it tonight. I haven't watched it in a long time. That is your movie.
2: Everybody was raving about it.
1: It was good.
2: I didn't get it.
1: Yeah, it's your movie quote of the day on the John and Heidi Show.
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5: I'm WRBI meteorologist Megan Mulford with Southeastern Indiana's most reliable forecast. Mainly clear overnight with lows around 55. Winds out of the northeast, 5 to 10 miles an hour. Monday, high temperatures reach up to 77. Lows dip down to about 57 Monday night, mainly clear skies. Currently, it's 62 degrees.
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3: Australia has been inhabited for 50,000 years, but humans didn't make it to nearby New Zealand until about 800 years ago.
2: That's pretty wild.
3: Isn't that crazy?
2: Yeah, they're like, yeah, we'll get there eventually.
3: Yeah.
2: No rush.
3: Let's see. The only pair of sisters to both have number one solo albums were Beyonce and her little sister, Solange.
2: Okay.
3: Solange. Huh. S-O-L-A-N-G-E. Knowles. Clearly, I was not familiar with her work.
2: Oh, who's Beyonce's? You've never heard of her before?
3: And earwax is produced from specialized sweat glands.
2: Ugh.
3: Yummy.
2: It's pretty yucky, Heidi.
3: Yeah, that's news to me.
2: It's also news to me.
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2: Fun fact for you, Heidi.
3: What's that, John?
2: It takes a week to 10 days to make one jelly bean.
3: Really?
2: Yeah. They make a bunch of
3: them
2: at a time.
3: I mean, they make them all at a time.
2: Yeah, but they're making batches, and it takes a week to 10 days per batch. So,
3: interesting.
2: Pretty wild. Fun fact for you, Heidi.
3: What's that, John?
2: On average, people flex their finger joints 25 million times in their lifetime.
3: Okay.
2: That's a pretty wild amount. Fun fact for you, Heidi.
3: What's that, John?
2: Wasps get aggressive towards the end of summer because they get drunk on fermenting fruit that's hanging in the trees.
3: Oh.
2: So it's time now to spray them wasps that we have in our backyard because I don't want them getting aggressive.
3: Exactly.
2: Fun fact for you, Heidi.
3: What's that, John?
2: Apples can give you more energy than coffee because they're high in natural sugars, which release slowly into your bloodstream and provide a steady stream of energy
3: without the caffeine crash
2: and without the jitters. So yeah, if you're tired, have an apple. And we'll do one final fun fact for you, Heidi.
3: What's that, John?
2: Ranch dressing is dyed with titanium dioxide. It's the same color used in sunscreen to make it whiter. So
3: really
2: delicious, too. So delicious. Several fun facts. Now you know. Thanks for listening to the John and Heidi Show.
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5: I'm WRBI meteorologist Megan Mulford with Southeastern Indiana's most reliable forecast. Mainly clear overnight with lows around 55. Winds out of the northeast, 5 to 10 miles an hour. Monday, high temperatures reach up to 77. Lows dip down to about 57 Monday night, mainly clear skies. Currently, it's 60 degrees.
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1: ABC News, I'm Wayne Cabot. AAA puts regular gas now at $4.31 on average. Diesel at $6.20, raising costs for almost everything. Global oil higher again, $108, as attacks by Iran's proxies forced the Saudis to shut down a key oil pipeline. But as far as President Trump is concerned,
2: president is blaming global diesel shortages on Ukraine's attacks on Russian oil production sites. Trump is telling Ukraine's President Zelensky to stop those strikes, which have caused shortages in Russia. Trump not mentioning a Russian drone attack on a train at Ukraine's border with Poland. Passengers evacuating before the strike.
1: ABC's Marcus Moore asked if the U.S. is behind Sunday's attack on an Iranian oil tanker. Trump said, I don't want to say. He did say AI guardrails are secondary to ensuring China doesn't win. House Speaker Johnson says Congress has to approve Trump's $5,000 offer to all adults payable if Republicans win Congress. Trump says it will happen. This is ABC News. At a protest outside the Trump Golf Club in Ireland, where the president was at a tournament,
3: we won't be silent. Three. Stop the bombing now.
4: Out, Trump, out.
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5: In my heart, I don't think he should be welcomed anywhere. In my brain, I know that he doesn't care whether he's welcomed or not, so that's going to make a great deal of difference.
1: It's not clear what Trump may have heard outside the club, but inside, he was cheered on when he declared to the golfers he is ending the tariff on Irish whiskey. Alexander Zverev didn't realize he had won the U.S. Open, not hearing the chair umpire's announcement. In a stadium full of people desperate to see an American champion, he trained himself to tune out the screams for Ben Shelton. The last American men's winner was in 2003. Who is Andy Roddick? I'm Wayne Cabot, ABC News.
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2: I'm WRBI meteorologist Megan Mulford with southeastern Indiana's most reliable forecast. Mainly clear overnight with lows around 55. Winds out of the northeast, 5 to 10 miles an hour. Monday, high temperatures reach up to 77. Lows dip down to about 57 Monday night. Mainly clear skies. Currently, it's 60 degrees.
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1: John and Heidi.
2: Time now for some weird news. Construction workers in Belgium struck an incredible jackpot, uncovering an estimated $10.4 million worth of gold while installing a sewer beneath a former brewery near Brussels. 18-year-old who discovered the cash initially thought the pieces were ordinary, like, one-pound coins. But after the co-workers kept finding gold coins and bars, they realized they discovered something extraordinary. They immediately contacted the police. They cataloged the treasure and placed it in a high-security government vault. Under Belgian law, the rightful owner has 5 years to claim it.
3: 5 years?
2: Yeah, so in 5 years, these guys are probably all going to be retiring. So it's
3: $10.4
2: million. A couple of construction workers found it. You would think that whoever owns the land would get it, or maybe the construction company. I got a feeling they're going to have a giant mess on their hands when they finally do try to divvy this up. So I hope it all goes well. But either way, it landed right here because that is today's weird news.
0: Whatever the weather's doing, WRBI will keep you on top of it. And whatever impact that weather has on local events will be your first.

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2: I'm WRBI meteorologist Megan Mulford with Southeastern Indiana's most reliable forecast. Mainly clear overnight with lows around 55. Winds out of the northeast, 5 to 10 miles an hour. Monday, high temperatures reach up to 77. Lows dip down to about 57 Monday night. Mainly clear skies. Currently, it's 60 degrees.
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2: Time now for the question of the day. This one's for you, Heidi. Two-thirds of us do this at least 1 hour a week. What is it? We do not do this. Two-thirds of us do, but not us. No, we don't do this at all at our house.
3: Well.
2: That too, but I'm just saying this. Play video games. I'm done.
3: Oh,
2: I'm
3: okay.
2: Done giving you the opportunity to just make me nervous. Two-thirds of us play video games at least an hour a week.
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2: Yeah, so yeah, I still don't want to play the video games for an hour a week, but let's talk about that other thing. 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

0: Recent years, you've heard the word radon. 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Plus, he gave transparent, all-inclusive pricing before any work started. I couldn't begin to tell you everything I learned. It was like a Radon 101 class. 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
1: I'm WRBI meteorologist Megan Mulford with Southeastern Indiana's most reliable forecast. Mainly clear overnight with lows around 55. Winds out of the northeast, 5 to 10 miles an hour. Monday, high temperatures reach up to 77. Lows dip down to about 57 Monday night. Mainly clear skies. Currently 58.
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1: ABC News, I'm Wayne Cabot. What AI guardrails? President Trump saying American tech companies can't let China get the upper hand. This as Anthropic CEO says slow down. ABC Stephen Portnoy.
2: Anthropic CEO Dario Amodei urges fellow executives to pace the growth of their systems, writing of his fear that rogue AI agents could be capable of taking over the entire internet within the next 6 to 12 months.
1: Trump now saying he is in favor of flock cameras, which track the movement of Americans via license plate readers. Florida and Texas have moved to end funding for those cameras. The president not saying if the U.S. is behind Sunday's attack on an Iranian commercial ship that killed a person. Global crude rising to 108 a barrel after the Saudis came under fire by Iran-backed forces. No American Grand Slam this year. Blake Shelton losing to Alexander Zverev at the U.S. Open. He would have been the first black man since Arthur Ashe. This is ABC News. The University of West Virginia assistant football coach has been arrested and charged with strangulation. Not much more is known about the incident, but Noel Devine has been put on indefinite leave. So hot, so late. New daily high temps for Oklahoma City and Lawton, Oklahoma, 106 and 108. This week feels like temps hit triple numbers from St. Louis to Louisville coming up. California's dry heat may help wildfires spread, like the Lucas Fire burning since Thursday in Lake and Mendocino counties. More than 4,000 acres scorched, only 20% contained. Celine Dion and her first concert in the 6 years since a neurological disease weakened her throat put her revived pipes to the test in France. Going for the high F. She fanned herself, laughing at her own relief. I'm Wayne Cabot, ABC News.
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1: I'm WRBI meteorologist Megan Mulford with Southeastern Indiana's most reliable forecast. Ample sunshine expected today, with daytime highs approaching 77. Northeast winds 5 to 10 miles an hour. Lows level off around 57. Tonight, mainly clear skies. High of 91. Tomorrow, mainly clear. Right now, it's 58 degrees.
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1: John and Heidi.
2: Time now for something special with Heidi Small. What do you have for me, Heidi?
3: I have another lost TV show for you.
2: Oh, yeah. These are really good. I like
3: this.
2: These
3: one was called Mermaids, and Mermaids. It was on PAX.
2: It sounds familiar.
3: In 2003.
2: Okay.
3: It says, after a couple of guys use bombs to increase their commercial fishing yield and kill their father, three mermaids swear to hunt down the fishermen and avenge the death. And the mermaids have incredible superpowers. Hmm. Their problem? None of them can even leave the water.
2: Oh.
3: So they've got to get them into the water, apparently, to get revenge. I do not remember this.
2: I
3: have not seen this.
2: I was thinking of something different because there's some other mermaid thing, but that was not it. So there you go. That is something special.
3: Sounds interesting.
2: It does sound interesting. I would probably check it out. That is something special with Heidi Small.
4: Hi, everyone. I'm Craig Orndorff. On the next Weekend in the Country, we're going back to September of 1987. Supreme Court confirmation hearings for Robert Bork. Two religious figures were running for president, and Dirty Dancing was playing at the movies. And making musical hits were the Desert Rose Band, Tanya Tucker, Roseanne Cash, the Oak Ridge Boys, Nitty Gritty Dirt Band, and more. And we'll have them on the next Weekend in the Country. 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
6: I'm WRBI meteorologist Megan Mulford with Southeastern Indiana's most reliable forecast. Ample sunshine expected today with daytime highs approaching 77. Northeast winds 5 to 10 miles an hour. Lows level off around 57. Tonight, mainly clear skies. High of 91. Tomorrow, mainly clear. Right now, it's 58 degrees.
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0: 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John and
1: Heidi. Time now for the list. It's the weekend. You know what that means. The funniest tweets of the week from women.
2: Yes.
1: The trad wife epidemic cannot get to me because I detest housework. I genuinely rather look at an Excel spreadsheet all day long. Okay. Another ex just got engaged. I identify and develop the talent. The next team gets the lifetime extension. I'm a seller at a trade deadline. Okay. The person I was when I took the chicken out of the freezer is not the same person I am now that I have to cook it. I can relate to that. We actually just had that discussion last night about some fish that's still in our fridge and has not been cooked. And we'll do one more over here. Husband, do you want me to fix it or just listen? Wife, I want you to arrive independently at my exact same conclusion. Boy, that'd be nice if you would just tell me what you want, because, boy, I never guess correctly. That is the list on the John and Heidi Show.
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1: We always like to wrap things up around here with good news, and I think this is good news. This father and son duo fixes cars for people and then charges them whatever they can afford. That's kind of cool. A broken air conditioner left three young children crying in the back of this guy's van. Michael Kuba never imagined that frustrating day would eventually lead to him spending his free time fixing cars for families who cannot afford traditional repair shops. That was 11 years ago. He went to a mechanic after his AC stopped working, and they said it's going to be $4,000.
2: Whoa.
1: And he's like, I don't have $4,000. But what he did have was a little bit of time, and he figured out how to do it himself. He bought the tools and the parts. He watched YouTube tutorials, and he taught himself how to fix the AC system on that particular vehicle. It started as a desperate attempt for him and his family, but now the Junkie Garage, it's a nonprofit that he set up in Arizona, is dedicated to helping people keep their vehicles on the road without enormous bills that they face at traditional shops. The idea is pretty simple. They are no income checks. There's no paperwork. There's no questions about their financial situation. They basically just say, bring it here, donate whatever you can afford for the labor, and apparently they pay for the parts.
2: Right.
1: So.
2: That's fair.
1: I think that's really cool.
2: I know love that. I've seen shops like that.
1: Yeah, I was going to say, I know there are other things like that, and I think it is a really, really neat thing. And he has some people who watch through Facebook, and when people are watching through Facebook, he gets monetization from that.
2: That's nice, too.
1: And they also have a thing where you can do a Facebook subscription now, so people can subscribe to your page. And for that, it's like $2.49 a month for that. So he's got that set up as well. So anyway, if you're interested, I've got all the details in the show notes for today at johnandheidishow.com. Time to say goodbye, Heidi.
2: Goodbye, Heidi.
1: Goodbye, everybody. Have a great day. Thank you for listening to the John and Heidi Show.
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2: I'm WRBI meteorologist Megan Mulford with southeastern Indiana's most reliable forecast. Ample sunshine expected today with daytime highs approaching 77. Northeast winds 5 to 10 miles an hour. Lows level off around 57. Tonight, mainly clear skies. High of 91. Tomorrow, mainly clear. Right now, it's 58 degrees.
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1: ABC News, I'm Wayne Cabot. AAA puts regular gas now at $4.31 on average. Diesel at $6.20, raising costs for almost everything. Global oil higher again, $108, as attacks by Iran's proxies forced the Saudis to shut down a key oil pipeline. But as far as President Trump is concerned,
2: president is blaming global diesel shortages on Ukraine's attacks on Russian oil production sites. Trump is telling Ukraine's President Zelensky to stop those strikes, which have caused shortages in Russia. Trump not mentioning a Russian drone attack on a train at Ukraine's border with Poland. Passengers evacuating before the strike.
1: ABC's Marcus Moore asked if the U.S. is behind Sunday's attack on an Iranian oil tanker. Trump said, I don't want to say. He did say AI guardrails are secondary to ensuring China doesn't win. House Speaker Johnson says Congress has to approve Trump's $5,000 offer to all adults payable if Republicans win Congress. Trump says it will happen. This is ABC News. At a protest outside the Trump Golf Club in Ireland, where the president was at a tournament,
3: we won't be silent. Three. Stop the bombing now, now, now, now.
4: Out, Trump, out.
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5: In my heart, I don't think he should be welcomed anywhere. In my brain, I know that he doesn't care whether he's welcomed or not, so that's going to make a great deal of difference.
1: It's not clear what Trump may have heard outside the club, but inside, he was cheered on when he declared to the golfers he is ending the tariff on Irish whiskey. Alexander Zverev didn't realize he had won the U.S. Open, not hearing the chair umpire's announcement. In a stadium full of people desperate to see an American champion, he trained himself to tune out the screams for Ben Shelton. The last American men's winner was in 2003. Who is Andy Roddick? I'm Wayne Cabot, ABC News.
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13: I'm WRBI meteorologist Paul Trobley with southeastern Indiana's most reliable forecast. Bright sunshine expected today with daytime highs approaching 77. Northeast winds 5 to 10 miles per hour. Lows level off around 57 tonight, mainly clear skies. Daytime highs approaching 91 tomorrow, mainly sunny skies. Currently 57.
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0: Hey, with you till 9:30 this morning, and we always like to start our time together. If you're new to listening at this hour, you're going to like this. This is something we call the 5 o'clock funnies. A little something to put a grin on your grill to start the day. Recently, we celebrated Hot Cross Buns Day. Sure, it's a day to celebrate the sweet baked buns, but it was also a school song that many of us learned on the recording. Here's comedian Dave Attell referencing that even named one of his comedy specials after Hot Cross Buns.
1: As Americans, we all kind of sort of know how to play the recorder. Now, may I? Then the white man came. You know, thank you, everyone. Sorry, you play the recording, you gotta say something a little, you know, thoughtful. You can't be like, you know. You eating that? I mean, it doesn't work. This is the recorder, or as they call it in the Middle East, the saxophone. Now, I'm gonna take you through it because I know we got a lot of homeschoolers in the room who never played the recorder. It's a musical instrument. It's somewhere between a flute and a bong, all right? I get it, guys. I know this looks like a talent show at a shelter. I understand that.
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8: I'm WRBI meteorologist Paul Trombley with southeastern Indiana's most reliable forecast. Ample sunshine expected today with daytime highs approaching 77. Winds out of the northeast, 5 to 10 miles per hour. Lows level off around 57 tonight, mainly clear skies. Mainly sunny skies tomorrow. High temperatures reach up to 91. Temperatures well above average Wednesday and Thursday with highs from the upper 80s to the low 90s. Thunderstorms both days. Currently, it's 57 degrees.
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That is Thomas Rhett with Die a Happy Man. Brent Lee on a Monday morning in the country.

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1: I'm Tom Snape in the WRBI newsroom. An Indiana State Police trooper used a pit maneuver to end a pursuit early Sunday morning involving a vehicle going east in the westbound lanes of US 50 in Dearborn County. ISP says it began around 2 a.m. when a trooper from the Versailles Post tried to conduct a traffic stop on US 50 in Aurora. The vehicle stopped at first, but the driver took off at a high rate of speed westbound on US 50 toward Dillsboro. Investigators say the vehicle made a U-turn and drove eastbound in the westbound lanes at a high rate of speed. The trooper used the pit maneuver near West County Line Road because the motoring public was at risk. The suspect's vehicle rolled and she was injured. That person was taken to an area hospital for treatment of non-life-threatening injuries. The suspect's name won't be released until formal charges are filed by the Dearborn County Prosecutor's Office. The state of Indiana is expanding its one-stop shop locations for those affected by the severe weather and flooding in August. Governor Mike Braun's office says one of those additional locations will be at the Metamora Church of God this Wednesday through Friday from 10 a.m. to 7 p.m. each day. Storm survivors can find federal, state, and local resources at this location. Representatives from multiple agencies will be available on site to guide you through the recovery process. You're asked to bring a valid state ID to the one-stop shop. Other locations added to the list are in Fayette and Henry counties. 11 Indiana counties recovering from last month's severe weather will see reduced debris removal costs. The governor's office said the state will cover most of the local share of eligible cleanup projects. As part of the federal major disaster declaration, FEMA will reimburse 75% of eligible debris removal costs in Franklin County and 10 others currently approved for public assistance. Local governments will ultimately be responsible for just 6.25% of eligible project costs.
2: Indiana's Secretary of State race is heating up on television. Republicans have launched ads supporting nominee Max Engling and targeting Democrat Beau Bye and Lincoln Party candidate Greg Ballard. One ad attacks Ballard's record as Indianapolis mayor. Ballard calls the claims inaccurate and defends his 8 years in office. Another questions Bye's Indiana voting history while he lived outside the state. Bye's campaign says he legally voted absentee while attending school and serving in the military. The Republicans are spending about $1 million on the ad campaign.
1: That is Joel Reed. NDOT will host a hiring event for winter seasonal positions this Thursday from 10 a.m. to 6 p.m. at the Aurora office. Winter seasonal positions run from November through late March at a starting pay of $21 per hour for full-time operations and $25 per hour for snowplow-only on-call positions. Registration is not required to attend a hiring event, and interviews will be conducted on-site the same day. Three difference makers are being honored by the Ripley County Chamber of Commerce. Milan Elementary School third-grade teacher Chris Clark is the Educator of the Year. Holly Weir, owner of the Tanglewood in Versailles, was named Business Person of the Year, and Carolyn Fisk was chosen Citizen of the Year. The trio will ride to the Versailles Pumpkin Show Parade on Saturday, September 26th, and will be honored at the Ripley County Chamber's annual dinner on October 29th at the St. Mary's Church Hall in Napoleon. I'm Tom Snape with news on 103.9 WRBI. 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
3: ABC News, I'm Sherry Preston. A strike on a ship in the Strait of Hormuz could mean even higher gas prices soon. ABC's Lama Hassan at the foreign desk.
4: In the Persian Gulf, an Iranian commercial ship hit. At least one person was killed. President Trump refusing to answer when asked if the U.S. was responsible. No confirmation from CENTCOM. In the U.S., gas prices going up.
5: I think they're insanely high. Insanely high. And I don't think it's fair right now to the consumers.
4: While diesel continues to break records, pushing up the cost of nearly everything Americans buy.
3: Gas averaging $4.26 a gallon, according to Gas Buddy. New warnings about AI as the heads of Anthropic, OpenAI, and Grok, Dario Amodei, Sam Altman, and Elon Musk call for some sort of oversight as AI systems grow. Former

0: President Obama is urging fellow Democrats to make AI a central part of their agenda towards the midterms. The Northeast, the latest region of the country, drying out over flash flooding. This is ABC News.
1: Everything lower in the corn, bean, and wheat markets before and after the USDA September crop report. This is Hoosier Ag Today's Friday Farm Market Review. I'm Ian DeEubank. I'll have the closing numbers coming up. We'll begin with market and report commentary and insights from Brian Basting of Advanced Trading. I spoke with him just a little bit before the Friday close. No major surprises that would push markets higher, although corn, Brian, initially did go higher. Beans very weak throughout the Friday session. Let's talk about first the corn reaction to what USDA had to say.
2: Thanks for having me, Andy. The USDA came out with the corn yield here in the U.S. at 178.5. The average trade estimate was 178.1, so not a lot of difference there. Well within the trade range of 173 to 180. Crop size is put at 15.8 billion bushels compared to 16 billion bushels in August. Average trade estimate was just a smidgen below that at 15.78. So the market has been really volatile today, Andy. We had a sharp move to the upside within our first few minutes of trade. Went up from about 11 cents, and then it retraced all of that, and it came back down over lunch hour here. And so when the dust is going to settle here, it's going to be a wide trading range, Andy, for the day of over 20 cents a bushel. We had a low of 523 and a quarter and a high of 544 and three quarters. So the market's trying to get its arms around, Andy, several things. Is that 178.5 as low as it's going to get? And yield, is it going to go lower yet? Or might there be a surprise to the upside down the road? We just don't have enough results from harvest yet, Andy, to get our arms around that. Still looking at the Black Sea situation. USDA did lower the wheat exports for Russia and Ukraine. They only lowered the corn exports slightly from what they were in August. And so they're not taking a very negative stand. I beg your pardon, they did no change in the corn exports from Ukraine in August. And we're still looking at many, many factors there in corn, Andy, though they're still going to decide this market. Top of the list, though, is the U.S. yield. And we're still going to kind of in the discovery phase now. I think we will be, Andy, for the next month or so. So I'd just remind your listeners of one other thing, Andy. We have a record long position by the managed money in the market right now. And that can cause even more volatility moving forward if there were to be some negative news out there as they were to liquidate those positions. But that investment by the managed money, the long positions, has definitely supported the market lately.
1: Soybeans, the flip side. There were no bullish surprises, slightly bearish from USDA.
2: It was slightly bearish, Andy. And we seem to be getting an initial indication that these late rains, obviously, I'm sensitive to the fact that we had too much rain in parts of your listening area there. But in general, the rains that we saw in August were beneficial for the beans. USDA did increase the bean yield fractionally from what it was in August, 52.8 versus 52.7.
1: Brian Basting, market commentary and report analysis. Brian's number is 309-664-2314. Friday settlements now. December corn, 3.5 cents lower, 530 and a quarter. March contract, 545 and a half, down 3 3/4. Novi beans, 1296 and a half, down 35 and 3/4. January, 1312, that was a 35 1/4 cent loss. December wheat, 16 cents down, 725 and a quarter. I'm Ian DeEubank with the Friday Market Review. 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
3: I'm WRBI meteorologist Paul Trombley with Southeastern Indiana's most reliable forecast. Bright sunshine expected today with daytime highs approaching 77. Northeast winds 5 to 10 miles per hour. Lows level off around 57 tonight, mainly clear skies. Daytime highs approaching 91 tomorrow, mainly sunny skies. Currently 57.
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0: Country 103.9 WRBI, that is Bailey Zimmerman with Chevy Silverado. It's Brantley early on a Monday morning in the country doing the 5 o'clock funnies. Here's something from Jimmy Fallon last week.
1: Hackers from Iran are claiming responsibility for an AT&T outage in Texas that left thousands without internet, TV, or phone service. Yeah, that's the problem when you hack AT&T. No one can really tell. Well, listen to this. Elon Musk is threatening to sue the director of a new 4-hour documentary about him. Yeah, apparently the documentary is super explosive. Not Tesla explosive, but explosive. The FDA just said that a multi-state salmonella outbreak has been linked to broccoli sprouts. Oh, no, lettuce and broccoli sprouts. What's next, flossing?

0: Country 103.9 WRBI, Dustin Lynch, and Stars Like Confetti. It's Brent Lee early on this Monday morning in the country. We're doing the 5 o'clock funnies. We will have a full check of the forecast with Chief Meteorologist Paul Trombley in just a moment. But now comedian Josh Sneed, native Cincinnatian, by the way, on how things are handled with kids these days.
1: There's way too many fat kids, you guys. I don't have numbers, but there's got to be a ton of them. And the only reason I say that is because the USA Today had an article recently that said dodgeball is gone from schools now. Dodgeball's gone. And when I found out why, I got even more upset. Not because it's violent or because kids were being killed by dodgeballs. It's only gone because it made fat kids feel unwanted and inferior. And I'm like, what about the stuff that made me feel unwanted and inferior? Okay, like math. All right, there's one. All right, my mother, that's two. You can't just get rid of stuff. Everybody'd be dumb. And you can't blame the kids for what they weigh, because you have to look at the toys they have. My little cousin owns a Chuck E. Cheese pizza oven. Now, I wish that was a joke, but that's true. In 8 minutes in his bedroom, he'll get you a Meat Lovers with extra cheese. And that's not healthy, you know, or fair. It's not fair. I had a Snoopy snow cone machine. In 4 hours, you could crush one cube, right? And have a Dixie cup, right? You get a Dixie cup half full of cherry flavored ice. If you're lucky, your sister would bring you a cake she baked with a damn light bulb. That was a good day in 86.
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1: I'm WRBI meteorologist Paul Trombley with Southeastern Indiana's most reliable forecast. Ample sunshine expected today with daytime highs approaching 77. Winds out of the northeast, 5 to 10 miles per hour. Lows level off around 57 tonight, mainly clear skies. Mainly sunny skies tomorrow. High temperatures reach up to 91. Temperatures well above average Wednesday and Thursday with highs from the upper 80s to the low 90s. Thunderstorms both days. Currently, it's 56 degrees.
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1: I'm Tom Snape in the WRBI newsroom. An Indiana State Police trooper used a pit maneuver to bring an end to a pursuit involving a vehicle going east in the westbound lanes of US 50 in Dearborn County early Sunday morning. ISP says it began around 2 a.m. when a trooper from the Versailles Post tried to conduct a stop on US 50 in Aurora. The vehicle stopped at first, but the driver took off at a high rate of speed westbound on US 50 toward Dillsboro. Investigators say the vehicle made a U-turn and drove eastbound in the westbound lanes at a high rate of speed. The trooper used the pit maneuver near West County Line Road because the motoring public was at risk. The suspect's vehicle rolled and she was injured. That person was taken to an area hospital for treatment of non-life-threatening injuries. ISP says the suspect's name won't be released until formal charges are filed by the Dearborn County Prosecutor's Office. The state of Indiana is expanding its one-stop shop locations for those affected by the severe weather and flooding last month. Governor Mike Braun's office says one of those additional locations will be set up at the Metamora Church of God this Wednesday through Friday from 10 a.m. to 7 p.m. each day. Storm survivors can find federal, state, and local resources at this location. Representatives from multiple agencies will be available on site to guide you through the recovery process. You're asked to bring a valid state ID to the one-stop shop. Franklin County and 10 others recovering from the August severe weather will see reduced debris removal costs. The governor's office said the state will cover most of the local share of eligible cleanup projects. As part of the federal major disaster declaration, FEMA will reimburse 75% of eligible debris removal costs in Franklin County and the other 10 currently approved for public assistance. Local governments will ultimately be responsible for just 6.25% of eligible project costs. The Indiana Secretary of State's race is heating up on television. Republicans have launched commercials supporting nominee Max Engling and targeting Democrat Beau Bie and Lincoln Party candidate Greg Ballard.
2: One ad attacks Ballard's record as Indianapolis mayor. Ballard calls the claims inaccurate and defends his 8 years in office. Another questions Bie's Indiana voting history while he lived outside the state. Bie's campaign says he legally voted absentee while attending school and serving in the military. The Republicans are spending about $1 million on the ad campaign.
1: That is Joe Ullery reporting. Three difference makers are being honored by the Ripley County Chamber of Commerce. Milan Elementary School third grade teacher Chris Clark is the Educator of the Year. Holly Weir, the owner of the Tanglewood in Versailles, was named Business Person of the Year, and Carolyn Fisk was chosen Citizen of the Year. The trio will ride in the Versailles Pumpkin Show Parade the morning of Saturday, September 26th, and will be honored at the Ripley County Chamber's annual dinner next month at the St. Maurice Church Hall in Napoleon. I'm Tom Snape with news on 103.9 WRBI. 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
3: ABC News, I'm Sherry Preston. A strike on a ship in the Strait of Hormuz could mean even higher gas prices soon. ABC's Lama Hassan at the foreign desk.
4: In the Persian Gulf, an Iranian

0: Iranian commercial ship hit. At least one person was killed. President Trump refusing to answer when asked if the U.S. was responsible. No confirmation from CENTCOM. In the U.S., gas prices going up.
1: I think they're insanely high. Insanely high. And I don't think it's fair right now to the consumers.
0: While diesel continues to break records, pushing up the cost of nearly everything Americans buy.
2: Gas averaging $4.26 a gallon, according to Gas Buddy. New warnings about AI as the heads of Anthropic, OpenAI, and Grok, Dario Amodei, Sam Altman, and Elon Musk call for some sort of oversight as AI systems grow. Former President Obama is urging fellow Democrats to make AI a central part of their agenda towards the midterms. The Northeast, the latest region of the country drying out over flash flooding. This is ABC News. The Northeast wringing itself out after some torrential rain on Sunday, setting off flash flooding. Here's ABC's Perry Russum.
3: Authorities warning people to stay off the roads, closing down streets and urging extreme caution.
4: This is nuts.
3: In New Jersey, this group running a half marathon in Paramus caught off guard by the fast-moving flood. In the city of Paterson, the mayor says at least 15 people there rescued from dangerous conditions.
5: It's bad. You can't make it to work because most of the roads are just completely drenched in water.
2: Several inches of rain falling in just a few hours. Health officials in Pennsylvania are now confirming a third measles-related death in the state. The coroner in Jefferson County says a 40-year-old woman who was not vaccinated died from complications associated with the measles. The first week of the NFL season wraps up tonight with the Broncos visiting the Kansas City Chiefs. Get this, fans have been at Arrowhead Stadium for several hours already. I'm Sherry Preston, ABC News.
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10: With a check of WRBI Sports, I'm Tom Snape. Batesville Girls Golf won the EIAC Championship for the sixth straight year on Saturday at the Lynx in Rising Sun. The Bulldogs' Alexis Gallagher took conference MVP honors with a 6-over par 77. Greensburg shut out Batesville 3-0 in boys soccer. Batesville blanked Franklin County 5-0 in girls soccer. Elia Wade scored two goals and had an assist for the Bulldogs. Brindley Osterling recorded her sixth shutout of the year in goal. Batesville varsity volleyball defeated South Ripley and Milan to win the Ripley County Tournament. The Bulldogs' Maddie Haskamp set a new school record with 278 career blocks, surpassing the mark set by Allie Roper in 2011. Batesville also won the JV Ripley County Tournament with victories over South Ripley and Jackson Dell. In boys tennis on Saturday, it was Batesville over Madison 3-0 in a match shortened by rain. Join us for the latest edition of Coach's Corner, delivered by Ison's Family Pizza tonight at 6. Rob LaFerry's scheduled guests are Batesville football coach Evan Ulrey and Batesville tennis coach Mitchell Taylor. The Cincinnati Reds got past the Milwaukee Brewers 4-3 to salvage the final game of the series, as heard yesterday on WRBI. Eugenio Suarez clubbed a 3-run homer, and Tyler Stevenson's RBI sacrifice fly in the 8th inning scored Ellie De La Cruz to lift the Reds to the win and keep them from going winless on the 6-game road trip. The Reds open the final homestand of the season tonight with a 1-4 against the Los Angeles Dodgers. Nick Lodolo makes the start for Cincinnati. Coverage on 103.9 FM begins following Coach's Corner. In NFL season openers yesterday, the Bengals shipwrecked the Tampa Bay Buccaneers 33-27 in downtown Cincinnati. Joe Burrow threw for 254 yards, a touchdown, and an interception returned for a Bucs score. The revamped Bengals defense forced 4 turnovers. The Baltimore Ravens corralled the Colts 41-23 in downtown Indianapolis. Jonathan Taylor ran for 98 yards and 2 touchdowns. Daniel Jones threw for 166 yards, a TD, and a pick. Tom Snape, WRBI Sports.
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0: markets for the most part. On Friday, after the USDA September crop report, Brian Basting from Advanced Trading is here. What might impact market movement this week, Brian?
1: I think the market initially this week will digest any geopolitical developments over the weekend, whether that's Black Sea or Iran or China, whether the case may be. Then we'll turn our attention to actual harvest results. Will these harvest results back up or refute the USDA numbers that came out there on Friday? Critical as we get into further into harvest here to see what the actual results are. We'll also be watching daily export sales announcements. Andy, USDA has announced several soybean sales last week and a sale of corn or two also. We'll see if that trend continues here after the report. Finally, we'll also be looking at the crop condition updates and crop progress here from the USDA.
0: That's Brian Basting, and I'm Andy Eubank, Hoosier Ag Today, 2 decades serving Indiana farmers.
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3: Funeral services for 88-year-old Martha Louise Cooper of Milan will be held Wednesday at 11 a.m. at Negengard Corner Free Will Baptist Church near Milan. Visitation will be Tuesday from 5 to 7 p.m. at Lals Carmore Funeral Home in Milan. She was survived by 5 daughters, 13 grandchildren, and 62 great-grandchildren and great-great-grandchildren. Burial will be in New Craven Cemetery. Memorial contributions may be made to Negengard Corner Free Will Baptist Church or Samaritan's Hope Chest in Milan. Those were funeral arrangements for Martha Cooper.
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4: I'm WRBI meteorologist Paul Trombley with Southeastern Indiana's most reliable forecast. Bright sunshine expected today with daytime highs approaching 77. Northeast winds 5 to 10 miles per hour. Lows level off around 57 tonight, mainly clear skies. Daytime highs approaching 91 tomorrow, mainly sunny skies. Right now, 56.
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0: Country 103.9 WRBI, that's the Zach Brown Band with Homegrown. It's Brent Lee, early Monday morning in the country. A full check of the forecast coming up from Chief Meteorologist Paul Trombley. But first, here's the good news.
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6: 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Glad to hear that.
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0: A 22-year-old woman in Kaysville, Utah, just became the first person with Down's syndrome to earn a certification as an upbeat bar instructor. Her name is Aubrey Aldridge, and she spent years taking fitness classes and became so familiar that she could teach choreography. Aubrey recently led her first class in front of more than 60 people and handed out lots of high fives and smiles. This is

0: fortunate for this cat. A family cat accidentally got thrown away inside an old couch, and it's been rescued now from a landfill and reunited with his owners. The cat's name is Mike, and the owner had a hunch that he could have been hiding inside the couch. Landfill workers later spotted the cat and were able to rescue him after several attempts. Luckily, Mike the cat doing much better now. Here is Neil Augenstein and the landfill workers.
1: For a couple of days, I walked around the neighborhood holding a bag of treats going, Mike, Mike, Mike, Mike, Mike, Mike. And having a sinking feeling that the cat was in the couch, when stuff is dumped here, that's going to be crushed and going to go to the landfill. So, you know, it was so close to being a tragedy.
2: Sure enough, there was a cat on the edge of the pit. Below the pit is about 15 feet to the asphalt, and above that is about 4 feet. It took us about 10 minutes to get the cat down.
1: Just an amazingly happy ending, and I'm so thankful to everyone who played a part in it.
0: Yeah, that could have been bad news for Mike. And one more for you. A guy named David in New York City just turned a simple cleanup project into a neighborhood movement. David committed to cleaning one street block in Washington Heights every day for 100 days. And it wasn't just picking up the litter. He spent his own money to plant flowers and planters on the street. And it was he was amazed how much it changed the neighborhood and gave his neighbors pride. He said, I could have picked up trash my whole life, but instead I wanted to give people a reason not to litter. And that is the good news at WRBI.
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8: I'm WRBI meteorologist Paul Trombley with southeastern Indiana's most reliable forecast. Ample sunshine expected today with daytime highs approaching 77. Winds out of the northeast, 5 to 10 miles per hour. Lows level off around 57 tonight, mainly clear skies. Mainly sunny skies tomorrow. High temperatures reach up to 91. Temperatures well above average Wednesday and Thursday with highs from the upper 80s to the low 90s. Thunderstorms both days. Currently, it's 56 degrees.
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red. The stripe was white, it was 18 feet from the bow to stern light. Second hand from a dealer in Atlanta, I rode up with Daddy when he went there to get her.

0: Just an old plywood boat with a 75 Johnson with electric choke.
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2: I'm Tom Snape in the WRBI newsroom. The state of Indiana is expanding its one-stop shop locations for those affected by last month's severe weather and flooding. Governor Mike Braun's office says one of those additional locations will be set up in Franklin County at the Metamora Church of God this Wednesday through Friday from 10 a.m. to 7 p.m. each day. Storm survivors can find federal, state, and local resources at this location. Representatives from multiple agencies will be available on site to guide you through the recovery process. You're asked to bring a valid state ID to the one-stop shop. 11 Indiana counties recovering from last month's severe weather and flooding will see reduced debris removal costs. The governor's office said the state will cover most of the local share of eligible cleanup projects. As part of the federal major disaster declaration, FEMA will reimburse 75% of eligible debris removal costs in Franklin County and 10 others currently approved for public assistance.

0: Local governments will ultimately be responsible for just 6.25% of eligible project costs. An Indiana State Police trooper used a pit maneuver to end a pursuit involving a vehicle going east in the westbound lanes of U.S. 50 in Dearborn County early Sunday. ISP says it began around 2 in the morning when a trooper from the Versailles Post tried to conduct a traffic stop on U.S. 50 in Aurora. The vehicle stopped at first, but the driver took off at a high rate of speed westbound on U.S. 50 toward Dillsboro. Investigators say the vehicle made a U-turn and drove eastbound in the westbound lanes at a high rate of speed. The trooper used the pit maneuver near West County Line Road because the motoring public was at risk. The suspect's vehicle rolled and she was injured. That person was taken to an area hospital for treatment of non-life-threatening injuries. ISP says the suspect's name won't be released until formal charges are filed by the Dearborn County prosecutor. The warden of the Indiana Women's Prison has died.
1: The Indiana Department of Correction announced LaShelle Brown's death Sunday. Brown became warden in 2021. The department says her leadership and personality had a lasting impact on staff and others at the prison. Officials also point to Brown's faith as an important part of her life. The department is asking people to keep her family, friends, and prison staff in their thoughts. Officials have not released a cause or circumstances surrounding her death.
0: That is Joe Ullery. NDOT will host a hiring event for winter seasonal positions this Thursday from 10 a.m. to 6 p.m. at the Aurora office. Winter seasonal positions run from November through late March at a starting pay of $21 per hour for full-time operations and $25 per hour for snowplow only on-call positions. Registration is not required to attend the hiring event, and interviews will be conducted on-site the same day. I'm Tom Snape with news on 103.9 WRBI. 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
2: ABC News, I'm Sherry Preston. Oil prices easing ever so slightly this morning, but still trading above $107 a barrel. The recent run-up could mean higher gas prices soon. The nationwide average, according to Gas Buddy, currently $4.25 a gallon. Driving up those prices, more violence in the Middle East, including a strike on a Saudi oil pipeline. Here's ABC's Stephen Portnoy.
3: No one has claimed responsibility for Thursday's attack. Saudi officials closed the pipeline Friday as a precautionary measure, a move that led to another dramatic spike in oil prices. Millions of barrels can flow through the pipeline each day, from Saudi oil fields to ships in the Red Sea. Now there are new concerns that the Iran-backed Houthi rebels in Yemen might target ships carrying that oil through the Bab el-Mandeb Strait.
2: And the Houthis this morning capturing more Red Sea islands. More tech leaders over the weekend calling for a slowdown in AI development. A second federal judge has now put a freeze on President Trump's executive order to limit mail-in voting. This is ABC News.
0: With a check of WRBI Sports, I'm Tom Snape. Batesville girls golf won the EIAC championship for the sixth straight year on Saturday at the Links in Rising Sun. The Bulldogs' Alexis Gallagher took conference MVP honors with a 6-over par 77. Greensburg shut out Batesville 3-0 in boys soccer. Batesville blanked Franklin County 5-0 in girls soccer. Elia Wade scored 2 goals and had an assist for the Bulldogs. Brindley Osterling recorded her 6th shutout of the year in goal. Batesville varsity volleyball defeated South Ripley and Milan to win the Ripley County tournament. The Bulldogs' Maddie Haskamp set a new school record with 278 career blocks, surpassing the mark set by Allie Roper in 2011. Batesville also won the JV Ripley County tournament with victories over South Ripley and Jackson Dell. In boys tennis on Saturday, it was Batesville over Madison 3-0 in a match shortened by rain. Join us for the latest edition of Coach's Corner, delivered by Ison's Family Pizza tonight at 6. Rob LaFerry's scheduled guests are Batesville football coach Evan Ullery and Batesville tennis coach Mitchell Taylor. The Cincinnati Reds got past the Milwaukee Brewers 4-3 to salvage the final game of the series, as heard yesterday on WRBI. Eugenio Suarez clubbed a 3-run homer, and Tyler Stevenson's RBI sacrifice fly in the 8th inning scored Ellie De La Cruz to lift the Reds to the win and keep them from going winless on the 6-game road trip. The Reds open the final homestand of the season tonight with a 1-4 against the Los Angeles Dodgers. Nick Lodolo makes the start for Cincinnati. Coverage on 103.9 FM begins following Coach's Corner. In NFL season openers yesterday, the Bengals shipwrecked the Tampa Bay Buccaneers 33-27 in downtown Cincinnati. Joe Burrow threw for 254 yards, a touchdown and an interception returned for a Bucs score. The revamped Bengals defense forced 4 turnovers. The Baltimore Ravens corralled the Colts 41-23 in downtown Indianapolis. Jonathan Taylor ran for 98 yards and 2 touchdowns. Daniel Jones threw for 166.

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1: I'm WRBI meteorologist Paul Trombley with Southeastern Indiana's most reliable forecast. Bright sunshine expected today with daytime highs approaching 77. Northeast winds 5 to 10 miles per hour. Lows level off around 57 tonight, mainly clear skies. Daytime highs approaching 91 tomorrow, mainly sunny skies. Right now, 56.
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1: 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That is Cowgirl out of Parmalee. Brent Lee, Monday morning in the country. Red's been in Milwaukee taking on the Brew Crew. They return home tonight in the friendly confines of the Great American Ballpark, starting a four-game series hosting the evil Los Angeles Dodgers. First pitch is at 6:40 tonight. We won't have much of the pregame show for you because we do have Coach's Corner at 6 o'clock, an abbreviated version of that. And then we'll get to Red's first pitch by 6:40 this evening here on the Sports Voice. Next on this date in Red's baseball, the first professional baseball team hops the train to the West Coast.
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7: On this September 14th, 1869, the Cincinnati Red Stockings baseball team, the first professional club, boarded a train to California, to San Francisco to play a series of games. And talk about your long road trips. It took the team 9 days just to travel to California. The team stayed 13 days, played 5 official games and 1 cricket match, and did a lot of sightseeing. And then finally returned to Cincinnati on October the 16th, 32 days on the road. Earlier that year, the Red Stockings played several games on the East Coast, so this Western trip made the team the first to play on both coasts in the same year. Another historic first for the legendary Red Stockings this September 14th, 1869, this date in Reds baseball.
6: This date in Reds baseball is brought to you by the Cincinnati Reds Hall of Fame and Museum, presented by Dinsmore. Celebrating greatness, preserving history, providing inspiration. 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

day, Potts Farm was a place to go. 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King and the can and the Marlboro man. Jack and Jim were a few good men. 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Better watch out for the boys in blue. And all this small town, he said, she said. 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You better mind your business, man. 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I'm tired of talking, man. Y'all ain't listening. Them old

0: Country 103.9 WRBI. It's Jason Aldean with that dirt road anthem. Brent Lee on a Monday morning in the country. A full check of the forecast coming right up with Chief Meteorologist Paul Trombley. Just a moment, but first this.
1: And now, another completely correct, truly accurate fact from Brent Lee's No One Asked, No One Cares, But He Told You Anyway file.
0: Well, well, well, it may surprise you to learn that the inventor of the cruise control was blind. No one asked, nobody cares. I told you anyway.
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0: 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Plus, he gave transparent, all-inclusive pricing before any work started. I couldn't begin to tell you everything I learned. It was like a Radon 101 class. And then he installed our mitigation system the same day, left the place clean and neat, and left me with clear instructions on how to make sure my system's always functioning properly, plus a warranty. That's why I tell my friends and family that protecting yourself from radon's important and simple, thanks to Simply Radon, the simple name you need to know for radon mitigation. 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
3: I'm WRBI meteorologist Paul Trombley with southeastern Indiana's most reliable forecast. Ample sunshine expected today, with daytime highs approaching 77. Winds out of the northeast, 5 to 10 miles per hour. Lows level off around 57 tonight, mainly clear skies. Mainly sunny skies tomorrow. High temperatures reach up to 91. Temperatures well above average Wednesday and Thursday, with highs from the upper 80s to the low 90s. Thunderstorms both days. Right now, 55.
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1: I'm Tom Snape in the WRBI newsroom. An Indiana State Police trooper used a pit maneuver to end a pursuit early Sunday morning involving a vehicle going east in the westbound lanes of US 50 in Dearborn County. ISP says it began around 2 a.m. when a trooper from the Versailles Post tried to conduct a traffic stop on US 50 in Aurora. The vehicle stopped at first, but the driver took off at a high rate of speed westbound on US 50 toward Dillsboro. Investigators say the vehicle made a U-turn and drove eastbound in the westbound lanes at a high rate of speed. The trooper used the pit maneuver near West County Line Road because the motoring public was at risk. The suspect's vehicle rolled and she was injured. That person was taken to an area hospital for treatment of non-life-threatening injuries. The suspect's name won't be released until formal charges are filed by the Dearborn County Prosecutor's Office. The state of Indiana is expanding its one-stop shop locations for those affected by the severe weather and flooding in August. Governor Mike Braun's office says one of those additional locations will be at the Metamora Church of God this Wednesday through Friday from 10 a.m. to 7 p.m. each day. Storm survivors can find federal, state, and local resources at this location. Representatives from multiple agencies will be available on site to guide you through the recovery process. You're asked to bring a valid state ID to the one-stop shop. Other locations added to the list are in Fayette and Henry counties. 11 Indiana counties recovering from last month's severe weather will see reduced debris removal costs. The governor's office said the state will cover most of the local sheriff-eligible cleanup projects. As part of the federal major disaster declaration, FEMA will reimburse 75% of eligible debris removal costs in Franklin County and 10 others currently approved for public assistance. Local governments will ultimately be responsible for just 6.25% of eligible project costs.
2: Indiana's Secretary of State race is heating up on television. Republicans have launched ads supporting nominee Max Engling and targeting Democrat Beau Bye and Lincoln Party candidate Greg Ballard. One ad attacks Ballard's record as Indianapolis mayor. Ballard calls the claims inaccurate and defends his 8 years in office. Another questions Bye's Indiana voting history while he lived outside the state. Bye's campaign says he legally voted absentee while attending school and serving in the military. The Republicans are spending about $1 million on the ad campaign.
1: That is Joe Ullery. NDOT will host a hiring event for winter seasonal positions this Thursday from 10 a.m. to 6 p.m. at the Aurora office. Winter seasonal positions run from November through late March at a starting pay of $21 per hour for full-time operations and $25 per hour for snowplow-only on-call positions. Registration is not required to attend a hiring event, and interviews will be conducted on

0: on site the same day. Three difference makers are being honored by the Ripley County Chamber of Commerce. Milan Elementary School third grade teacher Chris Clark is the Educator of the Year. Holly Weir, owner of the Tanglewood in Versailles, was named Business Person of the Year. And Carolyn Fisk was chosen Citizen of the Year. The trio will ride in the Versailles Pumpkin Show Parade on Saturday, September 26th, and will be honored at the Ripley County Chamber's annual dinner on October 29th at the St. Mary's Church Hall in Napoleon. I'm Tom Snape with news on 103.9 WRBI. 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
3: ABC News, I'm Sherry Preston. Oil prices easing ever so slightly this morning, but still trading above $107 a barrel. The recent run-up could mean higher gas prices soon. The nationwide average, according to Gas Buddy, currently $4.25 a gallon. Driving up those prices, more violence in the Middle East, including a strike on a Saudi oil pipeline. Here's ABC's Stephen Portnoy.
4: No one has claimed responsibility for Thursday's attack. Saudi officials closed the pipeline Friday as a precautionary measure, a move that led to another dramatic spike in oil prices. Millions of barrels can flow through the pipeline each day, from Saudi oil fields to ships in the Red Sea. Now, there are new concerns that the Iran-backed Houthi rebels in Yemen might target ships carrying that oil through the Bab el-Mandeb Strait.
3: And the Houthis this morning capturing more Red Sea islands. More tech leaders over the weekend calling for a slowdown in AI development. A second federal judge has now put a freeze on President Trump's executive order to limit mail-in voting. This is ABC News. More details about the death of Tayshia Fortune, a Mississippi woman whose body was found hanging from a tree last month. The death ruled a homicide, and there is an arrest.
5: The case drawing national attention in a state with a deeply troubled history of lynchings and racial violence. Police say they understand those concerns, but will not speculate about a motive without evidence.
6: This is an ongoing investigation in which we also expect to execute more arrest warrants in this case.
5: Investigators also not saying how Fortune was killed or what led to her body being found hanging from a tree behind a vacant home, saying releasing that evidence could jeopardize the investigation.
3: ABC's Andrew Dimbert. Wisconsin Congressman Tom Tiffany running for governor involved in a plane crash over the weekend. The plane crashed into Lake Wausau. A very calm congressman saying afterwards,
7: "We began to swim towards the airport to the east, and we made it, I'm guessing, about 100 feet, maybe 150 feet.
3: He is fine, and so is the pilot. I'm Sherry Preston, ABC News.
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0: With a check of WRBI Sports, I'm Tom Snape. Batesville girls golf won the EIAC championship for the sixth straight year on Saturday at the Links in Rising Sun. The Bulldogs' Alexis Gallagher took conference MVP honors with a 6-over par 77. Greensburg shut out Batesville 3-0 in boys soccer. Batesville blanked Franklin County 5-0 in girls soccer. Elia Wade scored two goals and had an assist for the Bulldogs. Brindley Osterling recorded her sixth shutout of the year in goal. Batesville varsity volleyball defeated South Ripley and Milan to win the Ripley County tournament. The Bulldogs' Maddie Haskamp set a new school record with 278 career blocks, surpassing the mark set by Allie Roper in 2011. Batesville also won the JV Ripley County tournament with victories over South Ripley and Jackson Dell. In boys tennis on Saturday, it was Bates

0: over Madison, 3-0 in a match shortened by rain. Join us for the latest edition of Coach's Corner, delivered by Eisen's Family Pizza tonight at 6. Rob LaFerry's scheduled guests are Batesville football coach Evan Ulrey and Batesville tennis coach Mitchell Taylor. The Cincinnati Reds got past the Milwaukee Brewers 4-3 to salvage the final game of the series, as heard yesterday on WRBI. Eugenio Suarez clubbed a 3-run homer, and Tyler Stevenson's RBI sacrifice fly in the 8th inning scored Ellie De La Cruz to lift the Reds to the win and keep them from going winless on the 6-game road trip. The Reds open the final homestand of the season tonight with a 1-4 against the Los Angeles Dodgers. Nick Lodolo makes the start for Cincinnati. Coverage on 103.9 FM begins following Coach's Corner. In NFL season openers yesterday, the Bengals shipwrecked the Tampa Bay Buccaneers 33-27 in downtown Cincinnati. Joe Burrow threw for 254 yards, a touchdown, and an interception returned for a Bucs score. The revamped Bengals defense forced 4 turnovers. The Baltimore Ravens corralled the Colts 41-23 in downtown Indianapolis. Jonathan Taylor ran for 98 yards and 2 touchdowns. Daniel Jones threw for 166 yards, a TD, and a pick. Tom Snape, WRBI Sports.
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0: Funeral services for 88-year-old Martha Louise Cooper of Milan will be held Wednesday at 11 a.m. at Negengard Corner Free Will Baptist Church near Milan. Visitation will be Tuesday from 5 to 7 p.m. at Lawless Carmore Funeral Home in Milan. She was survived by 5 daughters, 13 grandchildren, and 62 great-grandchildren and great-great-grandchildren. Burial will be in New Craven Cemetery. Memorial contributions may be made to Negengard Corner Free Will Baptist Church or Samaritan's Hope Chest in Milan. Those were funeral arrangements for Martha Cooper.
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2: I'm WRBI meteorologist Paul Frobley with Southeastern Indiana's most reliable forecast. Ample sunshine expected today, with daytime highs approaching 77. Northeasterly winds, 5 to 10 miles per hour. Mainly clear skies, tonight, lows level off around 57. Mainly sunny skies, tomorrow, highs around 91. Currently, it's 55 degrees.
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0: not have to do that on those 90-something degree days we've got for much of the week. 55 now, more on the weather coming up with Chief Meteorologist Paul Trombley. Now, it's time for some showbiz headlines. The original stars of Charlie's Angels are reuniting to celebrate the show's 50th anniversary. Except for Farrah Fawcett, who is an actual angel. Shailene Woodley won an Emmy for guest actress in a drama series for her role in Paradise. When asked her definition of paradise, Woodley says, it's cheating on Aaron Rodgers. Celine Dion kicked off her comeback tour in Paris. Unfortunately, she performed behind a microphone stand so nobody could see her. She's thin, I tell ya. She's on that Ariana Grande diet, I guess. Lil Durk was acquitted in his murder-for-hire trial. He celebrated with his older brothers Medium Durk and Big Durk. Lady Gaga, now a new mom. Good thing about having a name like hers is the baby already knows it.
1: Yeah, yeah.
0: Justin Trudeau launching a production company. It's called I Need to Impress My Girlfriend Katy Perry Productions. Jennifer Lawrence joined Instagram but says she'll quit if she gets criticized. In other words, Jennifer Lawrence doesn't understand the point of Instagram. Justin and Hailey Bieber make out in a new magazine photo shoot. You can tell it's damage control. The magazine is Sus Weekly. And Lego unveiled the Batmobile from Batman Returns. If this gets you excited and you're older than 9, sit tight. Cops are on the way. That is Showbiz Headlines. We'll take a look at birthdays for you next.
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4: I'm WRBI meteorologist Paul Trombley with southeastern Indiana's most reliable forecast. Ample sunshine expected today with daytime highs approaching 77. Northeasterly winds 5 to 10 miles per hour. Mainly clear skies tonight, lows level off around 57. High temperatures reach up to 91 tomorrow, mainly sunny skies. Temps well above average Wednesday and Thursday with highs from the upper 80s to the low 90s. Thunderstorms possible both days. Currently, it's 55 degrees.
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Country 103.9 WRBI, it's Luke Combs and Hurricane Brent Lee with a sunny day, 77 hour high today. It'll get hotter than that, much hotter than that starting tomorrow. So if you have some things to do in the out-of-doors, maybe the grass needs cut, whatever it is, make sure you get that done today if at all possible so you don't

Yes, Keith Urban singing happy birthday to you. What more could you possibly ask, right? Got a bunch of birthdays to tell you about, both local and celebrity-wise. Let's start with Susan Murphy, who is 59 today. Bill Hartman is 63. Shane English, 43. Leslie Hayes, 34. Dick Ray on the birthday list. Mel McMahon. Diana Packham Lawrence, also Vicki Gardner is 56 today, and Steve Mayflower is celebrating today as well. Meanwhile, on the celebrity scene, Walter Koenig is 90, Pope Leo is 71, Melissa Leo, no relation, is 66, and Andrew Lincoln is 53 years old today. Remember, you can turn in a birthday.

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2: I'm Tom Snape in the WRBI newsroom. An Indiana State Police trooper used a pit maneuver to bring an end to a pursuit involving a vehicle going east in the westbound lanes of U.S. 50 in Dearborn County early Sunday morning. ISP says it began around 2 a.m. when a trooper from the Versailles Post tried to conduct a stop on U.S. 50 in Aurora. The vehicle stopped at first, but the driver took off at a high rate of speed westbound on U.S. 50 toward Dillsboro. Investigators say the vehicle made a U-turn and drove eastbound in the westbound lanes at a high rate of speed. The trooper used the pit maneuver near West County Line Road because the motoring public was at risk. The suspect's vehicle rolled and she was injured. That person was taken to an area hospital for treatment of non-life-threatening injuries. ISP says the suspect's name won't be released until formal charges are filed by the Dearborn County Prosecutor's Office. The state of Indiana is expanding its one-stop shop locations for those affected by the severe weather and flooding last month. Governor Mike Braun's office says one of those additional locations will be set up at the Metamora Church of God this Wednesday through Friday from 10 a.m. to 7 p.m. each day. Storm survivors can find federal, state, and local resources at this location. Representatives from multiple agencies will be available on site to guide you through the recovery process. You're asked to bring a valid state ID to the one-stop shop. Franklin County and 10 others recovering from the August severe weather will see reduced debris removal costs. The governor's office said the state will cover most of the local share of eligible cleanup projects. As part of the federal major disaster declaration, FEMA will reimburse 75% of eligible debris removal costs in Franklin County and the other 10 currently approved for public assistance. Local governments will ultimately be responsible for just 6.25% of eligible project costs. The Indiana Secretary of State's race is heating up on television. Republicans have launched commercials supporting nominee Max Engeling and targeting Democrat Beau Bie and Lincoln Party candidate Greg Ballard.
3: One ad attacks Ballard's record as Indianapolis mayor. Ballard calls the claims inaccurate and defends his 8 years in office. Another questions Bie's Indiana voting history while he lived outside the state. Bie's campaign says he legally voted absentee while attending school and serving in the military. The Republicans are spending about $1 million on the ad campaign.
2: That is Joe Ullery reporting. Three difference makers are being honored by the Ripley County Chamber of Commerce. Milan Elementary School third grade teacher Chris Clark is the Educator of the Year. Holly Weir, the owner of the Tanglewood in Versailles, was named Business Person of the Year. And Carolyn Fisk was chosen Citizen of the Year. The trio will ride in the Versailles Pumpkin Show Parade the morning of Saturday, September 26th, and will be honored at the Ripley County Chamber's annual dinner next month at the St. Mary's Church Hall in Napoleon. I'm Tom Snape with news on 103.9 WRBI. 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
4: ABC News, I'm Sherry Preston. More violence in the Middle East, pushing oil prices over $107 a barrel for Brent crude.
5: Iran-backed Houthi rebels threatening another vital shipping route in the Middle East. With the Strait of Hormuz, that other vital shipping lane effectively closed down for more than 6 months. This amid growing concerns in the region as the critical east-west oil pipeline in Saudi was forced to shut down as a precautionary measure after multiple drone attacks by another Iranian-backed group in Iran.
4: ABC's Lana Hassan. Gas prices say that gasoline prices averaging $4.25 a gallon nationwide. Head of AI giant Anthropic says AI developers need to slow down in a post this morning. OpenAI chief Sam Altman.

0: agrees, saying the federal government should also step in. A second time, a federal judge has frozen President Trump's order limiting mail-in voting, and health officials in Pennsylvania confirm a third death in the state related to measles. This is ABC News.
1: With a check of WRBI Sports, I'm Tom Snape. Batesville Girls Golf won the EIAC Championship for the sixth straight year on Saturday at the Links in Rising Sun. The Bulldogs' Alexis Gallagher took conference MVP honors with a 6-over par 77. Greensburg shut out Batesville 3-0 in boys' soccer. Batesville blanked Franklin County 5-0 in girls' soccer. Elia Wade scored 2 goals and had an assist for the Bulldogs. Brinley Osterling recorded her 6th shutout of the year in goal. Batesville varsity volleyball defeated South Ripley and Milan to win the Ripley County Tournament. The Bulldogs' Maddie Haskamp set a new school record with 278 career blocks, surpassing the mark set by Allie Roper in 2011. Batesville also won the JV Ripley County Tournament with victories over South Ripley and Jackson Dell. In boys' tennis on Saturday, it was Batesville over Madison 3-0 in a match shortened by rain. Join us for the latest edition of Coach's Corner, delivered by Ison's Family Pizza tonight at 6. Rob LaFerry's scheduled guests are Batesville football coach Evan Ulrey and Batesville tennis coach Mitchell Taylor. The Cincinnati Reds got past the Milwaukee Brewers 4-3 to salvage the final game of the series, as heard yesterday on WRBI. Eugenio Suarez clubbed a 3-run homer, and Tyler Stevenson's RBI sacrifice fly in the 8th inning scored Elly De La Cruz to lift the Reds to the win and keep them from going winless on the 6-game road trip. The Reds open the final homestand of the season tonight with a 1-4 against the Los Angeles Dodgers. Nick Lodolo makes the start for Cincinnati. Coverage on 103.9 FM begins following Coach's Corner. In NFL season openers yesterday, the Bengals shipwrecked the Tampa Bay Buccaneers 33-27 in downtown Cincinnati. Joe Burrow threw for 254 yards, a touchdown, and an interception returned for a Bucs score. The revamped Bengals defense forced 4 turnovers. The Baltimore Ravens corralled the Colts 41-23 in downtown Indianapolis. Jonathan Taylor ran for 98 yards and 2 touchdowns. Daniel Jones threw for 166 yards, a TD, and a pick. Tom Snape, WRBI Sports.
2: I'm WRBI meteorologist Paul Trobley with Southeastern Indiana's most reliable forecast. Ample sunshine expected today with daytime highs approaching 77. Northeasterly winds 5 to 10 miles per hour. Mainly clear skies tonight, lows level off around 57. Mainly sunny skies tomorrow, highs around 91. Currently, it's 55 degrees.
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0: Country 103.9 WRBI, Justin Moore. Times a ticking. Brantley 743 Monday morning in the country. Sunny, only 77 today. It's going to be in the 90s then for Tuesday, Wednesday, Thursday, it looks like. So get that out-of-door stuff done today if at all possible. There'll be no weather excuse not to be able to do that. Maybe other excuses, but not weather-related. Right now it's 55 degrees, and it is time to call yet another winner with the WRBI Finding Rosie Red contest, which only has a couple more weeks remaining here. This morning we're going to give a call to Linda Forsting. Linda Forsting, who found Rosie Red last week on the Tree City Fall Festival page there in the What's Happening menu. Linda Forsting hopefully will answer, and we'll let her know that she's instantly won some red swag. And
1: leave your name and
0: we're not going to do that. We'll call her back later. But Linda Forsting not answering this morning. It's okay. She still wins, gets that red swag. She's in the monthly drawing that we'll do among all of our September winners for a four-pack of passes to Kentucky Kingdom this month. So good luck to Linda Forsting on that, and congratulations to her on being our weekly winner. You know what that means? Rosie Red in a brand new location as of about midnight last night at WRBIRadio.com. Find her this week for one of your last chances to win during the Reds' 2026 season.
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0: Country 103.9 WRBI Jelly Roll. That is Hands Up. Brent Lee, 753 on a Monday. Sunny and 77 today. That's going to be the perfect day, or the most perfect day we'll have weather-wise all work week. Right now, we're looking at 55 degrees.
1: And now, another completely correct, truly accurate fact from Brent Lee's No One Asked, No One Cares, But He Told You Anyway file.
0: Well, well, well, more people in Anchorage, Alaska take a plane to work than take a bus. How about that? More commuters using a plane than a bus. Wow, no one asked, nobody cares, I told you anyway.
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1: I'm WRBI meteorologist Paul Frobley with Southeastern Indiana's most reliable forecast. Ample sunshine expected today with daytime highs approaching 77. Northeasterly winds 5 to 10 miles per hour. Mainly clear skies tonight, lows level off around 57. High temperatures reach up to 91 tomorrow, mainly sunny skies. Temps well above average Wednesday and Thursday with highs from the upper 80s to the low 90s. Thunderstorms possible both days. Currently, it's 55 degrees.
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0: 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What makes us, what makes you country? That would be, well, all of us, right? It's 803 WRBI, Batesville, Greensburg, Brookville, Versailles.
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2: I'm Tom Snape in the WRBI newsroom. The state of Indiana is expanding its one-stop shop locations for those affected by last month's severe weather and flooding. Governor Mike Braun's office says one of those additional locations will be set up in Franklin County at the Metamora Church of God this Wednesday through Friday from 10 a.m. to 7 p.m. each day. Storm survivors can find federal, state, and local resources at this location. Representatives from multiple agencies will be available on site to guide you through the recovery process. You're asked to bring a valid state ID to the one-stop shop. 11 Indiana counties recovering from last month's severe weather and flooding will see reduced debris removal costs. The governor's office said the state will cover most of the local share of eligible cleanup projects. As part of the federal major disaster declaration, FEMA will reimburse 75% of eligible debris removal costs in Franklin County and 10 others currently approved for public assistance. Local governments will ultimately be responsible for just 6.25% of eligible project costs. An Indiana State Police trooper used a pit maneuver to end a pursuit involving a vehicle going east in the westbound lanes of U.S. 50 in Dearborn County early Sunday. ISP says it began around 2 in the morning when a trooper from the Versailles Post tried to conduct a traffic stop on U.S. 50 in Aurora. The vehicle stopped at first, but the driver took off at a high rate of speed westbound on U.S. 50 toward Dillsboro. Investigators say the vehicle made a U-turn and drove eastbound in the westbound lanes at a high rate of speed. The trooper used the pit maneuver near West County Line Road because the motoring public was at risk. The suspect's vehicle rolled and she was injured. That person was taken to an area hospital for treatment of non-life-threatening injuries. ISP says the suspect's name won't be released until formal charges are filed by the Dearborn County prosecutor. The warden of the Indiana Women's Prison has died.
3: The Indiana Department of Correction announced LaShelle Brown's death Sunday. Brown became warden in 2021. The department says her leadership and personality had a lasting impact on staff and others at the prison. Officials also point to Brown's faith as an important part of her life. The department is asking people to keep her family, friends, and prison staff in their thoughts. Officials have not released a cause or circumstances surrounding her death.
2: That is Joe Ullery. NDOT will host a hiring event for winter seasonal positions this Thursday from 10 a.m. to 6 p.m. at the Aurora office. Winter seasonal positions run from November through late March at a starting pay of $21.

0: 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Registration is not required to attend the hiring event, and interviews will be conducted on-site the same day. I'm Tom Snape with news on 103.9 WRBI. 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
1: ABC News, I'm Sherry Preston. More violence in the Middle East, pushing oil prices over $107 a barrel for Brent crude.
2: Iran-backed Houthi rebels threatening another vital shipping route in the Middle East. With the Strait of Hormuz, that other vital shipping lane effectively closed down for more than 6 months. This amid growing concerns in the region as the critical east-west oil pipeline in Saudi was forced to shut down as a precautionary measure after multiple drone attacks by another Iranian-backed group in Iran.
1: ABC's Lana Hassan. Gas prices say that gasoline prices averaging $4.25 a gallon nationwide. Head of AI giant Anthropic says AI developers need to slow down. In a post this morning, OpenAI chief Sam Altman agrees, saying the federal government should also step in. A second time, a federal judge has frozen President Trump's order limiting mail-in voting, and health officials in Pennsylvania confirm a third death in the state related to measles. This is ABC News. Another cluster of Legionnaires' disease in New York City, this time in the South Bronx.
3: We have 9 cases, 3 currently hospitalized, 4 discharged, and 1 person has unfortunately passed away.
1: Health Commissioner Dr. Alastair Martin. Unless Congress acts, the Supplemental Nutrition Assistance Program, what used to be called food stamps, is facing big changes by the end of the month.
4: States will have to pick up 75% of the cost for low-income SNAP recipients, a major shift from the federal government, unless Congress acts to give states more time. The switch is in the One Big Beautiful Republican budget bill that became law. Since its changes in work requirements and red tape hurdles to applying, about 5 million Americans, including 1.5 million children, lost access to SNAP, according to the Center on Budget and Policy Priorities.
1: ABC's Chuck Sievertson. Amazon has suspended the use of 21 Air, the cargo carrier whose plane careened off the runway last weekend, killing 5. Sherry Preston, ABC News.
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0: With a check of WRBI Sports, I'm Tom Snape. Batesville girls golf won the EIAC championship for the 6th straight year on Saturday at the Links and Rising Sun. The Bulldogs' Alexis Gallagher took conference MVP honors with a 6-over par 77. Greensburg shut out Batesville 3-0 in boys soccer. Batesville blanked Franklin County 5-0 in girls soccer. Elia Wade scored 2 goals and had an assist for the Bulldogs. Brinley Osterling recorded her 6th shutout of the year in goal. Batesville varsity volleyball defeated South Ripley and Milan to win the Ripley County Tournament. The Bulldogs' Maddie Haskamp set a new school record with 278 career blocks, surpassing the mark set by Allie Roper in 2011. Batesville also won the JV Ripley County Tournament with victories over South Ripley and Jackson Dell. In boys tennis on Saturday, it was Batesville over Madison 3-0 in a match shortened by rain. Join us for the latest edition of Coach's Corner, delivered by Ison's Family Pizza tonight at 6. Rob LaFerry's scheduled guests are Batesville football coach Evan Ulrey and Batesville tennis coach Mitchell Taylor. The Cincinnati Reds got past the Milwaukee Brewers 4-3 to salvage the final game of the series, as heard yesterday on WRBI. Eugenio Suarez clubbed a 3-run homer, and Tyler Stevenson's RBI sacrifice fly in the 8th inning scored Ellie De La Cruz to lift the Reds to the win and keep them from going winless on the 6-game road trip. The Reds open the final homestand of the season tonight with a 1-4 against the Los Angeles Dodgers. Nick Lodolo makes the start for Cincinnati. Coverage on 103.9 FM begins following Coach's Corner. In NFL season openers yesterday, the

0: Bengals shipwrecked the Tampa Bay Buccaneers 33-27 in downtown Cincinnati. Joe Burrow threw for 254 yards, a touchdown, and an interception returned for a Bucs score. The revamped Bengals defense forced four turnovers. The Baltimore Ravens corralled the Colts 41-23 in downtown Indianapolis. Jonathan Taylor ran for 98 yards and two touchdowns. Daniel Jones threw for 166 yards, a TD, and a pick. Tom Snape, WRBI Sports.
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0: Funeral services for 88-year-old Martha Louise Cooper of Milan will be held Wednesday at 11 a.m. at Negengard Corner Free Will Baptist Church near Milan. Visitation will be Tuesday from 5 to 7 p.m. at Lawls Carmore Funeral Home in Milan. She was survived by five daughters, 13 grandchildren, and 62 great-grandchildren and great-great-grandchildren. Burial will be in New Craven Cemetery. Memorial contributions may be made to Negengard Corner Free Will Baptist Church or Samaritan's Hope Chest in Milan. Those were funeral arrangements for Martha Cooper.
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2: I'm WRBI meteorologist Paul Frobley with Southeastern Indiana's most reliable forecast. Ample sunshine expected today with daytime highs approaching 77. Northeasterly winds 5 to 10 miles per hour. Mainly clear skies tonight, lows level off around 57. Mainly sunny skies tomorrow, highs around 91. Currently, it's 55 degrees.
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0: Country 103.9 WRBI, Jake Owen, Barefoot Blue Jean Night, Brent Lee, 8:17 on a Monday morning. Just about perfect weather-wise today, sunny and 77. It'll be hot the rest of the week, it looks like. 56 now. Time for news from Nashville. Start with this one, Nashville International Airport. Moving toward a Dolly Parton name change. I love it. Can we hear for Nashville International Airport, please? The Metropolitan Nashville Airport Authority voted unanimously, because who could be against this, to rename the airport in Dolly's honor, with the final name and details still to be worked out. Ellen Langley is adding two more chart milestones. Love and Life Again becomes her fourth top 10 country airplay hit from the same album this decade. A first for a country, a female country artist in this decade, while Choosin' Texas just logged a 21st week at number one on Billboard's streaming songs chart. She's doing pretty well. She's on fire. Alan Jackson's Farewell Nashville show is becoming a live album. Last Call, One More for the Road, the finale, live from Nashville, arrives December 4th. Make a nice stocking stuffer. 25 tracks going to be on it, including two duets with George Strait. Megan Maroney going to headline the 18th annual Opry Goes Pink. October 27th is the date for that. She'll flip the switch to turn the Opry Barn backdrop pink, with $5 from each ticket going to Susan G. Komen. Alison Krauss has been placed on vocal rest and has canceled the remaining 17 shows on her Arcadia tour with Union Station. Boy, we really hope that Alison recovers from whatever it is pretty quickly. She is just absolutely one of the best singers ever to walk the planet. I love Alison Krauss. I hope she's whenever that voice is silenced, I'm concerned. I'll put it that way. Riley Green is teaming with Dollar General for a special edition of his new album, That's Just Me. The special cover going to be available at more than 16,000 DG stores, which is now in every small town in America, no matter how small, I believe. It seems like, at least. It'll be available starting September 18th. So this coming Friday, same day as the album is released. Brad Paisley, Vince Gill, Bill Anderson, Susie Boggess, and Rhonda Vincent have been added to the Grand Ole Opry's October 1st through 4th birthday bash. The Opry also added a Thursday night show to the weekend's schedule. Both Dierks Bentley and Mike Fisher are part of Carrie Underwood's husband. They're part of a beer league hockey organization in Nashville. They're talking about the Stanley Keg in this bite.
1: Stanley Keg means everything to me. You know, there's a thing called the Stanley Cup, but why have a cup we can have the keg?
2: I mean, that's all I've ever thought about growing up, is winning the Stanley Keg.
1: And to get the Stanley Keg is, it'd be the pinnacle of my life, greater than having a family.
0: Yeah, wait till his wife hears that one. Dierks Bentley and Mike Fisher there having some fun with the Stanley Keg. Chris Lane headlining the free Lawrenceburg Fall Music Fest this week from this Saturday, the 26th of September at Lawrenceburg Civic Park. And Dave Portnoy of Barstool Sports claims that Toby Keith absolutely hated USC football coach Lincoln Riley. I thought this was pretty funny.
3: I met Toby Keith in the lobby of a hotel. And Toby Keith, for 2 hours straight, he's like, I love Lincoln Riley. And I told him, I go, Toby, I promise you we will beat USC on your behalf. I've never seen anybody hate a human more than Toby Keith hated Lincoln Riley.
0: Well, he sure loved Oklahoma.

0: of football. I know that. That's news from Nashville. It's 821.
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3: I'm WRBI meteorologist Paul Trombley with southeastern Indiana's most reliable forecast. Ample sunshine expected today with daytime highs approaching 77. Northeasterly winds 5 to 10 miles per hour. Mainly clear skies tonight, lows level off around 57. High temperatures reach up to 91 tomorrow, mainly sunny skies. Temps well above average Wednesday and Thursday, with highs from the upper 80s to the low 90s. Thunderstorms possible both days. Currently, it's 55 degrees.
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1: I'm Tom Snape in the WRBI newsroom. An Indiana State Police trooper used a pit maneuver to end a pursuit early Sunday morning involving a vehicle going east in the westbound lanes of US 50 in Dearborn County. ISP says it began around 2 a.m. when a trooper from the Versailles Post tried to conduct a traffic stop on US 50 in Aurora. The vehicle stopped at first, but the driver took off at a high rate of speed westbound on US 50 toward Dillsboro. Investigators say the vehicle made a U-turn and drove eastbound in the westbound lanes at a high rate of speed. The trooper used the pit maneuver near West County Line Road because the motoring public was at risk. The suspect's vehicle rolled and she was injured. That person was taken to an area hospital for treatment of non-life-threatening injuries. The suspect's name won't be released until formal charges are filed by the Dearborn County Prosecutor's Office. The state of Indiana is expanding its one-stop shop locations for those affected by the severe weather and flooding in August. Governor Mike Braun's office says one of those additional locations will be at the Metamora Church of God this Wednesday through Friday from 10 a.m. to 7 p.m. each day. Storm survivors can find federal, state, and local resources at this location. Representatives from multiple agencies will be available on site to guide you through the recovery process. You're asked to bring a valid state ID to the one-stop shop. Other locations added to the list are in Fayette and Henry counties. 11 Indiana counties recovering from last month's severe weather will see reduced debris removal costs. The governor's office said the state will cover most of the local share of eligible cleanup projects. As part of the federal major disaster declaration, FEMA will reimburse 75% of eligible debris removal costs in Franklin County and 10 others currently approved for public assistance. Local governments will ultimately be responsible for just 6.25% of eligible project costs.
2: Indiana's Secretary of State race is heating up on television. Republicans have launched ads supporting nominee Max Engling and targeting Democrat Beau Bye and Lincoln Party candidate Greg Ballard. One ad attacks Ballard's record as Indianapolis mayor. Ballard calls the claims inaccurate and defends his 8 years in office. Another questions Bye's Indiana voting history while he lived outside the state. Bye's

0: Campaign says he legally voted absentee while attending school and serving in the military. The Republicans are spending about $1 million on the ad campaign.
1: That is Joel Reed. NDOT will host a hiring event for winter seasonal positions this Thursday from 10 a.m. to 6 p.m. at the Aurora office. Winter seasonal positions run from November through late March at a starting pay of $21 per hour for full-time operations and $25 per hour for snowplow only on-call positions. Registration is not required to attend a hiring event, and interviews will be conducted on site the same day. Three difference makers are being honored by the Ripley County Chamber of Commerce. Milan Elementary School third grade teacher Chris Clark is the Educator of the Year. Holly Weir, owner of the Tanglewood in Versailles, was named Business Person of the Year, and Carolyn Fisk was chosen Citizen of the Year. The trio will ride in the Versailles Pumpkin Show Parade on Saturday, September 26th, and will be honored at the Ripley County Chamber's annual dinner on October 29th at the St. Mary's Church Hall in Napoleon. I'm Tom Snape with news on 103.9 WRBI. 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
2: ABC News, I'm Sherry Preston. Some of the biggest names in AI raising new alarms about potential threats and saying it may be time to slow development. Here's ABC's Elizabeth Schulze.
3: Anthropic and OpenAI say they will put in place third-party monitors to evaluate the safety of their platforms. Anthropic is also calling for legislation that would force the companies to be more transparent, but they are not saying that they will stop releasing new AI models, and Anthropic is still on track to go public as soon as next month in what is expected to be the biggest IPO ever.
2: Oil prices topping $108 a barrel this morning for Brent crude before pulling back a bit. The run-up in prices after an attack on a Saudi oil pipeline and Houthi rebels seizing more Red Sea islands. President Trump's executive order limiting mail-in ballots frozen by a second federal judge. Amazon now says it is suspending its deal with 21 Air, the company that was operating an Amazon cargo jet that slid off the runway at Miami's airport, killing five. This is ABC News.
1: With a check of WRBI Sports, I'm Tom Snape. Batesville Girls Golf won the EIAC Championship for the sixth straight year on Saturday at the Links in Rising Sun. The Bulldogs' Alexis Gallagher took conference MVP honors with a 6-over par 77. Greensburg shut out Batesville 3-0 in boys' soccer. Batesville blanked Franklin County 5-0 in girls' soccer. Elia Wade scored two goals and had an assist for the Bulldogs. Brinley Osterling recorded her sixth shutout of the year in goal. Batesville Varsity Volleyball defeated South Ripley and Milan to win the Ripley County Tournament. The Bulldogs' Maddie Haskamp set a new school record with 278 career blocks, surpassing the mark set by Allie Roper in 2011. Batesville also won the JV Ripley County Tournament with victories over South Ripley and Jackson Dell. In boys' tennis on Saturday, it was Batesville over Madison 3-0 in a match shortened by rain. Join us for the latest edition of Coach's Corner, delivered by Ison's Family Pizza tonight at 6. Rob LaFerry's scheduled guests are Batesville football coach Evan Ulrey and Batesville tennis coach Mitchell Taylor. The Cincinnati Reds got past the Milwaukee Brewers 4-3 to salvage the final game of the series, as heard yesterday on WRBI. Eugenio Suarez clubbed a three-run homer, and Tyler Stevenson's RBI sacrifice fly in the eighth inning scored Ellie De La Cruz to lift the Reds to the win and keep them from going winless on the six-game road trip. The Reds open the final homestand of the season tonight with a 1-4 against the Los Angeles Dodgers. Nick Lodolo makes the start for Cincinnati. Coverage on 103.9 FM begins following Coach's Corner. In NFL season openers yesterday, the Bengals shipwrecked the Tampa Bay Buccaneers 33-27 in downtown Cincinnati. Joe Burrow threw for 254 yards, a touchdown, and an interception returned for a Bucs score. The revamped Bengals defense forced four turnovers. The Baltimore Ravens corralled the Colts 41-23 in downtown Indianapolis. Jonathan Taylor ran for 98 yards and two touchdowns. Daniel Jones threw for 166 yards, a TD, and a pick. Tom Snape, WRBI Sports.
4: I'm WRBI meteorologist Paul Frobley with Southeastern Indiana's most reliable forecast. Ample sunshine expected today with daytime highs approaching 77. Northeasterly winds 5 to 10 miles per hour. Mainly clear skies tonight, lows level off around 57. Mainly sunny skies tomorrow, highs around 91. Currently, it's 55 degrees.
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0: 103.9 WRBI. That is Chase Matthew helping out Lauren Alania on All My Exes. Brent Lee at 8:42 on a Monday morning. A gorgeous Monday ahead of a sunny 77. Right now it is 57. And it's time to give another call to another registration site for the WRBI 103.9 Days of Summer. This morning, calling Dana Whitkemper State Farm Insurance in Greensburg. See if we can get a winner from there.
1: Insurance, this is Haley. How may I help you?
0: Yes, this is Brent over at WRBI. How are you doing, Haley?
1: Hey, I'm doing good. How are you?
0: Pretty good. Going to be a perfect weather day today. What is there to be upset about? I mean, it's Monday, yeah. But you know what?
1: I know.
0: You can't let the day of the week affect your mood. That's just not cool.
1: True.
0: So,
1: true.
0: Do you have a moment to do a drawing for me from your registration box there?
1: Yeah, of course.
0: Right. Well, Haley is drawing our winner for today. I will remind you, not only can you sign up at Dana Whitkemper State Farm Insurance in Greensburg, you can also register in Batesville at Candyland Creations and more, in Osgood at the Country Mark Co-op Station, and for sales at the IGA, among other places. 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
1: It looks like it's Lauren Van Horst.
0: Lauren Van Horst is going to Holiday World on us. We congratulate Lauren. And Haley, we thank you for your help.
1: Of course.
0: There you go. We'll get another winner tomorrow morning with the WRBI 103.9 Days of Summer, last week for drawings.
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0: Country 103.9 WRBI. Kane Brown and Lose It. Brent Lee, 851 Monday. It's sunny today, and it will continue to be. 77 our ultimate high right now, 57.
1: And now, another completely correct, truly accurate fact from Brent Lee's No One Asked, No One Cares, But He Told You Anyway file.
0: Well. Did you know that almost half of the United States population lives within a 500-mile radius of Columbus, Ohio? Differing sources have the percentage at 41 to 49%, but it sounds like it's closer to the upper end of that. It's also, that area also contains, by the way, 80% of U.S. corporate headquarters. No one asks, nobody cares. I told you anyway.
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0: 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Parade at 10. Rusty Bladen at 6. And right now, a tribute to the Sammy Hagar era of Van Halen at 8:30.
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5: I'm WRBI meteorologist Paul Frobley with southeastern Indiana's most reliable forecast. Ample sunshine expected today with daytime highs approaching 77. Northeasterly winds 5 to 10 miles per hour. Mainly clear skies tonight, lows level off around 57. Mainly sunny skies tomorrow, highs around 91. Right now, 56.

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1: ABC News, I'm Sherry Preston. Some of the biggest names in AI raising new alarms about potential threats and saying it may be time to slow development. Here's ABC's Elizabeth Schulze.
2: Anthropic and OpenAI say they will put in place third-party monitors to evaluate the safety of their platforms. Anthropic is also calling for legislation that would force the companies to be more transparent, but they are not saying that they will stop releasing new AI models, and Anthropic is still on track to go public as soon as next month in what is expected to be the biggest IPO ever.
1: Oil prices topping $108 a barrel this morning for Brent crude before pulling back a bit. The run-up in prices after an attack on a Saudi oil pipeline and Houthi rebels seizing more Red Sea islands. President Trump's executive order limiting mail-in ballots frozen by a second federal judge. Amazon now says it is suspending its deal with 21 Air, the company that was operating an Amazon cargo jet that slid off the runway at Miami's airport, killing five. This is ABC News. Another alleged abuse of data from automated license plate readers. One cop has been fired and an investigation is underway, says ABC's Jim Ryan.
3: The police chief in San Jose, California, acknowledges that one of his officers accessed the city's Flock data, then handed off information about a vehicle's location to his cousin, who's a suspect in a domestic violence case. Legal analyst Stephen Clark.
4: Because the officer technically had authorization to go into the database, even though he misused it, he did not commit a crime.
3: The police chief has fired the officer, but Clark says he can't charge him criminally.
4: They're going to have to tighten this law up.
3: Jim Ryan, ABC News.
1: Celine Dion returning to the stage for her first full concert in 6 years, telling the audience in Paris.
5: I am everything I am. Because you loved me.
1: Dion had to stop performing as she battled the rare neurological condition known as stiff person syndrome. I'm Sherry Preston, ABC News.
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12: I'm Tom Snape in the WRBI newsroom. An Indiana State Police trooper used a pit maneuver to bring an end to a pursuit involving a vehicle going east in the westbound lanes of US 50 in Dearborn County early Sunday morning. ISP says it began around 2 a.m. when a trooper from the Versailles Post tried to conduct a stop on US 50 in Aurora. The vehicle stopped at first, but the driver took off at a high rate of speed westbound on US 50 toward Dillsboro. Investigators say the vehicle made a U-turn and drove eastbound in the westbound lanes at a high rate of speed. The trooper used the pit maneuver near West County Line Road because the motoring public was at risk. The suspect's vehicle rolled and she was injured. That person was taken to an area hospital for treatment of non-life-threatening injuries. ISP says the suspect's name

0: and won't be released until formal charges are filed by the Dearborn County Prosecutor's Office. The state of Indiana is expanding its one-stop shop locations for those affected by the severe weather and flooding last month. Governor Mike Braun's office says one of those additional locations will be set up at the Metamora Church of God this Wednesday through Friday from 10 a.m. to 7 p.m. each day. Storm survivors can find federal, state, and local resources at this location. Representatives from multiple agencies will be available on site to guide you through the recovery process. You're asked to bring a valid state ID to the one-stop shop. Franklin County and 10 others recovering from the August severe weather will see reduced debris removal costs. The governor's office said the state will cover most of the local share of eligible cleanup projects. As part of the federal major disaster declaration, FEMA will reimburse 75% of eligible debris removal costs in Franklin County and the other 10 currently approved for public assistance. Local governments will ultimately be responsible for just 6.25% of eligible project costs. The Indiana Secretary of State's race is heating up on television. Republicans have launched commercials supporting nominee Max Engeling and targeting Democrat Beau Bye and Lincoln Party candidate Greg Ballard.
1: One ad attacks Ballard's record as Indianapolis mayor. Ballard calls the claims inaccurate and defends his 8 years in office. Another questions Bye's Indiana voting history while he lived outside the state. Bye's campaign says he legally voted absentee while attending school and serving in the military. The Republicans are spending about $1 million on the ad campaign.
0: That is Joe Ullery reporting. Three difference makers are being honored by the Ripley County Chamber of Commerce. Milan Elementary School third grade teacher Chris Clark is the Educator of the Year. Holly Weir, the owner of the Tanglewood in Versailles, was named Business Person of the Year. And Carolyn Fisk was chosen Citizen of the Year. The trio will ride in the Versailles Pumpkin Show Parade the morning of Saturday, September 26th, and will be honored at the Ripley County Chamber's annual dinner next month at the St. Maurice Church Hall in Napoleon. I'm Tom Snape with news on 103.9 WRBI. 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
3: I'm WRBI meteorologist Paul Trombley with Southeastern Indiana's most reliable forecast. Ample sunshine expected today with daytime highs approaching 77. Northeasterly winds 5 to 10 miles per hour. Mainly clear skies tonight, lows level off around 57. High temperatures reach up to 91 tomorrow, mainly sunny skies. Temps well above average Wednesday and Thursday with highs from the upper 80s to the low 90s. Thunderstorms possible both days. Currently 56.
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0: 5388. 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We have tickets to an event that is near and dear to, I know, Annie's heart. You'd love to go to this. The Ohio Renaissance Festival is going on now, continues through November the 1st. Would you like to say anything about this event?
1: It's super fun.
0: You just kind of sat there looking at me.
1: I was waiting for you to give all the details.
0: No. I want to sell the event for a little bit first.
1: Yeah, there's people dressed up that are like paid actors to be there, but you can also dress up to go if you're into that.
0: Many do.
1: I do not. Mm-hmm. That's too much work. But it's fun. It's great. It's during a great time of year where it can be either very warm or very cool.
0: Or rainy. We've been there all three.
1: Yeah.
0: We've been there on really hot days. We've been on chilly days where you want a jacket. And it's nothing worse than seeing a dragon walking around in a hoodie.
1: Yeah.
0: You know, their full costume effect is not happening when they got that on.
1: Yeah.
0: But, you'll see all kinds. You'll see knights. You'll see maidens. Uh-huh. You'll see wenches. Uh-huh. You'll see all kinds of folks there.
1: You can see people joust, mm-hmm. legitimately joust on horses and everything.
0: Mm-hmm.
1: It's fun.
0: You can buy a flag and a mead if you want.
1: Yeah.
0: You can get all kinds of stuff there. You can buy the apparel. You can they'll sell you about anything you want associated with, you know, the jewelry, all kinds of neat stuff.
1: Yeah.
0: Your brother bought a skirt there.
1: It's a kilt.
0: Oh, that's right. He's illustrating his heritage, isn't he?
1: Yes.
0: I think he only wears it once a year when he goes to the Renaissance Festival, but he enjoys it.
1: Yeah.
0: So I guess I probably would be comfortable on those hot days, get a little air, you know.
1: Yeah, that's true.
0: Men don't normally have the benefit of.
1: Uh-huh.
0: So, yeah, you can you'll have fun at the Renaissance Festival if you want a 4-pack of passes to it, and it goes. Is it just on the weekends, right?
1: Yeah, I think Friday, Saturday, Sunday.
0: Okay, and it goes through November the 1st. Started on Labor Day weekend. Started on that Saturday, actually the 5th. You can get your 4 passes to the Ohio Renaissance Festival. An easy drive from all parts of the WRBI listening area. Just called and asked for them today on Dial a Deal. All right, 812-934-5112. If you would like to be on this National Coloring Day edition of Dial a Deal.
2: It's National Coloring Day. 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
0: Yeah, 812-934-5112 for Dial a Deal. Not only is it National Coloring Day, it's also National Sober Day, or as Pete Hegseth calls it, Monday. Don't worry, Packer fans, yesterday's collapse qualifies as an exemption to National Sober Day.
1: Okay.
0: National Coloring Day. My favorite, it doesn't matter what my favorite crayon is, but according to Crayola, the most popular one is Sky Blue.
1: Oh, really?
0: Yeah, that Cyclospora Brown that she was just talking about is the least popular.
1: Yeah.
0: But you get it, apparently, in this new 64-pack that they were just plugging there. We welcome their sponsorship, but I question whether all those colors are necessary.
1: Mac and cheese yellow was always fun.
0: Mm-hmm. Yeah. You know what color I like the best? Probably, I guess, would be Ronald Green.
1: Oh.
0: So I always like that one. It's the official color of the WRBI logo, by the way. The war in Iran is the largest oil supply disruption in all of history.
1: Great.
0: The second largest is when Gavin Newsom switched to a new conditioner. It's a slicky boy, that guy.
1: Yeah.
0: The DEA, they seized 2,000 pounds of meth in a shipment of cabbage in Texas.
1: Weird.
0: Yeah, they were suspicious when they saw Texans excited for produce. And this is interesting. I read this as our studio is, of course, located here in Casket Town, USA, but this is not from the Batesville Casket Company.
1: Okay.
0: A.K.A. Batesville. This is from a company called Titan. If your

0: ideal afterlife involves year-round fall with cool temperatures, changing leaves, football, Halloween, and pumpkin spice everything. Well, you should sit down or maybe lie down for this. A company called Titan Casket created a pumpkin spice-themed casket for your loved ones who never want to be without pumpkin spice. Boy, they've gone too far now, haven't they?
1: Yeah.
0: In an online ad, they say, pumpkin spice forever.

0: outside with a white interior. But unfortunately, the casket doesn't taste or smell like pumpkin spice. Who would be tasting a casket, by the way? And there's nothing really special in the design. They basically just colored the exterior. The company's president says, after 20 years, pumpkin spice has reached a point where there's a collective groan when there's a lot of marketing around it. And so we thought, what if we had a pumpkin spice flavor, which ultimately is just our orange casket that we always offer? Maybe somebody who's a Bengals fan maybe would want this too.
1: A Vols fan?
0: Sure.
1: It's just the orange casket.
0: Yeah.
1: There's nothing pumpkin about this.
0: They could at least
1: color.
0: I'm thinking they could at least put some of that color on the inside too.
1: Yeah.
0: Naturally, people are having fun with this online. One person said, "Does this casket come pre-seasoned, or do I have to leave instructions for my family to include the spices themselves?" Another said, "I'm not sure how you guys determined your target market, but you found me." A commenter said, "This would change my mind about cremation."
1: That's sad.
0: Yeah. Of course, I guess if you're cremated, it's a lot easier to sprinkle a little cinnamon and nutmeg in there.
1: Ah, you would smell fresh.
0: One person said, "Wow, thanks. My grandma blocked me after I sent this to her. Can I get a discount?" Others asked that they asked if they can add accessories like a cinnamon broom, a pumpkin spice candle, and some cream for the inside. Maybe taking it a little too far with pumpkin spice mania, folks.
1: Yeah, but if you walk up to somebody laid out in one of these and they smell like they're perfume and not pumpkin spice, aren't you going to be disappointed?
0: Right. And I can't think of a better way to honor Nana than turning her death into a novelty.
1: Yeah.
0: Seems kind of disrespectful in my opinion. But nobody asked me. Titan Coffins Inc. did not ask me. An Irish man set a record by walking barefoot from Istanbul to Ireland. The record most blatant attempt to get cast in a Quentin Tarantino film.
1: Yeah, sounds like it.
0: I would do it. And the CDC has declared the cyclospora outbreak over.
1: Thank goodness.
0: I am sorry, America. You're going to have to find a new reason to avoid eating salad. Speaking of Americans, roughly 8 in 10 of us are taking supplements. The other 2 just out there raw-dogging life, I guess.
1: Yeah, okay.
0: Would think everybody would be on supplements by now, almost.
1: Something.
0: 812-934-5112 if you want to be on Dial a Deal. There's a lot of talk about the midterm elections, you know, which are still a couple of months away. Can anything even get accomplished in the meantime? That's what I wonder.
2: If you vote for me, all of your wildest dreams

0: Midterms. I had to share that with you today. Apologies to the Drifters and lead singer Johnny Moore for that. WRBI, you're on Dial a Deal.
1: Good morning. 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
0: All right. 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
3: 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Or they'll meet Thursday morning at 10 over at the high school. 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
3: 934-3410. I'm WRBI Meter Paul Trombley with southeastern Indiana's most reliable forecast. Ample sunshine expected today with daytime highs approaching 77. Northeasterly winds 5 to 10 miles per hour. Mainly clear skies tonight, lows level off around 57. High temperatures reach up to 91 tomorrow, mainly sunny skies. Temps well above average Wednesday and Thursday with highs from the upper 80s to the low 90s. Thunderstorms possible both days. Currently 56.
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18: WRBI, you're on Dial a Deal. 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
18: 934-3982.
19: Yes.
18: Okay, remember,
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18: Just a limit of three items on Dial a Deal, please, going forward. 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On Eat a Hoagie Day today.
20: Ooh.
18: Get a delicious hoagie at Ison's Family Pizza. 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I like the Bulldog.
20: Yeah, I think that's what I'm going to have now after Coach's Corner.
18: And if that's not your style, do the Bulldog Salad. You know,
20: yeah.
18: If you want to look something a little lighter. I'm on top of it day today. It's Gobstopper Day. It's National Black and White Cookie Day. National Boss Employee Exchange Day. It's National Coloring Day. We said that.
20: Yeah.
18: National Cream-Filled Donut Day.
20: That's a good kind of donut.
18: Mm-hmm. National Live Creative Day. National Parents Day Off. I don't know how you get that, parents. I guess, take them to grandma's. I don't know what you're doing today on that.
20: Yeah.
18: National Sober Day, said that. Support Latino Business Day. Maybe I'll have tacos for lunch.
20: Yeah.
18: Go down to Tacos to Go. And the Exaltation of the Holy Cross, Exaltation of the Holy Cross Day today as well, too.
20: All right.
18: And that's not all it is today.
21: We call ourselves Hoosiers.
22: Back home again.
18: Just before we get to today, I should share with you a couple of things on yesterday's date in Hoosier history. September the 13th of 1803, a post office was established in the Ohio River settlement of Jeffersonville.
20: Yeah.
18: Named for then-President Thomas Jefferson. Also on September the 13th of 1836, a celebration took place in Brookville for the breaking of ground on the Whitewater Canal project.
20: That's cool.
18: When work stopped in 1847, the canal stretched 76 miles from Lawrenceburg to Hagerstown.
20: Wow.
18: On today's date, in 1972, the Waltons premiered on television and became a family favorite. Certainly was in our household.
20: Yeah.
18: The role of Grandpa Walton was played by Will Gear from Frankfort, Indiana.
20: Wow.
18: Yeah, there you go. Also on today's date, in 1901... President William McKinley died from an assass-

0: Bullitt. He had been in Indianapolis earlier in the year to attend the funeral of Benjamin Harrison, that awful year where we lost two presidents in one calendar year. That's really unprecedented.
1: Yeah, we don't really talk about presidents pre-JFK, or, you know, Lincoln and JFK are the only ones we really talk about getting assassinated, but there was more than just those two.
0: Mm-hmm. Yeah.
1: In true. Office.
0: Right. 812-934-5112. If you want to be on the Dial a Deal show today, how about this? If you're going to pick a fight at the beach, don't do it with a martial arts instructor.
2: He said, are you calling me a dog? Because I had a dog, I guess. And I said, I don't know what you're talking about. And then he came in and tried to punch me. So then I pinned him down to the ground till the cops got here. I was in the United States Marine Corps, so I always know that there's protocols to all this. And you just have to let the professionals deal with what they deal. Imagine a nanny with their kid here. Like, what is she going to do? He's a built guy, and then he knew that he could just probably intimidate 90% of the people today. He just ran into the wrong person.
0: Yeah, he didn't know he was walking up on Chuck Norris. Is there.
1: Good.
0: James Hidalgo there, a current martial arts teacher and ex-Marine, but you know, once a Marine, always a Marine.
1: Yeah.
0: He had to let go of his dog and pin the guy on the ground until the cops came. So good for you, James, putting that guy in his place. Don't do drugs, people, by the way. If you were doing that on the beach, I wonder what was behind that.
1: Yeah, or roids, maybe it sounds like the something. Guy was... Yeah.
0: Something going on there. 812-934-5112. If you want to be on Dial a Deal, a man arrested in Ireland after... €500,000 worth of cocaine were discovered hidden inside lollipops.
1: Is that all?
0: Ah. The Cordettes here is tribute. Here it comes. There you go. Our apologies to the Cordettes. Yeah, €500,000 euros there. And if you're wondering, in real money, that's $577,392 USD.
1: Yeah, well, more than $500,000.
0: Right, right. Yeah. Well, I said, oh, did I say dollars the other time? I'm sorry.
1: No. I'm saying, like, if you translate. Oh, yeah.
0: Yeah, you got that.
1: Yeah.
0: 812-934-5112 for Dial a Deal. The Justice Department has reached a tentative plea deal with former CIA official David Rush. They allegedly found 33 gold bars, $2 million in cash, and 35 luxury watches in his home. Well, who among us doesn't have that laying around?
1: I got twice that, Brent.
0: He also lied about his military service to government officials. You know, they can check that stuff out. Here's one former federal law enforcement pro.
3: It's really sort of unbelievable if he spent any time at all at the CIA, and it sounds like he did, that he could have basically fooled them for all of this time.
0: Yeah, pulled the wool over their eyes. What's that say about our CIA, our government?
1: Oh, wow.
0: Wendy's long banned T-Rex burger, a 3,000-calorie, nearly $30 item that includes 9 beef patties and 9 slices of cheese, is back for a limited time in Oklahoma. As of now, here is at Old Guy Eats doing the challenge.
4: Inside my local Wendy's, and I heard about this T-Rex burger, 9 patties, 9 slices of cheese. It looked great. I had to come down here and give this a try. So I can't wait to dig in. Let's get started. 3, 2, 1, go. 6 minutes, 26 seconds.
0: Wow, I doff my cap to you, sir. How about that?
1: Those challenge eaters are crazy, but they're kind of fun to watch.
0: Yeah. You know, the $29.99 price includes fries, a drink, and an I Survived the T-Rex Burger t-shirt. If you finish the 9 patty burger inside the restaurant in under 9 minutes, you get a special mystery prize. I'm guessing it's clogged arteries, maybe? I don't know.
1: Yeah, because I just Googled a picture of this thing, because he said it looks great. I mean, it doesn't look awful, but it looks like heartburn on a stack.
0: Way too much food. Apple just introduced the foldable iPhone Duo last week. You heard about that?
1: I did.
0: There's already accusations that it discriminates against left-handed people.
1: Oh, good.
0: 10% of the population. Online reviewers claim it's awkward to hold and use for left-handers.
5: 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And they do this intentionally so you can have a nice, soft, rounded edge resting on your hand rather than a sharp corner stabbing into your palm. But even worse than that, the iPhone Duo also had a major software change, because instead of having your home screen dock, toolbars, and app controls on the bottom of your phone like they always were, were, now they're going to be on the right-hand side. But if you're left-handed, you're going to have a sharp right corner stabbing the palm of your hand, and you're going to have to reach

0: all the way across an even wider phone just to send a text message.
1: I don't mean to sound unsympathetic, but left-handers are used to having the more difficult go of everything generally, and it's the free market. You know, they're going to make a phone for 90% of people, not 10%. I'm sorry, that's just the way it works.
2: Yeah, well, you know what I'm mad about with that stupid phone? They figured out how to make that thing be able to use the Apple Pencil, but not the regular phone.
1: Right.
2: What if you can do it? Do it.
1: First world problems.
2: I know.
1: Judith Scheindlin, you know, Judge Judy.
2: Oh, yeah.
1: She's going to retire from on-camera work.
2: Oh, no.
1: My prayers have been answered. I find her off-putting. When her final episode of Just Judge Judy airs next month. She's going to keep busy, though. Don't worry about her, with her adult animated series called Judyverse, based on the viral AI baby Judge Judy videos. Here's an example of one of them.
3: I am Judge Judy, and I am here because I am sick and tired of your excuses. I'm the boss, applesauce. Class is in session, pay attention. Don't pee on my leg and tell me it's raining. I am here for one thing, absolute justice.
1: Yeah, well, obviously AI, that audio, I think. So, it's no, of course she's going to keep doing it and cashing in. She doesn't have to do any work for it.
2: Yeah.
1: That's about going to do it for Dial a Deal. We will close, though, with this. Can I indulge me for just a moment here? Do we have time?
2: Yeah.
1: It looks like we have time. Tom's giving us the extra minute here. I got a lovely thank you card last week that I wanted to share with you. Didn't get to it last week, but just as thank you on the outside. On the inside, dear WRBI, thank you for sponsoring the Tom Swain Showmanship Winner Buckle. That would be the Master Showmanship at the Decatur County Fair.
2: Yeah.
1: So we've done for a number of years, probably a decade or more. We've done these for Franklin, Ripley, Decatur, and Dearborn County winners of whatever they call their master showmanship competition at the fair in Decatur County. It's the Tom Swain. I am a 9-year member, she continues, and have enjoyed every moment. I showed 14 dairy cows. I had to check that. I thought that was wrong. 14 dairy cows and completed many state projects. Thank you again for sponsoring the Tom Swain Showmanship Contest winner buckle. I hope you continue to do so in the future. Your friend, Hannah Jewell, Indiana Holstein Princess 2026. First time I ever remember getting a thank you card for that. And she also, Hannah, sent us a bunch of pictures with her and her critters, and I thought that was pretty cool.
2: Yeah, and she described them all, like what, who she was showing, what she was showing. It was awesome.
1: So hats off to Hannah. She will go far in this life. Just to get a letter from a kid that's that age, you know, a young adult like that, that is very impressive to get something in the U.S. mail. And let us all take that as a lesson. When you send something in the mail, you stand out these days.
2: That's true.
1: I'm going to close with this today. The television show The Monkees premiered on NBC 60 years ago this week.
2: What?
1: The first episode began with TV channels being changed until their theme song started, if you don't remember. Here's how it sounded that night of the premiere.
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1: ABC News, I'm Sherry Preston. Some of the biggest rivals in the AI world saying the same thing today, that the pace of development needs to slow down. Anthropic head Dario Amodei calling for companies to do things like allowing in outside safety inspectors.
2: His biggest rivals appeared to agree with him. OpenAI's Sam Altman saying, we need to pace the frontier. Elon Musk saying, Dario is right. The researcher who quit Anthropic last week over these same fears says he likes Amodei's plan, but says it will go nowhere without China.
1: ABC's Hannah Pittaw. President Trump.

0: Trump saying the U.S. needs to keep the lead in AI research. Oil prices popping up again this morning, now trading at over $109 a barrel for Brent crude after violence in the Middle East. Gas Buddy says the nationwide average for a gallon of regular gas right now is $4.25. A federal judge putting a freeze on President Trump's executive order limiting mail-in voting. The Supreme Court set to consider the case after a similar ruling earlier from another judge. This is ABC News.
1: I'm WRBI meteorologist Paul Frobley with southeastern Indiana's most reliable forecast. Ample sunshine expected today with daytime highs approaching 77. Northeasterly winds 5 to 10 miles per hour. Mainly clear skies tonight, lows level off around 57. Mainly sunny skies tomorrow, highs around 91. Right now, 56.
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4: Good morning, and we welcome back to the program for his monthly visit, the superintendent of the Sunman Dearborn Community School Corporation, Dr. Andrew Jackson. Good morning to you, Dr. Jackson.
5: Good morning, Tom. Thanks for having me on.
4: Well, it's always great to have you on, sir, to discuss all things Sunman Dearborn School Corporation. And looking back at last Thursday night's school board meeting, Dr. Jackson, the board had a couple of public hearings, and what can you tell us about those?
5: Yes, there were two public hearings. The first one was for some additional appropriations, which is related to some general obligation bonds that the board has been borrowing every 2 to 3 years to help offset some losses in our operations fund levy. So due to the Senate Enrolled Act 1, which provides a homestead credit up to 10% to taxpayers, that comes off our tax bill, and there's no relief for that for the school corporation. We just lose that money, and it's estimated between $1.1 and $1.2 million a year. So the board began the process and did the final approval for $3 million of borrowing to pay back over the next 3 years to help offset most of that loss that we're experiencing. We can't use it for all the things we use operations, so the funds that go into operation, it pays for staffing out of that fund, for example, custodians, maintenance. It pays for transportation contractors that we have with our contracted routes, utilities, and those types of items, which you can't use borrowed money for that, but you can use it for equipment. So we will purchase equipment. We can use it to repair equipment or systems that go down. And then we can also use it, for example, to purchase work vehicles and buses. So they are doing that again, and we expect to receive the money in the next 4 to 6 weeks.
4: And then also a public hearing on the proposed 2027 budget.
5: Yeah, so that is the beginning of the process to approve the budget. We present that every year in August, which we talked about that last month. This is the hearing for any public input. There were no public comments. And then at the October board meeting, the board will approve the budget and we will submit it to the what's called DLGF, Department of Local Government Finance, up in Indianapolis for final approval.
4: And then getting into the actual meeting, and they had a approval of some overnight field trips, and sounds like quite the opportunity for some students here coming up in the next few years.
5: Yes, we're very happy that we have a couple of Spanish teachers who are willing to take an incredible overnight overseas lengthy field trip during spring break over to Spain and Italy. And they did this in the spring during spring break of 2026, and then they went ahead and had this approved for spring break of 2028. So they're very excited about that, and it's a great opportunity, and they plan on doing this every couple of years for our Spanish students, and honestly, any other students that would like to join. You don't have to be in a Spanish class, but obviously it is primarily for our Spanish students, and we probably have, you know, close to half of our students here at the high school who take Spanish. So We're very happy to provide that opportunity.

0: And I'm very pleased with these teachers' willingness to establish this kind of new tradition here for every couple of years. So we're excited about those, about that opportunity for our students.
1: And this is one where it's every other year, I guess, because of so they can raise funds and things of that nature.
0: Yes. Yeah. They've decided to do this every other year. So this will be the second time they've done it. And for that exact reason, Tom, to give them some additional time to raise money.
1: And we're speaking with Sunman Dearborn School Superintendent Dr. Andrew Jackson. And then some information items. First up, regarding a board policy, Dr. Jackson, something that we had talked about on the news was about facility naming. And can you walk us through that, please?
0: Yes, absolutely. So last board meeting back in August, Coach Ram Ballard from South Dearborn and an East Central graduate and graduate of the football program here as well, requested the board name the stadium after his father, Coach Rod Ballard, who was a longtime coach here and very successful coach here. He's in our Hall of Fame. I'm pretty sure he's in the State Hall of Fame as well. Mm-hmm. The first Mr. Football was during his tenure, as well as our first state championship. And we certainly recognize that our program is built upon his success. But the board wisely asked me to step back and just provide a discussion or a draft of a policy in general about naming facilities after individuals. So I presented a policy with two options, basically one to name after individuals or option B not to name after individuals. And after the discussion, the board chose that it was best not to name facilities after individuals, that we do have other means of recognizing individuals. Hall of Fame, as mentioned, plaques, scholarships. There's other ways to recognize individuals and their contributions to the school corporation. They did speak about Benner Field. That was not ever a board approved action for Benner Field. That was our baseball field that was named after a former baseball coach. So we'll be changing that back to Trojan baseball on the sign, and then we'll have a nice plaque near the dugout or the concession stand area there at baseball, recognizing Coach Benner and his successes for the program in baseball. So that's how we're going to get that kind of cleaned up and moving forward, not name facilities after individuals, but still recognizing the success and contributions they've made. They will officially vote on that at the October meeting.
1: All right. And with that, we're going to go ahead and take a quick time out. And we'll continue our conversation with Sunman Dearborn School Superintendent Andrew Jackson right after this.
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1: Welcome back as we continue our chat with Dr. Andrew Jackson, superintendent of the Sunman Dearborn Community School Corporation, looking back at Thursday night's school board meeting. And also, Dr. Jackson, some action items, one of which was a resolution authorizing the corporation to join against social media companies. And what can you tell us about that?
0: Yes, we had the attorney for Lawrenceburg, the city of Lawrenceburg and Lawrenceburg School, Delmar Weldon, present an opportunity for us to join in on the various lawsuits against social media companies regarding the harm that's caused adolescents and students. And this is going around the United States. Some states have settled and school corporations are starting to settle as well. And he felt like this was a good opportunity, given our size, to receive some funds to help pay for some of the mental health issues that we experience here at schools related to social media companies. So the board approved a resolution joining in on that. Delmar Weldon will be our attorney for this. Frank Kramer, our local attorney, also agreed that it was something worthwhile to join. will not

0: cost us any money. Basically, if there is a settlement, the attorney fees will come out of that settlement. So the board thought that with that, we might as well join that. It's not really a class action lawsuit. There's actually individual claims by each school corporation, but it's very similar to a class action lawsuit. In terms of us, along with several other school corporations, will be joining the current litigation and settlement with the social media, namely Meta, who owns several, owns Facebook and Instagram and some others, is who the actual lawsuit will be against. And so they chose to join in on that.
1: And then finally, Dr. Jackson, the approval of the 27-28 school calendar, any changes in that, or is it pretty much status quo?
0: It's pretty much status quo. We, for several years now, we have started with our teachers on the first Monday in August and our students on the first Wednesday. So in August of 27, teachers will arrive on the 2nd of August, which is a Monday, and then students on that Wednesday, the 4th, and it pretty much follows the same pattern. We have a fall break the first full week in October, which is the 4th through the 8th. We will continue to have the Wednesday before Thanksgiving off, along with the Thursday and Friday of that week. We will receive two full weeks of Christmas break or winter break beginning on Monday, December 20th, all the way through Friday, December 31st. Because of the way the calendar works out, the Saturday is the 1st and Sunday is the 2nd, so January 3rd will be a holiday as well. So we'll have an extended time off. That teachers will return on the 4th of January with students on the 5th. Our spring break is the Thursday, Friday, and the following week, which is the last full week. So it's March 16th, 17th, and then the 20th through the 24th. We have traditionally had Good Friday off. Sometimes it falls on spring break, sometimes it doesn't. This in 2028, it does not. So April 14th will be a day off, will not be a snow makeup day. President's Day on February 21st and Martin Luther King Day on January 17th are days off, but are snow makeup days. And because we switched over to synchronous e-learning, we will no longer have to add days to the calendar. So we have the two built-in makeup days that I just mentioned. We will have the next three will be asynchronous e-learning, which was where we post assignments and students work on their own. And then after that, we'll move into synchronous e-learning, which is actually live instruction. Our last student day is May 25th, a Thursday. Teachers May 26th, a Friday. And then that is right before Memorial Day, which is the following Monday, May 29th. And graduation will be June 4th.
1: All right. And then, and of course, this is the method behind this is to get the word out, and then that way families can plan ahead. Is that pretty much the same?
0: Yes, that's correct. We try to do this, September, the year before. So parents have nearly over a year before the beginning of the school year. So they plan their vacations around our breaks. And it's a good opportunity, Tom, just to remind our listeners that the state legislature has really focused on attendance in schools. And we have an attendance program here in Dearborn County, Ripley County as well. And you are limited on how much you're allowed to miss school. You're really not permitted to take vacations during the school year. And it actually is a state law. It's called compulsory education. You have to attend school. And if you don't attend school, you have to register to be a homeschool. So there is some confusion in general that, you know, as a parent, I don't have to send my student to school. I can take vacations. You do have to send your student to school. It's a state law. You are required to send your student to school. And we have accountability measures as well as other Indiana code that was changed regarding what they consider habitually absent students. So we put this out plenty early. So there are a lot of days during the school year that were on extended breaks. You know, we have fall break, which is a full week. We have 3 days of Thanksgiving. We have 2 weeks around Christmas, New Year's. We have a week and a half in the spring, and then we have all summer. So I really want to encourage our listeners who are parents or grandparents raising grandchildren to plan those family vacations when we are not in school.
1: All right. Anything else, Dr. Jackson, before we let you get back to your day?

0: Well, of course, this is homecoming week here at East Central High School against Batesville, so we're excited about this community event. It's a nice rivalry right down 46, and we're excited to host the Bulldogs. We'll be having a parade on Friday. We weren't able to do it last year because of the staging area was being used for construction, but that parking lot is now back open and is actually paved. It was gravel. It's now paved, so we're excited about the upcoming Friday night homecoming parade and game, and we host the Bulldogs.
1: All right, very good. Well, hope to see you all out there on Friday night. And as always, Superintendent Andrew Jackson from the Sunman Dearborn School Corporation, we appreciate your time this morning. Stay well, and we'll chat again sometime soon, about this time next month, if not sooner.
0: Sounds great. Thank you.
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4: I'm WRBI meteorologist Paul Frobley with Southeastern Indiana's most reliable forecast. Ample sunshine expected today with daytime highs approaching 77. Northeasterly winds 5 to 10 miles per hour. Mainly clear skies tonight, lows level off around 57. Mainly sunny skies tomorrow, highs around 91. Right now, 57.
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1: ABC News, I'm Sherry Preston. Some of the biggest rivals in the AI world saying the same thing today, that the pace of development needs to slow down. Anthropic head Dario Amodei calling for companies to do things like allowing in outside safety inspectors.
2: His biggest rivals appeared to agree with him. OpenAI's Sam Altman saying, "We need to pace the frontier." Elon Musk saying, "Dario is right." The researcher who quit Anthropic last week over these same fears says he likes Amodei's plan, but says it will go nowhere without China.
1: ABC's Hannah Pataugh. President Trump saying the U.S. needs to keep the lead in AI research. Oil prices popping up again this morning, now trading at over $109 a barrel for Brent crude after violence in the Middle East. Gas Buddy says the nationwide average for a gallon of regular gas right now is $4.25. A federal judge putting a freeze on President Trump's executive order limiting mail-in.

0: voting. The Supreme Court set to consider the case after a similar ruling earlier from another judge. This is ABC News. Pennsylvania officials recording a third death because of measles. A 40-year-old unvaccinated woman, one of the more than 650 in that state who have been sickened.
1: And these are the first deaths there in more than three decades. But the Trump administration disputes those numbers. Health Secretary Robert F. Kennedy Jr., a vaccine skeptic, not recognizing the deaths. Remember, RFK and President Trump have cast doubt on the MMR vaccine and ordered it to be broken up. But the CDC describes it as, quote, very safe and effective. Meanwhile, nationwide cases in this nationwide outbreak have topped 3,000. That's the most since this disease was declared eliminated here in the U.S. back in 2000.
0: That's ABC's Olivia Rubin. Lawmakers in Washington are floating the idea of a 32-hour work week. A new bill would gradually lower the overtime threshold from the current 40 hours to 32. Similar legislation has been introduced before, but didn't go anywhere. I'm Sherry Preston, ABC News.
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6: I'm Tom Snape in the WRBI newsroom. The state of Indiana is expanding its one-stop shop locations for those affected by last month's severe weather and flooding. Governor Mike Braun's office says one of those additional locations will be set up in Franklin County at the Metamora Church of God this Wednesday through Friday from 10 a.m. to 7 p.m. each day. Storm survivors can find federal, state, and local resources at this location. Representatives from multiple agencies will be available on site to guide you through the recovery process. You're asked to bring a valid state ID to the one-stop shop. 11 Indiana counties recovering from last month's severe weather and flooding will see reduced debris removal costs. The governor's office said the state will cover most of the local share of eligible cleanup projects. As part of the federal major disaster declaration, FEMA will reimburse 75% of eligible debris removal costs in Franklin County and 10 others currently approved for public assistance. Local governments will ultimately be responsible for just 6.25% of eligible project costs. An Indiana State Police trooper used a pit maneuver to end a pursuit involving a vehicle going east in the westbound lanes of U.S. 50 in Dearborn County early Sunday. ISP says it began around 2 in the morning when a trooper from the Versailles Post tried to conduct a traffic stop on U.S. 50 in Aurora. The vehicle stopped at first, but the driver took off at a high rate of speed westbound on U.S. 50 toward Dillsboro. Investigators say the vehicle made a U-turn and drove eastbound in the westbound lanes at a high rate of speed. The trooper used the pit maneuver near West County Line Road because the motoring public was at risk. The suspect's vehicle rolled and she was injured. That person was taken to an area hospital for treatment of non-life-threatening injuries. ISP says the suspect's name won't be released until formal charges are filed by the Dearborn County prosecutor. The warden of the Indiana Women's Prison has died.
7: The Indiana Department of Correction announced LaShelle Brown's death Sunday. Brown became warden in 2021. The department says her leadership and personality had a lasting impact on staff and others at the prison. Officials also point to Brown's faith as an important part of her life. The department is asking people to keep her family, friends, and prison staff in their thoughts. Officials have not released a cause or circumstances surrounding her death.
6: That is Joe Ullery. NDOT will host a hiring event for winter seasonal positions this Thursday from 10 a.m. to 6 p.m. at the Aurora office. Winter seasonal positions run from November through late March at a starting pay of $21 per hour for full-time operations and $25 per hour for snowplow only on-call positions. Registration is not required to attend the hiring event, and interviews will be conducted on-site the same day.

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1: 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Cash hogs are expected to open mixed today. The market has struggled to find its footing recently. All eyes are on demand, and there have been some bright spots recently. However, domestic and globally, there are some long-term concerns. Pork values closed lower, down 201 at 89.90. Bellies dropped nearly $10 on Friday. Loins, butts, and picnics were also lower. Hams and ribs were higher. Estimated hog slaughter was 486,000 head. Box beef closed mixed. Choice was 243 lower at 375.94, and select was 107 higher at 353.13. I'm Callan Havikin for Brownfield.
2: I'm WRBI meteorologist Paul Frombly with Southeastern Indiana's most reliable forecast. Bright sunshine expected this afternoon with daytime highs approaching 77. Winds out of the east, 5 to 10 miles per hour. Mainly clear skies tonight, lows level off around 57. Daytime highs approaching 91 tomorrow, mainly clear skies. Temps well above average Wednesday and Thursday with highs in the low 90s. Chance of thunderstorms Wednesday. Currently, it's 57 degrees.
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Hi everyone, I'm Craig Orndorff. On the next Weekend in the Country, we're going back to September of 1987. Supreme Court confirmation hearings for Robert Bork. Two religious figures were running for president, and Dirty Dancing was playing at the movies. And making musical hits were the Desert Rose Band, Tanya Tucker, Roseanne Cash, the Oak Ridge Boys, Nitty Gritty Dirt Band, and more. And we'll have them on the next Weekend in the Country. Saturday morning at 6, brought to you by Dunlap Supply, Conradi Insurance, and Bessler's Trackside Auto Depot on Country 103.9 WRBI.

0: You are B.I. Dustin Lynch, easy to love. It's Katie Kinker, so happy to be with you on this Monday. And tonight, Coach's Corner will be delivered by Ison's Family Pizza. It'll be on WRBI starting at 6, and Rob LaFerry will be joined by a Batesville football coach, a Batesville boys tennis coach, and a South Ripley soccer coach. Again, that'll be on WRBI tonight starting at 6. And then after Coach's Corner, we will also have the Reds and Dodgers game on the air. For more information on Coach's Corner or our sports schedule, you can head on over to WRBIRadio.com.
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4: I'm WRBI meteorologist Paul Trombley with Southeastern Indiana's most reliable forecast. Ample sunshine expected this afternoon with daytime highs approaching 77. Winds out of the east, 5 to 10 miles per hour. Lows dip down to about 57 tonight, mainly clear skies. Tomorrow, high of 91. Right now, 60.
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0: Country 103.9 WRBI Tucker Wetmore Brunette. It's Katie Kinker, and it is time for country news from country music history. On this day back in 1979, Kenny Rogers earned a star on the Hollywood Walk of Fame. Then 13 years later in 92, the Garth Brooks album The Chase was released. Hits included We Shall Be Free, That Summer, and Somewhere Other Than the Night. And finally, in 2010, Alan Jackson received the Founders Award from Songwriting Association, ASCAP, for his contributions toward inspiring other artists to follow in his footsteps. Previous recipients had included Emmylou Harris and Billy Joel. That was country news from country music history. Next up, Jordan Davis.
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2: ABC News, I'm Sherry Preston. A call for more regulation from some of the top AI companies in the world.
3: Anthropic and OpenAI say they will put in place third-party monitors to evaluate the safety of their platforms. Anthropic is also calling for legislation that would force the companies to be more transparent, but they are not saying that they will stop releasing new AI models, and Anthropic is still on track to go public as soon as next month in what is expected to be the biggest IPO ever.
2: ABC's Elizabeth Schulze. President Trump said just a few moments ago on social media, any efforts to limit the technology

0: technology is part of a conspiracy. He goes on to say that the only guardrails that AI needs is a strong and smart, high IQ president. Crucial Saudi Arabian oil pipeline hit by strikes will likely be out of service for several weeks. Brent crude trading at $108 a barrel. Investigators say their investigation into the death of actress Hayden Panettiere last month is focusing on what drugs may have played a role in her passing and where they came from. This is ABC News.
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0: Country 103.9 WRBI Morgan Wallen, don't we? It's Katie Kinker, so happy to be with you on this Monday. And Weekend in the Country will be back on WRBI Saturday morning from 6 to 8. This week, Craig Orndorff will feature the top songs in the land from this very weekend back in 1987. 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Again, this will be on WRBI Saturday morning from 6 to 8. 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
4: I'm WRBI meteorologist Paul Trombley with Southeastern Indiana's most reliable forecast. Ample sunshine expected this afternoon with daytime highs approaching 77. Winds out of the east, 5 to 10 miles per hour. Lows dip down to about 57 tonight, mainly clear skies. Tomorrow, high of 91. Right now, 60.
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1: ABC News, I'm Sherry Preston. A call for more regulation from some of the top AI companies in the world.
2: Anthropic and OpenAI say they will put in place third-party monitors to evaluate the safety of their platforms. Anthropic is also calling for legislation that would force the companies to be more transparent, but they are not saying that they will stop releasing new AI models. And Anthropic is still on track to go public as soon as next month in what is expected to be the biggest IPO ever.
1: ABC's Elizabeth Schulze. President Trump said just a few moments ago on social media, any efforts to limit the technology is part of a conspiracy. He goes on to say that the only guardrails that AI needs is a strong and smart, high IQ president. Crucial Saudi Arabian oil pipeline hit by strikes will likely be out of service for several weeks. Brent crude trading at $108 a barrel. Investigators say their investigation into the death of actress Hayden Panettiere last month is focusing on what drugs may have played a role in her passing and where they came from. This is ABC News. Hundreds of business leaders from around the world are in Canada this week as Prime Minister Mark Carney makes the pitch that they should invest there. This comes amid the trade war between Canada and the U.S., with tariffs going up on both sides of the border. The slowest animal on the planet is about to get some help from the humans. ABC's Wayne Cabot with more on the fight to save the sloths at one sanctuary.
3: Sloths spend most of their lives upside down in trees, unless they're put in zoos, like the one in Orlando, where several have died. The deaths prompting Florida wildlife officials to impose mandatory inspections and permitting. This year, 13 sloths were rescued from Sloth World in Orlando. Five didn't survive. Bandit, Dumpling, Habanero, Willow, and Mr. Ginger. As babies, sloths learn what to eat by licking the lips of their mother. Wayne Cabot, ABC News.
1: The Sloth Conservation Foundation says currently three of the seven known sloth species are threatened with extinction. Sherry Preston, ABC News.
4: Man, I love this place. I've been surfing here since I was a kid. Now, seeing my grandson out on the water, it means everything to me. Watching him and taking in the blue waves, the sea breeze, the blurry horizon.
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7: I'm Tom Snape in the WRBI newsroom. An Indiana State Police trooper used a pit maneuver to end a

0: pursuit early Sunday morning involving a vehicle going east in the westbound lanes of U.S. 50 in Dearborn County. ISP says it began around 2 a.m. when a trooper from the Versailles Post tried to conduct a traffic stop on U.S. 50 in Aurora. The vehicle stopped at first, but the driver took off at a high rate of speed westbound on U.S. 50 toward Dillsboro. Investigators say the vehicle made a U-turn and drove eastbound in the westbound lanes at a high rate of speed. The trooper used the pit maneuver near West County Line Road because the motoring public was at risk. The suspect's vehicle rolled and she was injured. That person was taken to an area hospital for treatment of non-life-threatening injuries. The suspect's name won't be released until formal charges are filed by the Dearborn County Prosecutor's Office. The state of Indiana is expanding its one-stop shop locations for those affected by the severe weather and flooding in August. Governor Mike Braun's office says one of those additional locations will be at the Metamora Church of God this Wednesday through Friday from 10 a.m. to 7 p.m. each day. Storm survivors can find federal, state, and local resources at this location. Representatives from multiple agencies will be available on site to guide you through the recovery process. You're asked to bring a valid state ID to the one-stop shop. Other locations added to the list are in Fayette and Henry counties. 11 Indiana counties recovering from last month's severe weather will see reduced debris removal costs. The governor's office said the state will cover most of the local share of eligible cleanup projects. As part of the federal major disaster declaration, FEMA will reimburse 75% of eligible debris removal costs in Franklin County and 10 others currently approved for public assistance. Local governments will ultimately be responsible for just 6.25% of eligible project costs.
1: Indiana's Secretary of State race is heating up on television. Republicans have launched ads supporting nominee Max Engling and targeting Democrat Beau Bie and Lincoln Party candidate Greg Ballard. One ad attacks Ballard's record as Indianapolis mayor. Ballard calls the claims inaccurate and defends his 8 years in office. Another questions Bie's Indiana voting history while he lived outside the state. Bie's campaign says he legally voted absentee while attending school and serving in the military. The Republicans are spending about $1 million on the ad campaign.
0: That is Joella Reed. NDOT will host a hiring event for winter seasonal positions this Thursday from 10 a.m. to 6 p.m. at the Aurora office. Winter seasonal positions run from November through late March at a starting pay of $21 per hour for full-time operations and $25 per hour for snowplow only on-call positions. Registration is not required to attend a hiring event, and interviews will be conducted on site the same day. Three difference makers are being honored by the Ripley County Chamber of Commerce. Milan Elementary School third grade teacher Chris Clark is the Educator of the Year. Holly Weir, owner of the Tanglewood in Versailles, was named Business Person of the Year, and Carolyn Fisk was chosen Citizen of the Year. The trio will ride to the Versailles Pumpkin Show Parade on Saturday, September 26th, and will be honored at the Ripley County Chamber's annual dinner on October 29th at the St. Mary's Church Hall in Napoleon. I'm Tom Snape with news on 103.9 WRBI. 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
2: Hogs are lower, soybeans, cattle, and corn are higher. 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Soybeans and corn are up with the strength in crude oil. November beans are 9.25 higher at 13.05¾. January's up 9.5 at 13.21½. December corn's up 4.5 at 534¾. March is 4.25 higher at 549¾. Cattle are higher, watching the distribution of the show list. Last week's direct trade was done at higher prices than the previous week. Most active December lives up 85 at 223.07. October feeders are $1.95 higher at 334.45. But with pork lower Friday, October hogs are down $1.40 at 80.12. December leans down 175 at 70.95. John Perkins, Brownfield.
3: I'm WRBI meteorologist Paul Trombley with Southeastern Indiana's most reliable forecast. Bright sunshine expected this afternoon with daytime highs approaching 77. Winds out of the east, 5 to 10 miles per hour. Mainly clear skies tonight, lows level off around 57. Daytime highs approaching 91 tomorrow, mainly clear skies. Temps well above average Wednesday and Thursday with highs in the low 90s. Chance of thunderstorms Wednesday. Right now, 61.
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0: Country 103.9 WRBI, that's Shaboozy with good news. It's Katie Kinker, so happy to be with you on this Monday morning. And this morning on the Daily Pod, Tom Snape had a conversation with Sunman Dearborn School Superintendent Dr. Andrew Jackson. 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
3: I'm WRBI meteorologist Paul Trombley with Southeastern Indiana's most reliable forecast. Ample sunshine expected this afternoon with daytime highs approaching 77. Winds out of the east, 5 to 10 miles per hour. Lows dip down to about 57 tonight, mainly clear skies. Tomorrow, high of 91. Currently, it's 61 degrees.
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5: ABC News, I'm Sherry Preston. Artificial intelligence stocks are sliding worldwide after industry leaders warned a slowdown is needed for safety. Jeetu Patel is president and chief product officer for Cisco. He says in many cases, AI agents have moved beyond that.
6: We have moved from the era where we were actually interacting with chatbots, where a human would ask a question and get an answer, to now these agents that are autonomously conducting work for us. Now, the way I think about agents is they're like teenagers. They are supremely intelligent. They don't really have a fear of consequence, and they exercise poor judgment quite frequently. And so we have to make sure that we can apply some level of guardrails.
5: President Trump writes on social media today, the only guardrails AI needs is a strong and smart, high IQ president. Tech stocks lagging today amid all the news about AI. Four people in Miami hospitalized after a crane collapse. Two of those recovering were trapped and had to be freed. This is ABC News.
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lightning. 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
9: I'm WRBI meteorologist Paul Trombley with Southeastern Indiana's most reliable forecast. Ample sunshine expected this afternoon with daytime highs approaching 77. Winds out of the east, 5 to 10 miles per hour. Lows dip down to about 57 tonight, mainly clear skies. Tomorrow, high of 91. Right now, 64.
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tee top jack and her cherry coke town. Mama and daddy put their roots right here, cause this is where the car broke down. Yellow dog school bus kicking up red bus, kicking

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1: ABC News, I'm Sherry Preston. Artificial intelligence stocks are sliding worldwide after industry leaders warned a slowdown is needed for safety. Jeetu Patel is president and chief product officer for Cisco. He says in many cases, AI agents have moved beyond that.
2: We have moved from the era where we were actually interacting with chatbots where a human would ask a question and get an answer to now these agents that are autonomously conducting work for us. Now, the way I think about agents is they're like teenagers. They are supremely intelligent. They don't really have a fear of consequence, and they exercise poor judgment quite frequently. And so we have to make sure that we can apply some level of guardrails.
1: President Trump writes on social media today, the only guardrails AI needs is a strong and smart, high IQ president. Tech stocks lagging today amid all the news about AI. Four people in Miami hospitalized after a crane collapse. Two of those recovering were trapped and had to be freed. This is ABC News. More details about the death of Tasia Fortune, a Mississippi woman whose body was found hanging from a tree last month. The death ruled a homicide, and there's an arrest, says ABC's Andrew Dimbert.
3: The case drawing national attention in a state with a deeply troubled history of lynchings and racial violence. Police say they understand those concerns, but will not speculate about a motive without evidence.
4: This is an ongoing investigation in which we also expect to execute more arrest warrants in this case.
3: Investigators also not saying how Fortune was killed or what led to her body being found hanging from a tree behind a vacant home, saying releasing that evidence could jeopardize the investigation.
1: Wisconsin Congressman Tom Tiffany running for governor involved in a plane crash in Lake Wausau over the weekend.
5: We began to swim towards the airport to the east, and we made it, I'm guessing, about 100 feet, maybe 150 feet.
1: He and the pilot were rescued from a sandbar. They are both fine, but were hospitalized. I'm Sherry Preston, ABC News.
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14: I'm Tom Snape in the WRBI newsroom. An Indiana State Police trooper used a pit maneuver to bring an end to a pursuit involving a vehicle going east in the westbound lanes of US 50 in Dearborn County early Sunday morning. ISP says it began around 2 a.m. when a trooper from the Versailles Post tried to conduct a stop on US 50 in Aurora. The vehicle stopped at first, but the driver took off at a high rate of speed westbound on US 50 toward Dillsboro. Investigators say the

0: Vehicle made a U-turn and drove eastbound in the westbound lanes at a high rate of speed. The trooper used the pit maneuver near West County Line Road because the motoring public was at risk. The suspect's vehicle rolled and she was injured. That person was taken to an area hospital for treatment of non-life-threatening injuries. ISP says the suspect's name won't be released until formal charges are filed by the Dearborn County Prosecutor's Office. The state of Indiana is expanding its one-stop shop locations for those affected by the severe weather and flooding last month. Governor Mike Braun's office says one of those additional locations will be set up at the Metamora Church of God this Wednesday through Friday from 10 a.m. to 7 p.m. each day. Storm survivors can find federal, state, and local resources at this location. Representatives from multiple agencies will be available on site to guide you through the recovery process. You're asked to bring a valid state ID to the one-stop shop. The Indiana Secretary of State's race is heating up on television. Republicans have launched commercials supporting nominee Max Engling and targeting Democrat Beau Bye and Lincoln Party candidate Greg Ballard.
1: One ad attacks Ballard's record as Indianapolis mayor. Ballard calls the claims inaccurate and defends his 8 years in office. Another questions Bye's Indiana voting history while he lived outside the state. Bye's campaign says he legally voted absentee while attending school and serving in the military. The Republicans are spending about $1 million on the ad campaign.
0: That is Joe Ullery reporting. We have this reminder that the Franklin County Sheriff's Office, Oldenburg Police Department, and Staying Alive LCC will host National Night Out from 6 to 8 tomorrow evening in the pavilion behind the Eagle Fire Company in Oldenburg. Organizers say it's your chance to meet first responders, take part in fun activities for all ages, and enjoy free food and giveaways. The event is open to everyone. Three difference makers are being honored by the Ripley County Chamber of Commerce. Milan Elementary School third grade teacher Chris Clark is the Educator of the Year. Holly Weir, the owner of the Tanglewood in Versailles, was named Business Person of the Year. And Carolyn Fisk was chosen Citizen of the Year. The trio will ride in the Versailles Pumpkin Show Parade the morning of Saturday, September 26th, and will be honored at the Ripley County Chamber's annual dinner next month at the St. Maurice Church Hall in Napoleon. I'm Tom Snape with news on 103.9 WRBI. 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
0: With a check of WRBI Sports, I'm Tom Snape. Batesville Girls Golf won the EIAC Championship for the sixth straight year on Saturday at the Lynx in Rising Sun. The Bulldogs' Alexis Gallagher took conference MVP honors with a 6-over par 77. Greensburg shut out Batesville 3-0 in boys soccer. Batesville blanked Franklin County 5-0 in girls soccer. Elia Wade scored two goals and had an assist for the Bulldogs. Brindley Osterling recorded her sixth shutout of the year in goal. Batesville Varsity Volleyball defeated South Ripley and Milan to win the Ripley County Tournament. The Bulldogs' Maddie Haskamp set a new school record with 278 career blocks, surpassing the mark set by Allie Roper in 2011. Batesville also won the JV Ripley County Tournament with victories over South Ripley and Jackson Dell. In boys tennis on Saturday, it was Batesville over Madison 3-0 in a match shortened by rain. Join us for the latest edition of Coach's Corner, delivered by Ison's Family Pizza tonight at 6. Rob LaFerry's scheduled guests are Batesville football coach Evan Ullery and Batesville tennis coach Mitchell Taylor. The Cincinnati Reds got past the Milwaukee Brewers 4-3 to salvage the final game of the series, as heard yesterday on WRBI. Eugenio Suarez clubbed a three-run homer, and Tyler Stevenson's RBI sacrifice fly in the eighth inning scored Ellie De La Cruz to lift the Reds to the win and keep them from going winless on the six-game road trip. The Reds open the final homestand of the season tonight with a 1-4 against the Los Angeles Dodgers. Nick Lodolo makes the start for Cincinnati. Coverage on 103.9 FM begins following Coach's Corner. In NFL season openers yesterday, the Bengals shipwrecked the Tampa Bay Buccaneers 33-27 in downtown Cincinnati. Joe Burrow threw for 254 yards, a touchdown, and an interception returned for a Bucs score. The revamped Bengals defense forced four turnovers. The Baltimore Ravens corralled the Colts 41-23 in downtown Indianapolis. Jonathan Taylor ran for 98 yards and two touchdowns. Daniel Jones.

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0: Funeral services for 88-year-old Martha Louise Cooper of Milan will be held Wednesday at 11 a.m. at Negengard Corner Free Will Baptist Church near Milan. Visitation will be Tuesday from 5 to 7 p.m. at Lals Carmore Funeral Home in Milan. She was survived by 5 daughters, 13 grandchildren, and 62 great-grandchildren and great-great-grandchildren. Burial will be in New Craven Cemetery. Memorial contributions may be made to Negengard Corner Free Will Baptist Church or Samaritan's Hope Chest in Milan. Those were funeral arrangements for Martha Cooper.
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2: Good afternoon. 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Bean futures for November are up 7.5 cents, and the Chicago Board of Trade price is $13.04. Bean futures for January are up 7.75 cents, and the Chicago Board of Trade price is $13.19.75. Cash prices into Aurora are fall $12.52, December $13.17.75, and January $13.26.75. Corn futures for December are up 0.5 cents, and the Chicago Board of Trade price is $5.30.75. Corn futures for March are up 0.75 cents, and the Chicago Board of Trade price is $5.46.25. Cash prices into Aurora are fall $4.80.75, December $5.23.75, and January $5.36.25. 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
3: Purdue University and popcorn. I'm Eric Pfeiffer. This is Hoosier Ag Today. Indiana leads the nation in popcorn production, backed by an 80-year partnership anchored in West Lafayette. Ag Alumni Seed CEO Craig Anderson explains how the organization's unique nonprofit link to Purdue University originally started.
4: Back in 1938, that's when hybridization was coming in corn, and Purdue was also very active in soybeans, wheat, oats, and other crops, and really needed a foundation seed company to help them commercialize some of the innovation that was coming out of Purdue. That continues to this day.
3: Anderson says pairing Purdue's agronomy research and phenotyping facilities with modern data analytics keeps Indiana at the forefront of the global specialty crop market. You can hear more of my conversation with Anderson in the Ag Bioscience podcast from Agrinovis Indiana. 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I'm Eric Pfeiffer, Hoosier Ag Today, Indiana's farm network for 20 years.
5: I'm WRBI meteorologist Paul Frobley with southeastern Indiana's most reliable forecast. Bright sunshine expected this afternoon with daytime highs approaching 77. Easterly winds 5 to 10 miles per hour. Lows dip down to about 57 tonight, mainly clear skies. Daytime highs approaching 91 tomorrow, mainly clear skies. Temperatures well above average Wednesday and Thursday with highs in the low 90s. Chance for storms Wednesday. Currently it's 64 degrees.
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0: 1989, WRBI, it's an artist who has failed a music course. That's Chris Jansen with Buy Me a Boat. It's Katie Kinker officially saying good afternoon. And Chris Jansen failed a music course when he was 9. In fact, the teacher actually called Chris stupid, but that just fueled his desire to pursue a career in music. He says he couldn't read music then and still can't today, but he doesn't let that stand in his way. I would feel so stupid and embarrassed if I was that teacher. Tucker Wetmore is coming up on Country 103.9 WRBI.
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3: I'm WRBI meteorologist Paul Frobley with Southeastern Indiana's most reliable forecast. Bright sunshine this afternoon with daytime highs approaching 77. Winds out of the east, 5 to 10 miles per hour. Mainly clear skies tonight, lows level off around 57. High of 91 tomorrow, mainly clear skies. Right now, 64.
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0: Country 103.9 WRBI, George Burge and Luke Bryan, Ride, Ride, Ride. It's Katie Kinker with you on this Monday, and the In Stitches drop-in group will be meeting tonight at the Greensburg Decatur County Public Library at 6 o'clock. For more information on this event or to see any other events that are going on in southeastern Indiana, you can visit WRBIRadio.com and take a look at our community calendar. Stella Lefty is coming your way just after a look at the weather on Country 103.9 WRBI.
1: 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I couldn't begin to tell you everything I learned. It was like a Radon 101 class. 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That's why I tell my friends and family that protecting yourself from radon's important and simple, thanks to Simply Radon, the simple name you need to know for radon mitigation. 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
3: I'm WRBI meteorologist Paul Frobley with southeastern Indiana's most reliable forecast. Bright sunshine this afternoon with daytime highs approaching 77. Winds out of the east, 5 to 10 miles per hour. Mainly clear skies tonight, lows level off around 57. High of 91 tomorrow, mainly clear skies. Right now, 64.
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0: Tonight, lows level off around 57. High of 91. Tomorrow, mainly clear skies. Right now, 64.
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1: ABC News, I'm Chuck Sievertson. A big public debate goes on today among government leaders and business bigwigs about slowing down artificial intelligence. Anthropic and OpenAI say they will put in place third-party monitors to evaluate the safety of their platforms. Anthropic also calling for legislation forcing transparency. There's an apparent difference between Vice President Vance and President Trump on handling AI. Vance this morning urging smart and thoughtful regulation.
2: I don't think Americans should be scared of anything. I think that we have to be mindful that there are risks, there are downsides to anything, and that's certainly true of AI.
1: President Trump today saying he is the best guardrail on his social media platform, writing the only AI barriers should come from a strong and smart president. Oil prices are spiking, not just over reduced traffic in the Strait of Hormuz, but the closing of Saudi Arabia's east-west pipeline. Bob Mackey, famed fashion and costume designer, dead at 87. This is ABC News. Investigators say the case of the death of actress Hayden Panettiere is still very active. ABC's Alex Stone.
3: According to sources, since her death, the investigation has been focused in on what drugs may have played a role in her passing and where they came from. The day before Panettiere died, she flew to South Carolina from L.A. She was unresponsive when paramedics arrived at her boyfriend's apartment. Sources are telling us the investigation could be similar to those of rapper Mac Miller and Friend star Matthew Perry.
1: In the cases of Miller and Perry, the DEA and police went after street-level drug dealers who provided fatal doses. Pope Leo's 71 today, and to celebrate, the pontiff repealed salary cuts put in place by Pope Francis in March 2021. That reduced the salaries of Holy See personnel in response to the COVID pandemic. The salary cuts included a 10% cut on pay for cardinals and smaller cuts for some office workers and lower-ranking priests and nuns. Chuck Sievertson, ABC News.
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8: I'm Tom Snape in the WRBI newsroom. The state of Indiana is expanding its one-stop shop locations for those affected by last month's severe weather and flooding. Governor Mike Braun's office says one of those additional locations will be set up in Franklin County at the Metamora Church of God this Wednesday through Friday from 10 a.m. to 7 p.m. each day. Storm survivors can find federal, state, and local resources at this location. Representatives from multiple agencies will be available on site to guide you through the recovery process. You're asked to bring a valid state ID to the one-stop shop. An Indiana State Police trooper used a pit maneuver to end a pursuit involving a vehicle going east in the westbound lanes of U.S. 50 in Dearborn County early Sunday. ISP says it began around 2 in the morning when a trooper from the Versailles Post tried to conduct a traffic stop on U.S. 50 in Aurora. The vehicle stopped at first, but the driver took off at a high rate of speed westbound on U.S. 50 toward Dillsboro. Investigators say the vehicle made a U-turn and drove eastbound in the west.

0: northbound lanes at a high rate of speed. The trooper used the pit maneuver near West County Line Road because the motoring public was at risk. The suspect's vehicle rolled and she was injured. That person was taken to an area hospital for treatment of non-life-threatening injuries. ISP says the suspect's name won't be released until formal charges are filed by the Dearborn County prosecutor. The warden of the Indiana Women's Prison has died.
1: The Indiana Department of Correction announced LaShelle Brown's death Sunday. Brown became warden in 2021. The department says her leadership and personality had a lasting impact on staff and others at the prison. Officials also point to Brown's faith as an important part of her life. The department is asking people to keep her family, friends, and prison staff in their thoughts. Officials have not released a cause or circumstances surrounding her death.
0: That is Joe Ullery. NDOT will host a hiring event for winter seasonal positions this Thursday from 10 a.m. to 6 p.m. at the Aurora office. Winter seasonal positions run from November through late March at a starting pay of $21 per hour for full-time operations and $25 per hour for snowplow-only on-call positions. Registration is not required to attend the hiring event, and interviews will be conducted on-site the same day. We have this reminder that the Franklin County Sheriff's Office, Oldenburg Police Department, and Staying Alive LCC will host National Night Out from 6 to 8 tomorrow evening in the pavilion behind the Eagle Fire Company in Oldenburg. Organizers say it's your chance to meet first responders, take part in fun activities for all ages, and enjoy free food and giveaways. The event is open to everyone. I'm Tom Snape with news on 103.9 WRBI. 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
2: I'm WRBI meteorologist Paul Frobley with Southeastern Indiana's most reliable forecast. Bright sunshine expected this afternoon with daytime highs approaching 77. Easterly winds 5 to 10 miles per hour. Lows dip down to about 57 tonight, mainly clear skies. Daytime highs approaching 91 tomorrow, mainly clear skies. Temperatures well above average Wednesday and Thursday with highs in the low 90s. Chance for storms Wednesday. Currently, it's 67 degrees.
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0: 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It's an artist who has a favorite place to write songs. That's Justin Moore with We Didn't Have Much. It's Katie Kinker, so happy to be with you on this Monday. And Justin Moore says his favorite place to write songs is at the beach. He says he gets some of his best ideas hanging out on the sand while drinking beers. I love going to the beach, and I think it's the perfect place to read a book. I could read a whole book in a day if I could at the beach. Stay tuned. 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
3: I'm WRBI meteorologist Paul Frobley with Southeastern Indiana's most reliable forecast. Bright sunshine this afternoon with daytime highs approaching 77. Winds out of the east, 5 to 10 miles per hour. Mainly clear skies tonight, lows level off around 57. High of 91 tomorrow, mainly clear skies. Right now, 67.
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0: 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It's Katie Kinker reminding you that the Giant Veggie Contest sponsored by Five Oaks Lawn and Garden Center is back. 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For more information on this contest, you can head on over to WRBIRadio.com. 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
2: ABC News, I'm Chuck Sievertson. Breaking news, the Trump Environmental Protection Agency says it's eliminating a rule that limits planet warming pollution from coal and gas-fired power plants. Drivers and three workers are injured but not seriously after a huge construction crane fell onto a roadway in Miami, crashing down on top of three cars. At the scene, ABC's Victor Akendo.
3: Officials with the City of Miami Fire Rescue tell me that when they arrived on the scene and saw all of this, they were preparing for a very bad day, but incredibly, nobody here died.
2: The Department of Homeland Security says it's arrested a former high-ranking Iraqi intelligence officer. A group of Democratic-led cities and states are suing the Trump administration over a new rule that would give immigration officials more discretion to deny entry or green cards to immigrants who claim public benefits, including school meals or food stamps. Oil prices going up and then settling down again. This is ABC News.
4: 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The story continues.
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Hi everyone, I'm Craig Orndorff. On the next Weekend in the Country, we're going back to September of 1987. Supreme Court confirmation hearings for Robert Bork. Two religious figures were running for president, and Dirty Dancing was playing at the movies. And making musical hits were the Desert Rose Band, Tanya Tucker, Roseanne Cash, the Oak Ridge Boys, Nitty Gritty Dirt Band, and more. And we'll have them on the next Weekend in the Country. Saturday morning at 6, brought to you by Dunlap Supply, Conradi Insurance, and Bessler's Trackside Auto Depot on Country 103.9 WRBI.

0: Country 103.9 WRBI Shaboozy and Jelly Roll. Amen. It's Katie Kinger, so happy to be with you on this Monday afternoon. And today is National Cream-Filled Donut Day, so I'm going to tell you a joke about a donut for the joke of the day, and here it is. Why did the donut go to the dentist? To get a filling. I thought that one was pretty good. Stay tuned. Kenny Chesney is coming your way just after a look at the weather on Country 103.9 WRBI.
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1: I'm WRBI meteorologist Paul Frobley with Southeastern Indiana's most reliable forecast. Bright sunshine this afternoon with daytime highs approaching 77. Winds out of the east, 5 to 10 miles per hour. Mainly clear skies tonight, lows level off around 57. High of 91 tomorrow, mainly clear skies. Right now, it's 69 degrees.
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1: ABC News, I'm Chuck Sievertson. Breaking news, the Trump Environmental Protection Agency says it's eliminating a rule that limits planet-warming pollution from coal and gas-fired power plants. Drivers and three workers are injured but not seriously after a huge construction crane fell onto a roadway in Miami, crashing down on top of three cars. At the scene, ABC's Victor Akendo.
2: Officials with the City of Miami Fire Rescue tell me that when they arrived on the scene and saw all of this, they were preparing for a very bad day, but incredibly, nobody here died.
1: The Department of Homeland Security says it's arrested a former high-ranking Iraqi intelligence officer. A group of Democratic-led cities and states are suing the Trump administration over a new rule that would give immigration officials more discretion to deny entry or green cards to immigrants who claim public benefits, including school meals or food stamps. Oil prices going up and then settling down again. This is ABC News. The Department of Homeland Security releases a report on conditions at the former detention facility known as Alligator Alcatraz in Florida.
3: In a sweeping report issued Monday, the DHS Inspector General describes a facility overrun with poor conditions. Everything from insect infestations in the showers to a lack of clean drinking water. It says detainees were not provided with sufficient living space. In some cases, people were held for hours in small metal containers that looked like cages but were described as calming areas. The inspectors described the use of those small enclosures as unprecedented in modern corrections facilities. Alligator Alcatraz has now closed. Sherry Preston, ABC News.
1: An ongoing study of 9/11 first responders finds a significant amount of PTSD and depression. Mount Sinai School of Medicine analyzed data from over 18,000. High depression scores were also linked to polluted city air and lack of calming green space. Chuck Sievertson, ABC News.
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4: I'm Tom Snape in the WRBI newsroom. An Indiana State Police trooper used a pit maneuver to bring an end to a pursuit involving a vehicle going east in the westbound lanes of US 50 in Dearborn County early Sunday morning. ISP says it began around 2 a.m. when a trooper from the Versailles Post tried to conduct a stop on US 50 in Aurora. The vehicle stopped at first, but the driver took off at a high rate of speed westbound on US 50 toward Dillsboro. Investigators say the vehicle made a U-turn and drove eastbound in the westbound lanes at a high rate of speed. The trooper used the pit maneuver near West County Line Road because the motoring public was at risk. The suspect's vehicle rolled and she was injured. That person was taken to an area hospital for treatment of non-life-threatening injuries. ISP says the suspect's name won't be released until formal charges are filed by the Dearborn County Prosecutor's Office. The state of Indiana is expanding its one-stop shop locations for those affected by the severe weather and flooding last month. Governor Mike Braun's office says one of those additional locations will be set up at the Metamora Church of God this Wednesday through Friday from 10 a.m. to 7 p.m. each day. Storm survivors can find federal, state, and local resources at this location. Representatives from multiple agencies will be available on site to guide you through the recovery process. You're asked to bring a valid state ID to the one-stop shop. The Indiana Secretary of State's race is heating up on television. Republicans have launched commercials supporting nominee Max Engling and targeting Democrat Beau Bie and Lincoln Party candidate Greg Ballard.
5: One ad attacks Ballard's record as Indianapolis mayor. Ballard calls the claims inaccurate and defends his 8 years in office. Another questions Bie's Indiana voting history while he lived outside the state. Bie's campaign says he legally voted absentee while attending school and serving in the military. The Republicans are spending about $1 million on the ad campaign.
4: That is Joe Ullery reporting. We have this reminder that the Franklin County Sheriff's Office, Oldenburg Police Department, and Staying Alive LCC will host National Night Out from 6 to 8 tomorrow evening in the pavilion behind the Eagle Fire Company in Oldenburg. Organizers say it's your chance to meet first responders, take part in fun activities for all ages, and enjoy free food and giveaways. The event is open to everyone. Three difference makers are being honored by the Ripley County Chamber of Commerce. Milan Elementary School third grade teacher Chris Clark is the Educator of the Year. Holly Weir, the owner of the Tanglewood in Versailles, was named Business Person of the Year. And Carolyn Fisk was chosen Citizen of the Year. The trio will ride in the Versailles Pumpkin Show Parade the morning of Saturday, September 26th, and will be honored at the Ripley County Chamber's annual dinner next month at the St. Mary's Church Hall in Napoleon. I'm Tom Snape with news on 103.9 WRBI. 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
6: I'm WRBI meteorologist Paul Frobley with Southeastern Indiana's most reliable forecast. Bright sunshine expected this afternoon with daytime highs approaching 77. Easterly winds 5 to 10 miles per hour. Lows dip down to about 57 tonight, mainly clear skies. Daytime highs approaching 91 tomorrow, mainly clear skies. Temperatures well above average Wednesday and Thursday with highs in the low 90s. Chance for storms Wednesday. Right now, it's 69 degrees.
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0: 103.9 WRBI is an artist who was rejected by American Idol. That's Lainey Wilson with 4x4 by You. It's Katie Kinker with you on this Monday afternoon. And Lainey Wilson may be one of the hottest names in country, but she was actually rejected by American Idol a whopping 7 times. She was also turned down by The Voice. I can't imagine turning down Lainey Wilson, but I'm so glad she stuck with it because she is doing so great right now. Riley Green is coming up on Country 103.9 WRBI.
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5: I'm WRBI meteorologist Paul Frobley with Southeastern Indiana's most reliable forecast. Bright sunshine this afternoon with daytime highs approaching 77. Winds out of the east, 5 to 10 miles per hour. Mainly clear skies tonight. Lows level off around 57. High of 91 tomorrow. Mainly clear.

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1: 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That's Josh Ross with Hate How You Look. It's Katie Kinker, so happy to be with you on this Monday afternoon. And coming up tomorrow morning on the Daily Pod, Tom Staple talked to Decatur County Emergency Management Agency Director Mike Snyder. That'll be on WRBI tomorrow morning just after 9:30 on the Daily Pod. 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
3: 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Oil prices staying over $100 a barrel. Diesel fuel for trucks transporting many things you may need is at record high prices. Primary reason why diesel fuel is so high, from Gas Buddy senior analyst Patrick Don.
4: Traditionally, Russia is a producer of 1 out of every 9 barrels of diesel produced globally. That number is now 0.
3: Russia
4: has banned the export of diesel.
3: An important Saudi oil pipeline will mostly be out of service for weeks following an attack last week. See, two regional officials, Iran denies it was involved. A group of Democratic-led cities and states are suing the Trump administration over a new rule that would give immigration officials more discretion to deny entry or green cards to immigrants who claim public benefits, including school meals or food stamps. Costume designer Bob Mackie has died at 87. Big clients included Carol Burnett.

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0: Country 103.9 WRVI. That's Bailey Zimmerman with Chevy Silverado. It's Katie Kinker, and before I say goodbye for the day, I wanted to remind you that Coach's Corner will be delivered by Ison's Family Pizza tonight at 6, and Rob LaFerry will be joined by a Batesville football coach, a Batesville boys tennis coach, and a South Ripley soccer coach. After Coach's Corner, we will also have the Reds and Dodgers game on the air. For more information on Coach's Corner or our sports schedule, you can head on over to WRBIRadio.com. I hope you enjoy the rest of your afternoon and your evening, and stay tuned because Zach Topp is coming your way just after a look at the weather on Country 103.9 WRBI.
1: 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I couldn't begin to tell you everything I learned. 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
3: I'm WRBI meteorologist Paul Frobley with southeastern Indiana's most reliable forecast. Bright sunshine this afternoon with daytime highs approaching 77. Winds out of the east, 5 to 10 miles per hour. Mainly clear skies tonight, lows level off around 57. High of 91 tomorrow, mainly clear

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1: ABC News, I'm Chuck Severson. Oil prices staying over $100 a barrel. Diesel fuel for trucks transporting many things you may need is at record high prices. Primary reason why diesel fuel is so high from Gas Buddy senior analyst Patrick Don.
2: Traditionally, Russia is a producer of 1 out of every 9 barrels of diesel produced globally. That number is now 0.
1: Russia
2: they have banned the export of diesel.
1: An important Saudi oil pipeline will mostly be out of service for weeks following an attack last week. See two regional officials. Iran denies it was involved. A group of Democratic-led cities and states are suing the Trump administration over a new rule that would give immigration officials more discretion to deny entry or green cards to immigrants who claim public benefits, including school meals or food stamps. Costume designer Bob Mackie has died at 87. Big clients included Carol Burnett and Cher. This is ABC News. The Department of Homeland Security says it's arrested a former high-ranking Iraqi intelligence officer who worked for Saddam Hussein. A crucial Saudi oil pipeline that was struck in an attack will be mostly out of service for weeks as the damage is repaired, say two regional officials, as Yemen's Houthi rebels seized more islands along Red Sea shipping routes in a new blow to Saudi Arabia's oil exports. Spokesperson for Iran's foreign minister today denies that Iran was involved with Houthi rebel fighting in Yemen or in Saudi Arabia's pipeline bombings.

0: Bob Mackie, famed fashion and costume designer to the stars for movies, TV, and concerts, is dead at 87. He once was asked how he would like to be remembered.
1: I don't know. I hope people think, you know, he was a damn good designer. That would be nice, you know. But they'll probably say, you know, he's the guy that did the curtain rod and the belly button dresses. What are you going to do?
0: And some references to Carol Burnett and Cher there. Chuck Sievertson, ABC News.
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7: I'm Tom Snape in the WRBI newsroom. The state of Indiana is expanding its one-stop shop locations for those affected by last month's severe weather and flooding. Governor Mike Braun's office says one of those additional locations will be set up in Franklin County at the Metamora Church of God this Wednesday through Friday from 10 a.m. to 7 p.m. each day. Storm survivors can find federal, state, and local resources at this location. Representatives from multiple agencies will be available on site to guide you through the recovery process. You're asked to bring a valid state ID to the one-stop shop. An Indiana State Police trooper used a pit maneuver to end a pursuit involving a vehicle going east in the westbound lanes of U.S. 50 in Dearborn County early Sunday. ISP says it began around 2 in the morning when a trooper from the Versailles Post tried to conduct a traffic stop on U.S. 50 in Aurora. The vehicle stopped at first, but the driver took off at a high rate of speed westbound on U.S. 50 toward Dillsboro. Investigators say the vehicle made a U-turn and drove eastbound in the westbound lanes at a high rate of speed. The trooper used the pit maneuver near West County Line Road because the motoring public was at risk. The suspect's vehicle rolled and she was injured. That person was taken to an area hospital for treatment of non-life-threatening injuries. ISP says the suspect's name won't be released until formal charges are filed by the Dearborn County prosecutor. The warden of the Indiana Women's Prison has died.
8: The Indiana Department of Correction announced LaShelle Brown's death Sunday. Brown became warden in 2021. The department says her leadership and personality had a lasting impact on staff and others at the prison. Officials also point to Brown's faith as an important part of her life. The department is asking people to keep her family, friends, and prison staff in their thoughts. Officials have not released a cause or circumstances surrounding her death.
7: That is Joe Ullery. NDOT will host a hiring event for winter seasonal positions this Thursday from 10 a.m. to 6 p.m. at the Aurora office. Winter seasonal positions run from November through late March at a starting pay of $21 per hour for full-time operations and $25 per hour for snowplow only on-call positions. Registration is not required to attend the hiring event, and interviews will be conducted on-site the same day. We have this reminder that the Franklin County Sheriff's Office, Oldenburg Police Department, and Staying Alive LCC will host National Night Out from 6 to 8 tomorrow evening in the pavilion behind the Eagle Fire Company in Oldenburg. Organizers say it's your chance to meet first responders, take part in fun activities for all ages, and enjoy free food and giveaways. The event is open to everyone. I'm Tom Snape with news on 103.9 WRBI. 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

0: Edition of Coach's Corner delivered by Eisen's Family Pizza tonight at 6. Rob LaFerry's scheduled guests are Batesville football coach Evan Ulrey and Batesville tennis coach Mitchell Taylor. The Reds begin the final homestand of the year with a 1-4 tonight against the Los Angeles Dodgers. Nick Lodolo makes the start for Cincinnati. He's 3-4 with a 5.12 ERA. LA goes with fellow left-hander Tarek Skubal. He's 9-7 with a 2.84 ERA. 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Reds President of Baseball Operations Nick Kroll is taking responsibility for the club's disappointing 2026 season. Kroll tells MLB.com's Mark Sheldon he expects to remain with the Reds and lead the team's retooling for 2027. The Reds are coming off a 1-5 road trip through Los Angeles and Milwaukee and are 70-79 after winning 83 games and earning a National League wildcard berth a year ago. Texas is the new number one in the AP Top 25 college football rankings. The Longhorns rallied from a 20-point fourth quarter deficit to stun previous number one Ohio State, which plummeted to the sixth spot. The Notre Dame Fighting Irish and Indiana Hoosiers remain at number 3 and 4, respectively. Georgia is ranked second, while Miami of Florida holds down the fifth spot. Tom Snape, WRBI Sports.
1: Soybeans, corn, and cattle were higher, hogs were lower. Hello, I'm Kellen Havikin with a Brownfield Commodity Market Update. When it comes to short-stature corn, it all started with Stein. For decades, they've been focused on unique hybrids that deliver top yields. Stein invented short-stature corn, then perfected it. Stein has yield. Soybeans were higher on short covering and technical buying. The USDA is projecting a record crop, but also expecting continued solid demand. There was spillover from the strength in crude oil, which is up on supply concerns. September soybeans closed 5 higher at 12.85 and a quarter. The November contract 7 and 3 quarters higher at 3.04 and a quarter. Corn was higher on short covering and technical buying. The trade is monitoring early harvest activity, expecting rain delays in some areas this week. Overall demand is solid, but high prices could have an impact on feed usage. September corn closed 1 and 3 quarters higher at 5.12. The December contract 3 higher at 5.33 and a quarter. The wheat complex was mostly lower. Wheat is watching U.S. spring wheat harvest activity and early winter wheat planting. Export movement out of the Black Sea continues to be heavily restricted for both Russia and Ukraine. September Chicago wheat was unchanged at 7.07. In Minneapolis, the September contract was 12 lower at 7.30. And in Kansas City, September was 6 lower at 7.78. Live and feeder cattle were up sharply, optimistic about direct trade. Box beef was higher at midday. October live cattle 257 higher at 222.25. December was 292 higher at 225.15. October feeder cattle 535 higher at 337.85. November was 460 higher at 332.77. Hogs were pressured by technical selling and pork demand questions. Butcher hogs are a dollar higher. October lean hogs down 192 at 79.60, and December was 145 lower at 71.25. I'm Kellen Havikin for Brownfield.
2: I'm WRBI meteorologist Paul Trombley with southeastern Indiana's most reliable forecast. Lows dip down to about 57 tonight under mainly clear skies. Winds out of the east around 5 miles per hour. High temperatures reach up to 91 tomorrow, mainly sunny skies. Mainly clear skies tomorrow night. Chance of rain showers. Lows dip down to about 68. Temperatures well above average Wednesday and Thursday with highs in the low 90s. Chance for storms Wednesday. Right now, 71.
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0: Country 103.9 WRBI, Brad Paisley and the World. It's Monday. Happy Monday and a good afternoon to you. Rob LeFerry with you in studio until 6 o'clock. Then over at Ison's Family Pizza for Coach's Corner beginning at 6 o'clock. We'll talk more about that later on this afternoon. But for now, going to be up and down with temperatures and some going to be on the extremely warm side this week. We've got a forecast coming up for you after that. Country music teaming up. Lainey Wilson and John Mayer on Country 103.9 WRBI.
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1: I'm WRBI meteorologist Paul Trombley with Southeastern Indiana's most reliable forecast. Lows around 57 tonight under mainly clear skies, easterly winds around 5 miles per hour. Daytime highs approaching 91 tomorrow, mainly clear. Chance of rain showers tomorrow night, lows around 68, mainly clear. Currently, it's 71 degrees.
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0: That is Jelly Roll and Heart of Stone on Country 103.9 WRBI. Rob in with you on a Monday afternoon. The Daily Pod back with you as we kick off another work week. And for today's show, Tom Snape was in with Summit Dearborn School Superintendent Dr. Andrew Jackson. 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And then tomorrow, Tom is in with Batesville Community Education Foundation Director Ann Wilson and Batesville Intermediate School Counselor Sarah Stone King. It's all part of the Daily Pod. 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Coming up, national news, Ella Langley and Morgan Wallen after.
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2: ABC News, I'm Chuck Siebertson. Mahmoud Khalil, the Columbia grad student detained by ICE last year, is filing a lawsuit against the university. Khalil says the Columbia administration not only failed to keep Palestinian students like him safe, but hired private investigators to keep tabs on him.
3: They barred me from campus. The only time they emailed us was actually to ask us to leave Columbia housing.
2: Columbia hasn't responded to the suit. President Trump says Ukraine and Russia have agreed not to target each other's energy facilities, blaming high diesel prices on that war. But no confirmation from Russia, and Ukraine's president says he'd agree to that condition if allies can get a commitment from Russia. An important Saudi oil pipeline will mostly be out of service for weeks following an attack last week, say two regional officials. Iran denies it was involved in the attack. Yemen's Houthi rebels, backed by Iran, have seized more oil routes, strategic islands in the Red Sea. This is ABC News.
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0: Country 103.9 WRBI, Hardy, Eric Church, Morgan Wallen, Tim McGraw, and MacArthur. Rob LeFerre getting ready for the 4 o'clock hour. It is surprising that none of those four individuals, especially Hardy, Eric Church, and Morgan Wallen, are up for any major CMA award coming up in November. They are not among Entertainer of the Year nominees, nor are they up for Male Vocalist of the Year. As Hardy and Eric Church and Morgan Wallen have been past nominees, so has Tim McGraw. But we're going to have to find some new blood as a part of the Male Vocalist and Entertainer of the Year coming up at the CMA Awards again in November. Coming up, I've got Jason Aldean. It's After Weather on Country 103.9 WRBI.
1: 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I couldn't begin to tell you everything I learned. 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
4: I'm WRBI meteorologist Paul Trombley with southeastern Indiana's most reliable forecast. Lows dip down to about 57 tonight under mainly clear skies, east winds around 5 miles per hour. Daytime highs approach.

0: Approaching 91 tomorrow, mainly clear. Chance for showers tomorrow night. Lows dip down to about 68. Right now, 72.
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1: ABC News, I'm Chuck Sievertson. Mahmoud Khalil, the Columbia grad student detained by ICE last year, is filing a lawsuit against the university. Khalil says the Columbia administration not only failed to keep Palestinian students like him safe, but hired private investigators to keep tabs on him.
2: They barred me from campus. The only time they emailed us was actually to ask us to leave Columbia housing.
1: Columbia hasn't responded to the suit. President Trump says Ukraine and Russia have agreed not to target each other's energy facilities, blaming high diesel prices on that war. But no confirmation from Russia, and Ukraine's president says he'd agree to that condition if allies can get a commitment from Russia. An important Saudi oil pipeline will mostly be out of service for weeks following an attack last week, say two regional officials. Iran denies it was involved in the attack. Yemen's Houthi rebels, backed by Iran, have seized more oil routes, strategic islands in the Red Sea. This is ABC News. Another federal judge has blocked President Trump's order that would direct the U.S. Postal Service to restrict mail-in voting. ABC News contributor James Sample says even though the president has threatened to stall the midterms by declaring a national emergency.
3: The Constitution could not be clearer. Article 1, Section 4 delegates the time, place, and manner of elections to the states and to Congress. The conspicuously absent party there is the executive, and no emergency power, no emergency statute grants any powers over elections.
1: A huge construction crane fell onto a roadway in Miami today, crashing down on top of three cars and a construction box. Police say one driver saw the crane toppling, put a car in reverse, and avoided serious injury. Miami police say three workers and a car driver were taken to the hospital, but no serious injuries. Costume designer Bob Mackey has died at 87. Chuck Sievertson, ABC News.
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9: I'm Tom Snape in the WRBI newsroom. An Indiana State Police trooper used a pit maneuver to bring an end to a pursuit involving a vehicle going east in the westbound lanes of US 50 in Dearborn County early Sunday morning. ISP says it began around 2 a.m. when a trooper from the Versailles Post tried to conduct a stop on US 50 in Aurora. The vehicle stopped at first, but the driver took off at a high rate of speed westbound on US 50 toward Dillsboro. Investigators say the vehicle made a U-turn and drove eastbound in the westbound lanes at a high rate of speed. The trooper used the pit maneuver near West County Line Road because the motoring public was at risk. The suspect's vehicle rolled and she was injured. That person was taken to an area hospital for treatment of non-life-threatening injuries. ISP says the suspect's name won't be released until formal charges are filed by the Dearborn County Prosecutor's Office. The state of Indiana is expanding its one-stop shop locations for those affected by the severe weather and flooding last month. Governor Mike Braun's office says one of those additional locations will be set up at the Metamora Church of God this Wednesday through Friday from 10 a.m. to 7 p.m. each day. Storm survivors can find federal, state, and local resources at this location. Representatives from multiple agencies will be available on site to guide you through the recovery process. You're asked to bring a valid state ID to the one-stop shop. The Indiana Secretary of State's race is heating up on television. Republicans have launched commercials supporting nominee Max Engeling and targeting Democrat Beau Bie and Lincoln Party candidate Greg Ballard.
10: One ad attacks Ballard's record as Indianapolis mayor. Ballard calls the claims inaccurate and defends his 8 years in office. Another questions Bayh's Indiana voting history while he lived outside the state. Bayh's campaign says he legally voted absentee while attending school and serving in the military. The Republicans are spending about $1 million on the ad campaign.
9: That is Jewelry reporting. We have this reminder that the Franklin County Sheriff's Office, Oldenburg Police Department, and Staying Alive LCC will host National Night Out from 6 to 8 tomorrow evening in the pavilion behind the Eagle Fire Company in Oldenburg.

0: Organizers say it's your chance to meet first responders, take part in fun activities for all ages, and enjoy free food and giveaways. The event is open to everyone. Three difference makers are being honored by the Ripley County Chamber of Commerce. Milan Elementary School third grade teacher Chris Clark is the Educator of the Year. Holly Weir, the owner of the Tanglewood in Versailles, was named Business Person of the Year. And Carolyn Fisk was chosen Citizen of the Year. The trio will ride in the Versailles Pumpkin Show Parade the morning of Saturday, September 26th, and will be honored at the Ripley County Chamber's annual dinner next month at the St. Maurice Church Hall in Napoleon. I'm Tom Snape with news on 103.9 WRBI. 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
0: With a check of WRBI Sports, I'm Tom Snape. 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Rob LaFerry's scheduled guests are Batesville football coach Evan Ulrey and Batesville tennis coach Mitchell Taylor. The Reds begin the final homestand of the year with a 1-4 tonight against the Los Angeles Dodgers. Nick Lodolo makes the start for Cincinnati. He's 3-4 with a 5.12 ERA. LA goes with fellow left-hander Tarek Skubal. He's 9-7 with a 2.84 ERA. Coverage on 103.9 FM begins following Coach's Corner. Reds President of Baseball Operations Nick Kroll is taking responsibility for the club's disappointing 2026 season. Kroll tells MLB.com's Mark Sheldon he expects to remain with the Reds and lead the team's retooling for 2027. The Reds are coming off a 1-5 road trip through Los Angeles and Milwaukee and are 70-79 after winning 83 games and earning a National League wildcard berth a year ago. Texas is the new number one in the AP Top 25 college football rankings. The Longhorns rallied from a 20-point fourth quarter deficit to stun previous number one Ohio State, which plummeted to the sixth spot. The Notre Dame Fighting Irish and Indiana Hoosiers remain at number 3 and 4, respectively. Georgia is ranked second, while Miami of Florida holds down the fifth spot. Tom Snape, WRBI Sports.
2: A slight rebound in corn and beans after the post-crop report losses Friday. This is Hoosier Ag Today's Monday closing farm market report. Money flow exited the stock market and metals, while the flow favored the energy sector, crude oil specifically, although it came well off the highs. But the soybean complex benefited too, and corn today followed higher. December corn up 3 cents, 5.33 and a quarter. March ends up 2.5 at 5.48. May 5.55 and a quarter, up 2 and a quarter. November beans 7 3/4 higher, 13.04 and a quarter. January 13.20 and a quarter, up 8 and a quarter. 3 and a quarter down on December wheat, 7.22. Mixed meats, October live cattle 222.25, up 2.57. October lean hogs 79.60, down $1.92. I'm Ian to Eubank, Hoosier Ag Today, 2 decades serving Indiana farmers.
3: I'm WRB meteorologist Paul Frobley with Southeastern Indiana's most reliable forecast. Lows dip down to about 57 tonight under mainly clear skies. East winds around 5 miles per hour. Daytime highs approaching 91 tomorrow, mainly clear. Chance for showers tomorrow night. Lows dip down to about 68. Right now, 72.
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Wetzel and Jesse Murph with High Road. Rob LeFerry again wishing you a good afternoon as a part of this September 14th. You've got me in studio until 6 o'clock, and then Coach's Corner comes your way, delivered by Ison's Family Pizza. I'll be at the Raver Corner tonight with a pair of guests as we are talking Batesville football with Evan Ulrey and also talking Batesville boys tennis with Mitchell Taylor. And after those two guests, we will then go out for Reds baseball as a part of your Monday night, as the Reds are

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6: I'm WRBI meteorologist Paul Trombley with southeastern Indiana's most reliable forecast. Lows dip down to about 57 tonight under mainly clear skies. East winds around 5 miles per hour. Daytime highs approaching 91 tomorrow, mainly clear. Chance for showers tomorrow night. Lows dip down to about 68. Right now, 72.
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0: Some Miranda Lambert and Mama's Broken Heart on Country 103.9 WRBI. Hanging out with Rob. Miranda Lambert got a CMA nod last week as she is up for Female Vocalist of the Year. Another year where this is a loaded category. You know that Ella Langley is going to be the favorite, but also in there is Miranda, plus Megan Maroney, Casey Musgraves, and Lainey Wilson. Who will take the top honor? We will find out. Those are your Female Vocalist of the Year nominees for the CMA Awards on November 18th. Coming up is national news and another nominee in Luke Combs.
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2: ABC News, I'm Chuck Sievertson. Amid a big public debate today between government and industry leaders about slowing down artificial intelligence to make sure it's safe, House Speaker Mike Johnson says lawmakers need to act, but they need to make sure that the U.S. is the leader on AI.
3: I called for a meeting of the platform providers. I think the president is going to summon everyone together, probably at the White House. I expect that happens into this week or early next week. That hasn't been scheduled yet, but it's in process.
2: Though President Trump says Ukraine and Russia have agreed not to target each other's energy facilities, blaming high diesel prices on that war, there's no confirmation from Russia, and Ukraine's president demanding Russia agree. An important Saudi oil pipeline will mostly be out of service for weeks following an attack last week, say two regional officials. Mahmoud Khalil, the Columbia grad student detained by ICE last year, is filing a lawsuit against the university, citing failure to keep him safe. This is ABC News.
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0: Country 103.9 WRBI, John Morgan and Kid myself. It's Rob LeFerry getting ready for the 5 o'clock hour, getting ready for evening time in southeastern Indiana tonight. Plus, that will be my final hour with you before we go over to Isons for another episode of Coach's Corner. Coming up inside the 5 o'clock hour will be country music history for the first time this work week. Prior to, final look at afternoon weather, and then Sam Hunt, who says to leave the night on Country 103.9 WRBI.
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5: I'm WRBI meteorologist Paul Trombley with Southeastern Indiana's most reliable forecast. Lows dip down to about 57 tonight under mainly clear skies. East winds around 5 miles per hour. 91 tomorrow, mainly clear. Slight chance of rain showers tomorrow night. Lows level off around 70, partly cloudy skies. Right now, 73.
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1: ABC News, I'm Chuck Sievertson. Amid a big public debate today between government and industry leaders about slowing down artificial intelligence to make sure it's safe, House Speaker Mike Johnson says lawmakers need to act, but they need to make sure that the U.S. is the leader on AI.
2: I called for a meeting of the platform providers. I think the president is going to summon everyone together, probably at the White House. I expect that happens into this week or early next week. That hasn't been scheduled yet, but it's in process.
1: Though President Trump says Ukraine and Russia have agreed not to target each other's energy facilities, blaming high diesel prices on that war, there's no confirmation from Russia, and Ukraine's president demanding Russia agree. An important Saudi oil pipeline will mostly be out of service for weeks following an attack last week, say two regional officials. Mahmoud Khalil, the Columbia grad student detained by ICE last year, is filing a lawsuit against the university, citing failure to keep him safe. This is ABC News. Though federal investigators have yet to determine the cause of last week's crash of a cargo plane in Florida, this from ABC's Jim Ryan.
3: Amazon has paused its contract with Miami-based 21 Air after last week's deadly crash involving one of its cargo jets. Five people were killed when a 21 Air Boeing 767 with Amazon markings overran the runway at Miami.
1: The slowest animal on the planet is getting help from humans, says ABC's Wayne Cabot.
4: Sloths spend most of their lives upside down in trees, unless they're put in zoos, like the one in Orlando, where several have died. The deaths prompting Florida wildlife officials to impose mandatory inspections and permitting. This year, 13 sloths were rescued from Sloth World in Orlando. Five didn't survive. Bandit, Dumpling, Habanero, Willow, and Mr. Ginger. As babies, sloths learn what to eat by licking the lips of their mother.
1: ABC's Wayne Cabot. Chuck Sievertson, ABC News.
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2: I'm Tom Snape in the WRBI newsroom. The state of Indiana is expanding its one-stop shop locations for those affected by last month's severe weather and flooding. Governor Mike Braun's office says one of those additional locations will be set up in Franklin County at the Metamora Church of God this Wednesday through Friday from 10 a.m. to 7 p.m. each day. Storm survivors can find federal, state, and local resources at this location. Representatives from multiple agencies will be available on site to guide you through the recovery process. You're asked to bring a valid state ID to the one-stop shop. An Indiana State Police trooper used a pit maneuver to end a pursuit involving a vehicle going east in the westbound lanes of U.S. 50 in Dearborn County early Sunday. ISP says it began around 2 in the morning when a trooper from the Versailles Post tried to conduct a traffic stop on U.S. 50 in Aurora. The vehicle stopped at first, but the driver took off at a high rate of speed westbound on U.S. 50 toward Dillsboro. Investigators say the vehicle made a U-turn and drove eastbound in the westbound lanes at a high rate of speed. The trooper used the pit maneuver near West County Line Road because the motoring public was at risk. The suspect's vehicle rolled and she was injured. That person was taken to an area hospital for treatment of non-life-threatening injuries. ISP says the suspect's name won't be released until formal charges are filed by the Dearborn County prosecutor. The warden of the Indiana Women's Prison has died.
3: The Indiana Department of Correction announced Lachelle Brown's death Sunday. Brown became warden in 2021. The department says her leadership and personality had a lasting impact on staff and others at the prison. Officials also point to Brown's faith as an important part of her life. The department is asking people to keep her family, friends, and prison staff in their thoughts. Officials have not released a cause or circumstances surrounding her death.
2: That is Joe Ullery. NDOT will host a hiring event for winter seasonal positions this Thursday from 10 a.m. to 6 p.m. at the Aurora office. Winter seasonal positions run from November through late March at a starting pay of $21 per hour for full-time operations and $25 per hour for snowplow only on-call positions. Registration is not required to attend the hiring event, and interviews will be conducted on-site the same day. We have this reminder that the Franklin County Sheriff's Office, Oldenburg Police Department, and Staying Alive LCC will host National Night Out from 6 to 8 tomorrow evening in the pavilion behind the Eagle Fire Company in Oldenburg. Organizers say it's your chance to meet first responders, take part in fun activities for all ages, and enjoy free food and giveaways. The event is open to everyone. I'm Tom Snape with News on 103.9 WRBI. 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
2: 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Rob LaFerry's scheduled guests are Batesville football coach Evan Ullery and Batesville tennis coach Mitchell Taylor. The Reds begin the final homestand of the year with the 1-4 tonight against the Los Angeles Dodgers. Nick Lodolo makes the start for Cincinnati. He's 3-4 with a 5.12 ERA. L.A. goes with fellow left-hander Tarek Skubal. He's 9-7 with a 2.84 ERA. 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Reds President of Baseball Operations Nick Kroll is taking responsibility for the club's disappointing 2026 season. Kroll tells MLB.com's Mark Sheldon he expects to remain with the Reds and lead the team's retooling for 2027. Reds are coming off a 1-5 road trip through Los Angeles and Milwaukee, and are 70-79 after winning 83 games and earning a National League wildcard berth a year ago. Texas is the new number one in the AP Top 25 college football rankings. The Longhorns rallied from a 20-point fourth quarter deficit to stun previous number one Ohio State, which plummeted to the sixth spot. The Notre Dame Fighting Irish and Indiana Hoosiers remain at number 3 and 4 respectively. Georgia is ranked second, while Miami of Florida holds down the fifth spot. Tom Snape, WRBI Sports.
6: From ABC News, Wall Street Now. All the safety warnings from leaders in artificial intelligence are taking a toll on investors as

0: Markets worldwide saw a sell-off. The Dow lost 152 points. The S&P fell 37. The Nasdaq dropped 146. Helping to limit some of Wall Street's losses were software companies. Intuit, the company behind TurboTax and QuickBooks, rose 5%. Autodesk, whose software helps designers, climbed 7%. Another jump in oil prices briefly sent the bond market to its latest pressure-raising milestone as the yield on the 10-year Treasury touched 5% for the first time since 2023. Because of rising oil prices, Costco increasing the price of its Kirkland Signature motor oil, as well as limiting how much of it customers can buy. Its full synthetic 5-quart 2-pack now costs around $58, up from $30. Under a settlement, Abbott Labs will pay $385 million to resolve claims tied to an investigation of contamination at a baby formula factory. Chuck Sievertson, ABC News.
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2: Funeral services for 88-year-old Martha Louise Cooper of Milan will be held Wednesday at 11 a.m. at Negengar Corner Free Will Baptist Church near Milan. Visitation will be Tuesday from 5 to 7 p.m. at Lawless Carmore Funeral Home in Milan. She was survived by 5 daughters, 13 grandchildren, and 62 great-grandchildren and great-great-grandchildren. Burial will be in New Craven Cemetery. Memorial contributions may be made to Negengar Corner Free Will Baptist Church or Samaritan's Hope Chest in Milan. Those were funeral arrangements for Martha Cooper.
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3: I'm WRBI meteorologist Paul Trombley with Southeastern Indiana's most reliable forecast. Lows dip down to about 57 tonight under mainly clear skies. East winds around 5 miles per hour. 91 tomorrow, mainly clear. Slight chance of rain showers tomorrow night. Lows level off around 70, partly cloudy skies. Right now, 73.
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0: Country 103.9 WRBI. That is Kenny Chesney and Carry On. Rob LeFerrier officially wishing you a good evening on this Monday night. We've got Coach's Corner. We've got Reds Baseball tonight. Do want to remind you that we've got Reds Baseball also coming up for you tomorrow, Wednesday, and Thursday, as it's a four-game home series against the Dodgers. Airtime tomorrow, 6:10 on the FM dial, 6:10 on Wednesday. The finale between the two teams will air immediately after the noon news block on Thursday. So the regular season is coming to a close, but not before the Reds host the Dodgers on Country 103.9 WRBI.
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2: I'm WRBI meteorologist Paul Trombley with southeastern Indiana's most reliable forecast. Lows dip down to about 57 tonight under mainly clear skies. East winds around 5 miles per hour. 91 tomorrow, mainly clear. Slight chance of rain showers tomorrow night. Lows level off around 70, partly cloudy skies. Right now, 73.
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0: That is Hardy Ann's favorite country song on Country 103.9 WRBI. Rob LeFerrian Studio on a Monday night. Time to take a look at country music history. 1946, Hank Williams Sr. and his wife Audrey travel to Nashville to audition for music publisher Fred Rose. 1979, Kenny Rogers earns a star on the Hollywood Walk of Fame. 1992, Garth Brooks' album The Chase is released. 2010, Alan Jackson receives the Founders Award from songwriting organization ASCAP. 2019, Lee Greenwood plays a benefit in Tyler, Texas. And finally today, a happy 67th birthday to John Barry. You know him for Change My Mind and She's Taken a Shine. That's country music history for your September 14th. Coming up, national news and Kane Brown.
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2: ABC News, I'm Chuck Sievertson. With industry leaders urging AI development be slowed down and having some government regulation to make sure it's safe, House Speaker Mike Johnson says industry leaders and the president will meet this week or next.
3: Obviously, there's a need for guardrails, but there's also a keen need for the industry to self-regulate and self-monitor and report to us. And so we're going to be talking about all that.
2: President Trump says Ukraine and Russia have agreed not to target each other's energy facilities, blaming record high diesel prices on that war. But Ukraine's president says Russia would have to agree, and it hasn't confirmed. A group of Democratic-led cities and states are suing the Trump administration over a new rule that would give immigration officials more discretion to deny entry or green cards to immigrants who claim public benefits, including school meals or food stamps. Wall Street major indexes closed lower. This is ABC News.
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0: Country 103.9 WRBI, Dylan Scott, What He'll Never Have. I'm Rob LeFerry. That's going to do it for me here on this Monday night. Come back and do it all over again tomorrow, beginning at 3 o'clock and going until 6. 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
4: I'm WRBI meteorologist Paul Frobley with Southeastern Indiana's most reliable forecast. Lows dip down to about 57 tonight under mainly clear skies. Winds out of the east around 5 miles per hour. Daytime highs approaching 91 tomorrow, mainly clear skies. Slight chance for showers tomorrow night. Lows dip down to about 70, partly cloudy skies. Temperatures well above average Wednesday and Thursday with highs in the low 90s. Chance of thunderstorms Wednesday. Right now, it's 73 degrees. Country 103.9.

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1: And from the friendly confines of the Raver Corner at Ison's Family Pizza, we say good evening and welcome to Coach's Corner, delivered by Ison's Family Pizza on this Monday night. Rob LaFerry with you. It's a shortened show tonight because we've got Reds baseball coming up inside the 6 o'clock hour as they are on the outskirts, so to speak, of getting the season over with for 2026. But let's stay in the high school realm for a bit tonight. And we start out by talking Batesville football, as always, with head coach Evan Ulrey. The Dogs are now coming in, Coach, with a unbeaten record after a big win this past Friday night against Rushville, 50-7 final score. We talked about it after the game, some things to clean up, second half a much better effort in terms of cleaning those things up, and nonetheless coming home with a good win.
2: Yeah, I mean, I think overall, I think if you go back and watch, I mean, our defense 2 weeks in a row has pitched a shutout. I mean, the one touchdown Rushville was on a kickoff return. So, you know, a lot of things that, yeah, we want to get better at. But, you know, I think it's still important for myself and our staff. Hey, you know, we defensively haven't given up a point, you know, for 2 weeks. So it doesn't really matter sometimes who you're playing. But for us to do that, I think it's still there's some things to be happy on. I was happy that we forced a couple turnovers as well. But, yeah, no, I thought that was good. I think going back to offensively, outside the first drive that ended on a fumble,

0: I think what inside the 5 or the 10-yard line, I think we may have scored on every full drive.
1: Right.
0: I mean, right before halftime, we only ran like two plays and kneeled it. So I thought the offensive line continues to be a bright spot. We're able to run the football. I think that was very evident in that game.
1: Yeah.
0: So, yeah, I think if anything I was frustrated with was more, and we talked about it on Friday, was me trying to work on some things and our guys working on some things that is, hey, maybe that next layer that we need to get better at anyways. And we were at a point against an opponent that we felt like we could do that. Maybe didn't execute, probably more at like a C minus level. Mm-hmm. But you get some game reps and some things like that, and we practice some more things today. So hopefully we can get better at those aspects, because we know it's going to take more layers to beat, you know, the really good teams that are coming up on the schedule and in the tournament.
2: And when you take a look at the Rushville game from Friday night, Coach, it's one of those where I felt like every group had a chance to shine, even when there are some things that need corrected. The defense had their spots. You mentioned forcing turnovers. The running game did its thing. Your O-line, your passing game. Calvin has over 100 yards passing and a couple touchdown throws. Special teams, we talked about Ronan Poe. So everyone got in on the fun, and it's good to see all of those groups getting those bright spots.
0: Yeah, no, I thought you know, just say with special teams, Rylan Yeager takes a punt return for a touchdown, and it wasn't just that it was a touchdown. And all of our guys, you know, they were like high fiving one another. One, it's a goal for us to get a block or a touchdown every week on special teams. Mm-hmm. So one of those things. So the one, they're happy that they hit the goal, right? And they get a bone now on their helmet. But on top of that, they were talking about, you know, we got the wall set up. We set up the wall, because the week prior we had one set up and we almost took it too. So like, I think they're excited because they know we've been working on that, you know, and wanting, when we're setting up the return and then to see Rylan get on it, you know, and take it to the house was good. You mentioned Ronan Post, you know, you kind of have that drill in that, hey, you know, bad snap fire, and then everyone gets their spots. Elston gets to a spot, and Ronan, probably the shortest guy on the team, finds the biggest guy on the team. And, but he executes it very well, almost like he had been doing it for a long time. But this is his first year playing high school football. But no, and then I thought defensively overall, I just continue to be pleased with, you know, the collection of our linebackers, Bryson Hegman, you know, Clayton Kaiser. You know, this past week, you know, we're starting to see Max Meyer play more down in the box. I thought he played well. You know, Jake Shornick's playing now a little bit more in the secondary. So this was the second week in a row you're seeing some of those. Continue to be very pleased with Logan Schneider, freshman corner, Weston Smith this first year. Just, again, continuing to get better at those aspects, you know, and that's all you can ask for. You know, like, you know, we expect them to get better throughout the year, and they are doing that. And I feel like our defense is, you know, taking these incremental steps that we're needing, I think, to be a complete team, because I feel – very confident in our offense and what we're capable of doing defensively. We're taking those steps. And then special teams, I think, has had its bright spots. They've also had the moment of giving up the kickoff return, some low spots, but we'll continue to work on that.
2: And the other thing, too, you're not going to be able to do this every week. You would love to, but back-to-back weeks now where you're starting to get some JV guys, some freshman guys in on the mix too. And again, you're not going to be able to do that maybe every week, but still to be able to get them those reps and get that experience. I mean, they've been able to see plenty of time in the fourth quarter the last 2 weeks.
0: Yeah, I mean, just to be – there's a difference of playing under the lights on Friday.
2: And playing that Saturday or Monday.
0: Playing it, you know, Saturday morning or a Monday evening like tonight. You know, there's just a completely different feel. So for a lot of guys that are fringe guys, that when I say fringe, like, hey, if something goes down, they're the next guy up. Or just guys that are younger that probably this ain't going to be their year. Mm-hmm. But, you know, when they maybe that number is called next year or wherever it is that they get that experience, mm-hmm. right? And plus, in both cases, the JV or the reserve guys was playing against varsity mm-hmm. guys. So, you know, and that's kind of nice too, is that the speed, you can see that, yeah, our varsity's superior to this opponent, but like the speed of these guys, which is, you know, they're still a varsity team, it's a little faster than Monday.
2: Yeah.
0: You know, so, but I thought that our JV, that was another bright spot, is, hey, our guys knew, like, hey, we got to get a stop because we got to get a defensive shutout. Yeah. You know, no touchdowns allowed on defense. And, you know, and then they were starting to move the ball. They had a couple runs, and then but it was the JV guys, you know, out there, and they got the stop there late to

0: I guess I could say get that bone for the week.
1: Talking Batesville football with head coach Evan Ulrey as the Bulldogs are 4-0 and still remain in the rankings in terms of Class 3A released by the IFCA this week. And now, coach, you set your sights on the team that is back up to number one in Class 4A, and that would be the East Central Trojans. A big dominant win for them over Franklin County last Friday. You know, we could talk a ton about, well, what do we see out of East Central, what stands out, but I think at this point everything stands out because it is East Central.
0: Yeah, I mean, they want to run the football. They got a really good offensive line. They've got a pair of running backs that they're really good. Mm-hmm. You know, and I think the quarterback's, you know, you just to see where he was when we scrimmaged him to where he is now, he's continuing to get more comfortable and confident in there. And then the defense, in watching, they shut out Lawrenceburg. We know that Lawrenceburg's pretty good.
1: Yeah.
0: And then you hold New Pal to 6 points.
1: Not bad.
0: That's not bad. And then obviously last week they took care of Franklin County. Elder's an outlier. I still thought that they played very well in certain mm-hmm. aspects. When you watch that game, you know, they did some things well. Elder's really, really good. Mm-hmm. But when you look at the Lawrenceburg game, in the New Pal in Franklin County, it's like, yeah, they're not giving up much. They're the typical East Central defense. They fly around, they're going to smack you in the mouth, and it's going to be a big time challenge for our offense. You know, it's going to look a little different. I know they didn't have everybody in that scrimmage than when we saw them the first time to what we're seeing on film now. So that's going to be. We know it's going to be a bigger challenge. Plus, they've got better. It's 5 weeks later. Mm-hmm. It's going to be a tough challenge. I mean, it is every year with East Central. That's kind of why it's an exciting game to really go after and compete, because you know, like, hey, ultimately in the end, you want to win a conference and you want to win a section. You want to make a deep run. You're going to play teams to this caliber, right? And I go back to when we've made our runs and you play the Heritage Hills or the Tri-West of the world. When you have a game like East Central on your schedule, you know, you kind of know what that looks like, right? So that's the nice thing about our schedule is that we have that in the opponent in East Central.
1: And as I say, you can pair that even with Lawrenceburg, and I know with Triton Central, you could even say that too, Indian Creek in the past as well. You could tie all that in. I want to go back to the scrimmage. I know Jake, after their game on Friday, was very complimentary of your guys' program, and, you know, being that one team around here says, you know what, we'll play you in a scrimmage game and see what we've got. Is there anything that you take away from that scrimmage, and as you guys have improved, is there anything you look at and say, hey, we may be able to work with something here against an opponent like this?
0: Well, we talked about this a month ago, right? Going into the scrimmage is that I feel like you get a true idea of like, okay, if we can do X, Y, and Z against East Central, then you're probably going to be able to do X, Y, and Z against about anybody in the state that we're going to play.
1: Yeah.
0: Right? And if you can't, okay, well, why can't we? Is it because their guys are just that much superior? Or, mm-hmm. or in most cases, it's like there's the weak spots or the deficiencies that we got to really, really work on, you know? And going back when we scrimmaged them, there were things that we did well. There were things we did okay that I think kind of went sort of in our favor at times. But then there were things that like, oh boy, we got to get a lot better at that because – if we were to play him in a game, it would be rough, right? Mm-hmm. And so I think the nice thing is we've played him, you know, so you get a kind of a feel of the speed. And a lot of these kids know each other too. Oh, they've played each other through the times, mm-hmm. you know, growing up. But I think we were able to pull some things out of there that I think we feel good about. There's also things in there that we know, like, hey, and they're really well coached. They're gonna really attack these certain things, because why wouldn't you, based off of what we saw the first time?
1: Talk about kind of going from the physical part of it to the mentality part of it, because I had talked to Tom about this off air last week, and I think we even maybe talked about it on air, me and him, during the post game after your interview. Everyone knows, I think, at this point, what they've done to Southeastern Indiana in terms of running a win streak. I believe at last count I had a couple weeks ago, around 74, 75 straight wins against Southeastern Indiana teams. So at that point, yes, they are that good of a football team. But as you're

0: preparing. There is a huge physical part that you got to prepare for. But how much preparation do you have to go through mentally just to be able to tell your guys, hey, you're out here to compete. You're out here to make this a football game. You've had a couple teams in the past that have been able to do it. Is there a mental block or some type of mental note that you try to get to your players in preparation for this game?
1: Well, I think, you know, every team that we've had, you know, I would say there's different personalities, different mindsets. I think as a coach, you got to try to make sure that you're finding the right message that resonates with them or the right buttons. What I like about this current team that we have is they're willing to just get after it and get in a fight, you know, I should say, in a nice way. And anyone that knows East Central knows that East Central is rugged. They're tough. They want to make it physical. So I think there's an aspect that we have guys that are willing to kind of pull up their sleeves and get after it, right? And it starts with that offensive line. And I think there's that aspect. I think there's a part where it's very important for our guys. You know, they need to know we got to be realistic to them and honest to them of like what we have to do well to execute and what are the things that we got to take away and do and make sure that we as a staff are putting our guys in a position that they feel that they can get behind and know like, hey, that we're giving them that confidence of like, hey, we're putting you in the best position possible to excel again the best that you can in whatever that opponent. We've seen different varying levels of East Central teams over the years, but I again people know that, hey, it's East Central. I've always heard the mindset is kind of thing of I'll be honest, I've become numb to it because like where East Central rolls out and they've got an army of people, to me, honest, like maybe I'm numb to it. I don't know, maybe the kids see it a little differently, but you only can play 11. I mean, to be honest, like, I mean, it's, I don't look at what's over there. It's what's on the field and what can be there. But no, I think for us, it's just all week in our preparation as a staff and in our preparation with our guys is to give them the most amount of confidence in the game plan. And I think in years when we've been able to provide that and then coach that up very, very well all week, I think it allows guys to feel like I'm prepared. I'm mentally prepared of what I need to do. I feel like I've got the skills and the tools necessary to go execute. And it's really important for us then, hey, in this game, then to stay poised and to not chase, you know. And I've learned the hard way. And I was talking to Coach Belmer about this over the weekend. I said there were times where I felt like early on my coaching, I was chasing for plays and chasing for big plays and chasing just for a lot of things, and you'll learn the hard way, you know? And so I think it's important that our players are doing this, that they're not chasing for that. Do your job. Let's do it consistently. Do it with discipline. And you know, we're going to give ourselves a great fighting chance to win this game on Friday.
0: Final topic, Coach, throughout your tenure at Batesville, you've had the opportunity to send kids to the next level to play college football. And so, you know, there's tons of guys we could talk about, but Cade Kaiser this past Saturday, seeing his first minutes for IU football and a second year guy for the Hoosiers. I actually got a chance to be there in person to see it on Saturday, but you know, a cool feeling when you look out there and there's a Kaiser on the back of a national championship uniform, even better to go out there and see him actually playing the game.
1: Yeah, it's kind of surreal. One, anyone that knows Cade and knows the Kaisers, I mean, they're a hard, you know, hardworking group, very talented. But no, it is very neat to see, you know, a kid like Cade. I say kid, but that he come through and, you know, and all his ups and downs, even, you know, physically and things that he's had to challenges and to kind of overcome a lot of those things and to really invest a lot, you know, over the last couple of years now at IU, and yeah, to be able to get out there, you know, and it is kind of neat though when you turn on the game. In your case, you know, you were there, but it's like to see,
0: yeah,
1: hey, there's Cade, yeah. You know, Cade,
0: and he has a tremendous knack for finding a camera.
1: He's either got a mag, like he knows where all the cameras are at, or he's just, you know, he's just that locked in and knows where, you know. But no, it's really cool. You know, I think it's neat, you know, in regards to that, it's kind of the same thing, like, you know, watching Will Giles. I know baseball, football's a little different, but you know, I remember going on the ESPN, whatever it's called, Plus, and you

0: Yeah, you turn on and to see Will out, you know, pitching or, you know, things like that. It was, it's just neat. It's neat. It's neat. But honestly, I think when I watch it, it's more of, I'm just so happy for them. Mm-hmm. I'm happy for them to be in a position that their hard work, their dedication, their sacrifices that they've had to put in over the last, you know, 19, 20 plus years, you know, and then currently where they're at, you're just happy for them. You really are happy for them and their families to experience that. And then last year, let's cut it how it is. We knew IU was going to be good, but I'm pretty sure you're not.
1: Yeah, uh-huh, yeah.
0: But let's be real.
1: Oh, I know.
0: Let's be real. And anyone out there who says, let's just be real.
1: Yeah.
0: I don't know that you expected that.
1: Not even close.
0: And then to see a kid like Cade go to a Power Four, Big Ten, Indiana. And for Indiana not to be
1: the old Indiana,
0: right? It's a pretty cool thing. Yeah. So,
1: all right, well, Coach, we'll go ahead and let you go for tonight. It's going to be Tom and Jerry over at East Central on Friday, 7:10 pregame, 7:30 kickoff. Best luck against Coach Miners and EC.
0: All right, I appreciate it. Thanks.
1: All right, that's Batesville football head coach Evan Ulrey. We step aside, take a timeout. And when we come back, we're going to be talking Batesville boys tennis with head coach Mitchell Taylor. It's Coach's Corner, delivered by Ison's Family Pizza on the Sports Voice Country, 103.9 WRBI, WRBI-TV, and the WRBI app.
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1: 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Rob LeFerry back with you. Just got done talking Batesville football with head coach Evan Ulrey. It's going to be East Central in Batesville going at it in St. Leon on Friday night. We'll talk more about that as we wrap up tonight's show. But before we do that, let's talk Batesville boys tennis with head coach Mitchell Taylor, who is in for the first time this fall. And reason it's the first time is because tennis season, Coach, is awfully busy.
5: Oh, it's fast, and you know, we've already played 14 matches, and it feels like we just got started. Yeah. So it's flying by.
1: Talk about your schedule. 12-2 on the year. You cannot complain whatsoever about the start that you guys have had, and it's been a good mix of competition. A couple matches as of late that have been shortened up because of the rainy weather outside, but still, nonetheless, a really good group and a really nice season brewing for Batesville.
5: Yeah, I mean, we had our toughest opponents so far were early in the year, and I feel like, you know, playing some really good teams early, it forced us to look in the mirror a little bit and get better in different spots. But I was really proud of the way guys responded. We played some close matches after a couple early losses, and I think being able to win those close matches just gave us some confidence. And we've had different guys in different spots step up. We've had quite a few 3-2 wins this year. So, you know, we're playing a one singles player who's really good, a lot of experience, and we can't get a win there, or, you know, our two doubles step up and get a win for us, and we still get the three that we need. So guys have been stepping up at different places, and I feel like we're really improving as the season's gone on, and we're really hitting the part of the schedule where it's become a grind. And you know, there's some ailments going on, like, you know, little nagging injuries guys got to play through a little bit. But I feel like one of our best practices we had all year was today. So good. I'm really excited about where the guys' headspace is and where we are moving forward.
1: And when you look at the two losses, one of which was to Columbus North, which is obviously

0: obviously, when you guys get to the regional, that is that team, and they have a stellar program up there. But, you know, a chance to play them early on in the year, we may have talked about this last year too, it's just a good opportunity to see, okay, how do we stack up right now? And you've got plenty of time in between potentially seeing them again for you guys to learn and get better, just like you guys are doing right now.
1: Yeah, I mean, Columbus North has always been a great program, and they've gotten better. It's

0: And, you know, they have a program where they've got 40 guys on their roster every year, and they have guys who work at it, get an opportunity. And when they do, they really step up and play really good tennis. So, you know, we're going to really see what we're made of in the next 2 weeks. Mm-hmm. We've got about 7 matches in the next 12 or 13 days. And when things kind of don't go our way and when we get tired, like, we're going to see how we're going to respond. And, you know, I expect our guys to respond the right way. And sometimes we make mistakes and we don't respond the right way. But if that were to happen, then okay, we got to learn from this. How can we get better? Because we sat down with our players this year and we said, we want to be playing our best tennis at the end of the year. And our 3 seniors, Jevin Smith, Will Patterson, Wes Peters, and Jevin and Wes especially have a ton of experience at the varsity level. But Will was one that he has really worked his way into this senior year role where he gets to play one doubles with Wes and really get to shine. And last year he was kind of our 8th guy. When we had somebody sick, somebody injured, he'd step in for us. Mm-hmm. And he learned a lot in those moments. And I'm really hoping that pays for this senior group going in, because they're a really fun group. They're all great kids. All 3 of them would do anything for the team. Mm-hmm. And, you know, we're going to be staring down sectional in a couple weeks. We want to play our best tennis then. And, you know, hopefully we get that regional opportunity. I know I've gone on a little bit here, but Columbus North is going to be in that regional.
1: Yeah.
0: And they're kind of the standard. So the guys are always kind of looking to see what Columbus North is doing, you know, on social media and following them. But no matter what it is, we want to be playing our best tennis. And if we are playing our best tennis in the year, no matter the results, we're going to be happy with it. No regrets.
1: Talk about your roster. You mentioned a couple of your guys that are in those senior positions. Mm-hmm. I know Jevin's been up there at that number 1 spot, but Carson Meyer is back for another year this year at the number 2 spot. But then, as you said, there's some other guys starting to filter in. Max Walter has been your steady at number 3 singles. Another guy, like Eli Dahl, has stepped in. So really good, solid group, not just with your varsity guys, but also successfully you've seen the JV program really piece together nicely.
0: Yeah, and we've had, you know, we've kind of gone back and forth in numbers the last few years, but we have a big freshman group, you know. There's 4 or 5 guys, and one of them, Coleman West, is getting an opportunity to play at the varsity level at 2 doubles, and he's learning really quickly what it takes to play at that level. And like you said, those 3 juniors, Carson, Max, Carson's had a lot of experience. This is his 3rd year playing varsity. He's just a competitor. He goes out there, he finds ways to get wins for us at the 2 spot. And Max is really coming to his own. He's playing some of his best tennis the last, you know, 10 or 11 days. So it's been an exciting group to watch grow. You mentioned Eli Dahl as well. He didn't play last year, but I'll be honest, since he was a freshman, he's grown about 5 or 6 inches. That's really helped him a lot. Yeah. But it, honestly, it doesn't look like he skipped a year. So he came right into the season, and I was like, okay, Eli brought it. He seemed like he was still working on his game, even though he didn't play last year. So he's been a great addition this season.
1: I know that I've talked to with Carter Wade over at Milan and talking about numbers and things like that. Since you've been in the role, even probably going back to playing, how have you felt the numbers have been at Batesville, and where do you see the passion right now lying for Batesville tennis?
0: I mean, for me, Batesville tennis has always been Jack Froman. I'm sure I've said this on, mm-hmm. on Coach's Corner yep. before. He's built it. He had a youth program, a feeder program that he built a long time ago, late 90s, early 2000s, that we are still reaping the benefits of that. Mm-hmm. And I think a lot of it is, you know, Jevin Smith, his dad was a coach. He mm-hmm. coached with Jack at Batesville. Yeah. You know, older siblings have played tennis, and the younger siblings follow their older siblings. You know, so it's definitely a mix of guys who are tennis lifers and were in that youth program, and then guys who find it their 8th grade freshman year. Maybe they give up football, or, you know, they had never played a fall sport and decided to pick it up. And then they find a way to become a really good tennis player by the time they're a junior or senior. So it's really just a mix of those 2 things. And I want to give a shout out to Mike McKinney as well. I mean, he was a great coach for me. He really transitioned the program from when Jack Froman kind of stepped away. Mike took it over. He did a great job. I mean, one of the favorite coaches I've ever had in any sport. And he's still a guy who supports me today. He'll see me around Bates. He'll ask me how it's going, all those things. So I think that's really where it's at. Last year we only had 9. This year we have 11. But I do think having our middle school boys kind of be its own thing. Mm-hmm. You know, it used to be co-ed, but being its own thing, I think that can kind of help continue that feeder program. So we're hoping to get some consistency down there with coaching and really start to build things to where we can have 14, 15 guys every year.
1: Talking Batesville boys tennis with head coach Mitchell Taylor on Coach's Corner tonight. A rare night off this week, Coach. I feel like that's been the entire regular season, but starting tomorrow.

0: I mean, it's nonstop for you guys, I think, for the next 4 or 5 nights.
1: Yeah, 4 of our next 5 matches. And New Palestine, we play Wednesday, and that's a late ad, but that's a great program. That's a team like Columbus North that's going to compete, you know, at the state level in some way. They've got a really competitive sectional. I know if they can get out of it, they can make a run. But having that team on our schedule, I think it's going to be a look in the mirror moment again. All right, this is a really good team. What are we made of in these moments? So I was glad we could get them on our schedule. Yes, it'll be tough, 4 out of 5 days. We're going to face some challenges and some, you know, up and down play in the next four matches. So what are we going to be made of? You know, when our backs are against the wall, what are we going to be made of? And Coach Shelton and I, my assistant, we've really focused on conditioning and getting guys their legs under them. Mm-hmm. And we're hoping that pays off for us these last few weeks of the season.
0: All right, well, let's switch gears since I've got you here, because it's not the only thing you coach. Tennis is not the only thing, and we've got a little bit of time.
1: Okay.
0: Let's talk girls basketball. You come back for another season at the varsity ranks, and this summer, from what I heard, very productive summer. We saw numbers boost back up, and so all things are trending back in the right direction for Batesville girls basketball.
1: Yeah, definitely. I mean, you don't have a seniors for one season like last year. You know, we know as long as we can bring some in the freshman class, it's usually the trend, mm-hmm. right? So everybody coming back, I'm really excited. I thought our June was – we were just really intentional about what we were doing. Mm-hmm. You know, as a younger coach, I wanted to be good at everything.
0: Yep.
1: And you realize, kind of become a master of none. We're not really great at anything. So we were really trying to just play faster, get easier looks in transition, really impose our will on teams. And I think we've got the personnel to do that. So we were really hoping girls, like, get in right shape, play faster, wear teams down. And some of the inspiration we took was from that Indiana Pacers team from 2025. So that was kind of what we were referencing. So if you can just play fast all the time and not mm-hmm. let things get to you when things aren't going well, we're really hoping to play in that way. So you said there's a big freshman class and there's some great, really, really good athletes in that group, mm-hmm. and they're contributing in fall sports already.
0: Yep.
1: You know, names like Aaliyah Wade, Sydney Britton for the soccer team, Naya Moon, Ella Peets for the volleyball team. They're making their mark already on Batesville sports. So we're really interested to see what those freshmen can do. Some of them are going to be help us out right away at the varsity level. Some are going to be playing JV. But, you know, in general, bringing back the girls, the experience we had from last year, bringing back a 4-year starter in Kaylin Kathman,
0: mm-hmm.
1: A 3-year starter in Nora Wiedemann, Molly Gazelle, Maggie Jelinek. You know, some of our top contributors from last year, we're going to be able to do that. And we have another senior, Ellie Westerveld, who didn't even get to play last year
0: right.
1: She had a torn ACL. So there's going to be a lot of competition this year, and I'm really mm-hmm. excited to see where things fall. But I know that there's one thing that what we need from everybody is just, can you step in and start in your role? And that's going to be what we preach from the get-go. And if everybody can really buy into that idea, I think sky's the limit.
0: It's 2026. This never used to be a topic. It is now. One sport versus multiple sports. But when you mention not even just your freshman group coming in, but, you know, the Molly Gazelles of the world, Nora, Maggie, that whole group, how nice is it for you as a basketball coach knowing, well, I don't have to worry too much about my girls coming to me in shape in the winter because they are succeeding in staying fit and putting in the work in the fall in another sport?
1: Yeah, I think every sport is a little different as far as how you're going to be conditioned. So basketball definitely has that, you know, you got to be able to sprint, but you got to be able to, like, hold that endurance all game.
0: Yeah.
1: But, you know, soccer and volleyball both. Cross country, we have some cross country runners like a Caitlin Raver who you know runs. So it's great that they play different sports because, in my opinion, that's what's best for a kid. If you're going to play one sport all the time year round, typically you're working out the same muscles, you're getting burned out. Those muscles may wear down, may lead to an injury, whatever. I'm all about multiple sport athletes. So I always want girls to play other sports and I encourage them to do so. And, you know, I can say the same for the boys tennis team. So I'm all about it. It's fun to be able to go. Fall is so busy for me. I try to see at least one of everything of the girls, but it's so fun to see them compete and just hear about the success they're having.
0: All right, coming up for Batesville boys tennis this week, it's a home match tomorrow against Rushville, 5:30 start. You've got the New Palestine match on Wednesday. That'll be on the road. Thursday is a home against Greensburg. Saturday is a morning match against Shelbyville. And the final question I'll pose to you tonight, Coach, as we run down that schedule, the Instagram photos. Whose idea for all the bus photos?
1: The bus photos. Those go back to my first year here at Batesville.
0: Okay.

0: I would say it was that group of like Cole Pride and Jaden Smith, Cale Raw, those guys, Lyle Osterling, Alec Bunzelmeyer. Those guys really just wanted to like create a presence because our tennis teams never had a presence on social media.
1: Right.
0: And the easiest thing to do after a win before we went home was just take a picture of the bus.
1: Right.
0: So,
2: and is there a reason why Carson's always on the bus?
0: I mean, you know him.
2: I've seen him behind windows. I've seen him in a driver's seat. No, he does not drive the bus, by the way. But I'm just like, dude, what are you doing?
0: Listen, Carson is one of the players, and I've told him this. He's the hardest to keep a straight face around because he's just
2: I've dealt with it.
0: He is always on it. So he's a goofball. He is great to have around the team.
2: Yeah.
0: I mean, his personality, it just makes everything lighter. He brings guys in. He makes them feel welcomed, you know. So he's a fun one to have around, but he always has to have like a little something like somebody might notice in the picture or whatever.
2: And
0: so,
2: just think how many more likes you could probably get if Max Walter would ever smile.
0: Yeah. Hey, even kill Max. You know, he just goes out there. He does his thing. He doesn't show any emotion.
2: Nope. He
0: does what he has to do.
2: All right, Coach, we'll go ahead and let you go. Busy week for the Bulldogs. We'll continue to keep track, and we'll wind down the fall. We have winter to talk as well. But good seeing you, and we'll keep after it.
0: Can I add one thing?
2: Sure.
0: Senior night tomorrow night for our seniors. It's a little bit of an early senior night. We weren't sure how rain would be, but if anyone knows the seniors, you want to come out and support them, come out about 5 o'clock before the match just to see their little ceremony.
2: All right, sounds good. And that'll be a part of the Batesville Rush Film match. And that is Batesville Boys Tennis with head coach Mitchell Taylor. We'll step aside, take our final timeout, come back with some final words after this. Coach's Corner, delivered by Ison's Family Pizza on the Sports Voice Country, 103.9 WRBI, WRBI TV, and the WRBI app.
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2: Back one final time for Coach's Corner on this Monday night, September 14th. Yes, a shortened show tonight, but we did enjoy our two conversations this evening as we had Batesville head football coach Evan Ulrey in, plus we talked Batesville boys tennis with head coach Mitchell Taylor. Want to remind you that coming up in just a matter of minutes, we have got Reds baseball from Great American Ballpark tonight as the Reds will be welcoming in the Los Angeles Dodgers for a four-game series, and we'll have that tonight, tomorrow, Wednesday, and Thursday. Evening time starts tonight, tomorrow, and Wednesday, and airtime on the FM dial on Thursday for the finale. We'll be following the noon news block. And then on Friday, we have got high school football for you. It's going to be Batesville at East Central. This game will be on the FM dial, WRBI TV, and the WRBI app, 7:10 airtime from St. Leon, 7:30 kickoff. Rob Moorhead and I will have the night off. It'll be Tom Snape and Jerry Stanger on the call of the Bulldogs and the Trojans. And then to wrap up the weekend, Reds baseball against the Chicago Cubs. Airtime of 6:10 on Saturday night. A day game on Sunday, Reds and Cubs. Airtime of 1:10. Again, I want to say a big thank you to Coach Ulrey and Coach Taylor for joining us tonight. A big thank you to Annie Nunley on site, Brent Lee back in studio, and plus the fine folks of Ison's Family Pizza for allowing us to serve up another episode to you. We come back next Monday night for a full show. beginning at 6 o'clock. So on behalf of our guests, on behalf of Brent and Annie, and on behalf of our friends at Isons, I'm Rob LaFerry.

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Old man Wrigley lived in that white house down the street where I grew up. Mama used to send me over with things. We struck a friendship up. Spent a few long summers out on his old porch swing. Said he was in the war, went in the Navy, lost his wife, lost his baby. Broke down and asked him one time, how you keep from going crazy? He said, I'll see my wife and son in just a little while. I asked him what he meant.

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She said, "Oh, by the way, son,

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I didn't know whether to cry or laugh. 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
1: ABC News, I'm Chuck Sievertson. Leaders of artificial intelligence companies and the president will meet this week or next to talk about the corporate officials calling for a slowdown and some oversight to make sure it's safe. That from House Speaker Mike Johnson.
2: We do not want to jump in. The reflex of legislative bodies is to cover things up with red tape and hyper-regulation. If you do that, then you lose your edge, and that is a national security concern for the American people.
1: President Trump says Ukraine and Russia have agreed not to attack each other's energy facilities, blaming record-high diesel prices on that war. But Ukraine's president says he'd agree only if Russia's on board, and Russia isn't saying. The Trump Environmental Protection Agency says it is eliminating a Biden-era rule that limits planet-warming pollution from coal and gas-fired power plants. EPA says it'll save money. The Pitt and Widows Bay, top competitors in tonight's Emmy Awards. This is ABC News. A report on the former detention facility known as Alligator Alcatraz in Florida is released by the Department of Homeland Security.
3: In a sweeping report issued Monday, the DHS Inspector General describes a facility overrun with poor conditions. Everything from insect infestations in the showers to a lack of clean drinking water. It says detainees were not provided with sufficient living space. In some cases, people were held for hours in small metal containers that looked like cages but were described as calming areas. The inspectors describe the use of those small enclosures as unprecedented in modern corrections facilities. Alligator Alcatraz has now closed. Sherry Preston, ABC News.
1: 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Bob Mackey, famed fashion and costume designer for movies, TV, and concerts, is dead at 87. Chuck Sievertson, ABC News.
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7: I'm WRBI meteorologist Megan Mulford with Southeastern Indiana's most reliable forecast. Lows dip down to about 57 tonight under mainly clear skies, easterly winds at around 5 miles an hour. Mainly sunny again tomorrow. Daytime highs approaching 91. Slight chance of rain showers tomorrow night, 70. Currently, it's 74 degrees.
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2: Some people not very happy that you have all these flock cameras on a lot of neighborhood corners. We're going to be talking about what Americans really want when it comes to surveillance and safety and not to be spied on. The details on that coming up a little bit later on. Also, for those who don't really want to put in a lot of work when it comes to your exercise, what about super slow jogging? Well, there's results from a survey that did that recently. And we'll talk about preferred parking at malls. This is something you can actually opt into. Would it be something you would do at a brick and mortar store? Details to come. Hi there, I'm Terry Dean. This is the Terry Dean Program. Stick around.
3: Hi everyone, I'm Craig Orndorff. On the next weekend in the country, we're going back to September of 1987. Supreme Court confirmation hearings for Robert Bork. Two religious figures were running for president, and Dirty Dancing was playing at the movies. And making musical hits were the Desert Rose Band, Tanya Tucker, Roseanne Cash, the Oak Ridge Boys, Nitty Gritty Dirt Band, and more. And we'll have them on the next weekend in the country. Saturday morning at 6, brought to you by Dunlap Supply, Conradi Insurance, and Bessler's Trackside Auto Depot on Country 103.9 WRBI.
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6: I'm WRBI meteorologist Megan Mulford with southeastern Indiana's most reliable forecast. Lows dip down to about 57 tonight under mainly clear skies, easterly winds at around 5 miles an hour. Mainly sunny again tomorrow, daytime highs approaching 91. Slight chance of rain showers tomorrow night, 70. Right now, 73.
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4: I'm WRBI meteorologist Megan Mulford with Southeastern Indiana's most reliable forecast. Lows dip down to about 57 tonight under mainly clear skies, easterly winds at around 5 miles an hour. Mainly sunny again tomorrow, daytime highs approaching 91. Slight chance of rain showers tomorrow night, 70. Right now, 73.
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1: ABC News, I'm Stephanie Officer. Oil trading is back up above $100 a barrel as the stalemate in the Strait of Hormuz continues. But fighting has also ramped up in the Red Sea and the other main thoroughfare, the Bab el-Mandeb Strait. Iranian-backed Houthis have been fighting with Saudi Arabia and other Gulf nations for control of it. Vice President Vance told reporters today the U.S. is monitoring. Vance also commented on reporting from the New York Times that said he would bypass top Pentagon leadership like Defense Secretary Pete Hegseth and get unvarnished assessments from commanders in the Mideast and other places regarding the Iran war.
2: I trust Pete and I trust Dan Kane, but I found that story very weird. It's like the vice president calls around to admirals and generals to try to understand America's foreign policy. Of course I do.
1: Missing from the Senate since falling in June and a lengthy hospitalization, Senator Mitch McConnell has returned to the Senate tonight. This is ABC News. John Deere is bringing back 375 employees to work at its factories across Iowa's Quad City and Illinois. Comes just ahead of the 2027 UAW contract negotiations. Cleanup efforts underway in the Bronx, New York City, where Legionnaires bacteria has been confirmed in cooling towers, including one at Yankee Stadium. New York City Health Commissioner Dr. Alistair Martin.
3: At this moment, the focus is to move absolutely as quickly as we can in this investigation to order the remediation of every single cooling tower that could potentially be causing this.
1: 10 people have tested positive for the disease, including one who died and 3 currently hospitalized. Celine Dion returned to the stage in a mega comeback this weekend in Paris.
4: I am everything I am because you loved me.
1: What a tearjerker. It was Dion's first concert in 6 years since revealing her stiff person syndrome diagnosis. I'm Stephanie Officer, ABC News.
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